0: 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What kind of a Bible question do you have? 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Again, that's 888-969-9883. 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
3: Good evening, everyone. Welcome to eBible Fellowship's new Open Forum program. During this time, we're going to open up the phone line to take your call, and each person is invited to give us a call if you have a question about the Bible. And I'll try to answer, if possible, by going to the Bible to see what we can find out about the thing that you're interested in. And, you know, with a program like this, a lot of people use it as an assist. They listen to other people's calls and questions, and maybe they didn't think about that particular question. I know a lot of times there's a caller asking about a question, and it's not the direction my mind would work in. I wouldn't have thought of that. And I appreciate that they did. And that's how a program that is centered on the Bible and wondering what has God said is very helpful, even in the questions. And then in the answers, as long as they're biblical and the answer is from the Bible and is using the biblical method for arriving at truth of comparing scripture with scripture and applying various principles, harmonizing conclusions, staying within the Bible, looking for the spiritual meaning, which we try to do on this program, then the answer can be helpful to the listeners. And you find some people still, and typically, I've had a lot of contact with a lot of true believers over the years, and on Facebook especially, and typically those that do not want someone to really get involved in a program like this, they would even mock them. Oh, you can't think for yourself. You can't study the Bible for yourself. You have to, you know, ask someone a question about it. Typically, those people are lost in the Bible. They have little to no understanding, has been my experience. And they may be free agents, you know, very independent minded. Oh, I don't need to ask anybody anything. I'm studying the Bible for myself. At least I can say that. Well, what good does it say, or what good does it do a person to say they are independent and nobody is directing them when they are adrift at sea and unable to find the truth? They're lost. It doesn't do them any good. And you can even sense the pride in that kind of attitude to is something where they're lost and they're giving counsel. Don't go there. Don't ask questions there. Don't try to find out information there on eBible Fellowship's new open forum. And they're lost. And now they're basically trying to get others lost. And yeah, who exactly are individuals to look to? Well, we look to God, of course, and we look to the Bible, but not everyone is able to spend hours and hours and hours in the Bible to find and discover the deep hidden things that God has hidden there. And typically God does not just reveal it to someone as they read the Bible once or read the Bible 20 times. You have to search the scriptures, and that requires work. And a lot of times people don't have the work, or maybe they don't have, they haven't been blessed with that particular skill or talent of going into the Bible. And so the Lord has provided helps, Bible help books, and people that help others with their understanding of the Bible. And there is nothing wrong with that. And there's something wrong if the people that the Lord has given some understanding to and wisdom to, if they start to get puffed up, if they start to think there's something, and in their pride, you know, then yeah, that's a problem. But if a teacher, a Bible teacher, is teaching faithfully, then what does the Bible tell us? Who's really doing the teaching? The Holy Spirit. The Holy Spirit moving in the individual to follow the correct methodology, and following the correct methodology, the individual, the man, brings forth a teaching, and to God be the glory, completely, fully, totally. And it is an indicator that someone doesn't know the process. They don't know how to find truth or come to truth, or who gets the credit for the truth. It's not the individual who brings it forth. It's always the God of the Bible. And so it's sorrowful to see these kinds of things, to hear these kinds of things, you know, especially when someone, it's not bad enough, again, that they're in darkness, but they try to bring others to the place where they're at. And that's really sorrowful. Okay, let's go to our first caller tonight. Welcome to our new open forum program. Please go ahead with your call. Hello?
4: Hello?
3: Hello? Hello? Hello? We can hear you. Yeah. Yes, we can hear you. Please go ahead.
4: Yeah, Chris, I was talking to a fellow online, and he's fairly orthodox in his thinking, so he's very opposed to anything, let's say, progressive in the scriptures. Anyway, he sent an email that I didn't know quite how to respond. This is in regards to Adam Wynn, the book by Mr. Camping, mm-hmm. where he discusses, this fellow brings up the point that it says in, let's see, Exodus 6:20.
3: Yeah.
4: That.
3: Yeah, I'll read that. Exodus 6 and verse 20. It says, "And Amram took him Jochebed, his father's sister, to wife, and she bare him Aaron and Moses, and the years of the life of Amram were 137 years."
4: Okay, he makes several comments here. One of them is he's making the point that Mr. Camping made this statement that Amram and Jochebed were not the immediate parents of Moses.
3: Right.
4: So he used other scriptures here to make it sound as though
3: they were the to make it sound as though they were the. This also appears to say that they were the immediate parents, and that's typical. It's typical how God wrote the Bible. He's hiding information. He's hiding truth, and it's only when we realize that when you know Moses was born, they were killing the male children, and his mother hid him, or his parents hid him 3 months, and then his mother sent him adrift on the ark of bulrushes, and she's not mentioned. Her name is not given in that account. And here, the word bear, as we understand in the Bible, does not itself necessarily mean it's immediate father to son, or in this case, parents to son. It can be later generation. And that's how it is with Moses and Aaron. Moses and Aaron were brothers, and they were born to unnamed parents in the Bible who, where it says, Amram took him, Jochebed, his father's sister to wife, and she bare him Aaron and Moses. She had a child who was in the line eventually of Moses and Aaron, and so Moses and Aaron would come forth from that line. So she did bear Moses and Aaron in later generations, coming forth through the line between those parents. And that is biblical. And when we see what God has done, now Mr. Camping was interested in this in Adam Wynn because he went to the Exodus, Israel's period of 430 years in Egypt. And he was trying to show that God followed a calendar with four generations. And in Genesis 15, the Lord told Abram at that time that the Israelites would be in a foreign land, evil afflicted, and would come out in the fourth generation. And so the four generations that Mr. Camping put forth that are biblical were Levi, who took great care in the book Adam Wynn, Mr. Camping did, to show that the age of Levi, it was still like a spectrum of a few years. But he pointed out how Levi was 77, and then the only other people mentioned, and here we saw Kohath in verse 18, in the years of the life, verse 16, the last part of the verse, the years of the life of Levi were 137 years, but he was 60 when he entered Egypt, and 77 years in Egypt, totaling for Levi 137, but for the sake of counting towards stay in Egypt, it would be 77 for Levi, followed by, in verse 18, the years of the life of Kohath were 133 years, and then Amram is mentioned in verse 20, and the years of the life of Amram were 137 years. And then Aaron and his time at the Exodus in 1447, Aaron was 83. So when we put it all together, Levi, 77 years in Egypt, plus Kohath, 133, Amram, 137, Aaron, 83, total 430. 430. Okay. So this is, you have to do some work, a lot of work that Mr. Camping did. Yep. To get an age for Levi, and the Bible gives us the rest of the ages for right here, two of them for the patriarchs, and then Aaron at the time of Exodus. And it just so happens to work out to the perfect 430-year mm-hmm. period that God mm-hmm. Says Israel was 430 years in Egypt to the selfsame day. And I may even know this person because people have written me over the years the same thing, and mm-hmm. they say, well, Mr. Camping said the time bridge of the Exodus or the 430 years in Egypt was a proof for the biblical calendar, and so they are trying to work overtime to shoot down that proof. But even without it, if you set this aside, you have a biblical calendar of history. This is just showing how precise God is and careful. He didn't give us all kinds of genealogies. Why did he give us the age of Levi, the age of Kohath, the age of Amram, and enough information to know how old Aaron was? We don't find other statements regarding the Israelites in their stay in Egypt and their ages. You don't find that genealogy like you would in Genesis 5 or Genesis 11 concerning the stay in Egypt. These stand out. So you could go to Exodus and look for all the ages like this and. It will basically be these. I don't think there are any others except we're told the age of Moses. But why? And how is it works out so perfectly when you lay it out? I think significant when you get numbers the Bible gives you, and there could have been a million different numbers. And if there are different numbers mm-hmm. plus or minus for the ages of these men, it doesn't work out. But it just so happens to work out because it's pieces of a puzzle, the biblical calendar of history puzzle that fit into place. And it does support and prove the overall biblical calendar of history that has so many proofs confirming it. That you don't find, unfortunately, these individuals looking at the amazing, excellent, cohesive nature of so many time past, such as, when you have Solomon's date of death, 931 BC, you can work back and you come to... because the fourth year of his reign, the temple foundation was laid, we're told, in the 480th year after the coming out of Egypt. So you work back to the Exodus. You work back to the whole period of time they're in Egypt, and you go back to Jacob, Isaac, Abraham, Terah, and it's all from the Bible. You could do it in about five minutes. And you have a series of dates that then you check those dates and they're perfect. They're perfect. And if you go the other way from Adam, 11,013, and you come down, you fall exactly on those same dates when you get down to Abraham. And from there, it how can that be? How's it work out that way? Well, because God has revealed it. God has opened up to us the truth of the calendar.
4: Well, there's one statement this fellow makes, which I didn't know how to respond because it didn't make sense to me. But he seems to think there's some truth here. That he says there is not one example in the entire Bible of a patriarchal mother calendar. I don't know what he means by that. Maybe it's nothing.
3: Well,
4: in every single.
3: Yeah, I'm sorry. Go ahead.
4: He goes on, in every single time is the Hebrew word wateled is used, which is in the Hebrew, it refers to the actual person who came out of the womb, not something distant generation in the future. So he's sarcastically making the point that you poo-poo this whole idea that you don't understand. And so from that, he says, you've just become slaves of Harold Camping's divine organization. And then he says, you don't understand. You are the sole possessors of understanding Daniel 12:4 and Daniel 12:9. Well, hallelujah. So I'm not sure where he goes with that, but I think he's all over the page and he doesn't very confusing understanding the timeline, and it does take a lot of, like you mentioned, work. And so I don't think he's right off the bat, he kind of excuses himself in as an example in time. He just uses any mention of anything that's future. He mentioned like 70 AD. That's all that refers to. So it's kind of like a closed mind person, but very knowledgeable about.
3: Yeah. The more you're describing, the more I'm picturing someone. There's a guy who likes to say, "Oh, just the Campingites know these things," and to him it's like how could the apostles not know? How could the people we read about in the Bible not know? Well, you know, God he mm-hmm. gives his people sufficient for the day that they live in, and did Daniel know the deep things of the visions that he was receiving? Well, he probably knew some things, but we even read a couple of times he says that I understood not the vision. It's the Bible. It's not Mr. Camping or me or any elect child of God that is saying that God sealed up the word till the time of the end. We're repeating what the Bible says. It's the Bible that says that twice in Daniel 12. And as far as 70 AD, the Bible tells us of people who want to put far off the evil day. Well, we have another group that you can put it far off into the future, like with the premillennialists. Oh, they always figure we got 1,000 years once the reign of Christ is set up. Or you could put it far off into the past, like the preterist, and everything 70 AD. 70 AD, that's when it all happened. And 70 AD is not in the Bible. It's not in the Bible. When in Matthew 24, Jesus... Yep. Was asked, "What should be the sign of thy coming and of the end of the world?" And then he proceeded to answer and to tell about a falling away and apostasy, false prophets, false Christ, and the whole chapter. He's answering their question about the sign of his coming and the end of the world. And in that chapter, Matthew 24, verse 15, and I'll read it. It says, It says in Matthew 24, verse 15, when ye therefore shall see the abomination of desolation spoken of by Daniel the prophet, stand in the holy place. Whoso readeth, let him understand. Then let them which be in Judea flee into the mountains. So when you see the abomination of desolation that Daniel spoke of, and then the statement, whoso readeth, and that statement itself ties into the fact that when the word's sealed, nobody can read it. You can't read it. Mm-hmm. We're told that in Isaiah, I think it's Isaiah 29, that the vision of all is as the words of a book that is sealed. And it's given to him who is learned and says, read this. And he says, I cannot, it's sealed. And the learned would be the wise. The wise couldn't understand because it's sealed. And it's sealed till the time of the end. Daniel 12, verse 4 and verse 9. And so when God says, whoso readeth, let him understand, he's indicating no one will understand until the time when the seals are off. Then you can read if you're wise. But the problem, it also says in Isaiah 29, it mentions the learned, the wise, and the unlearned. And so the vision of all, the Bible, is like the words of a book that is sealed, given to the learned. I can't read because it's sealed. Given to the unlearned, well, I can't read because it's sealed, but also because it's unlearned. So if you take the seals off the Bible, the problem that masses of professed Christians have is that they do not have the spirit of Christ that is wisdom. So they're unlearned. They're not wise. They're fools. And therefore they cannot read. They cannot read. That's why so many read the spiritual word of God literally, or they try to put in a framework of something they can understand. It's because God's speaking of abomination of desolation, Judea fleeing to the mountains, and they can't understand spiritual things that the Lord turned Judah, Israel, into a proverb. Wherever you see that, you have to look at what is the spiritual meaning of Israel and Judah, and that would be the church. So let those in the church flee to the mountains. But I won't take the time, but if we go back to Daniel, two or three places, Daniel refers to the abomination of desolation and also the dailies taken away simultaneously. And it's always the time of the end of the world. Mm-hmm. The world did not end in 70 AD. There's no biblical possibility for their understanding to be correct. They are unfortunately in ignorance of understanding. They have no light guiding them into truth and understanding.
4: Let me ask you just one quick what is your wisdom on this question here? Fellow asked me to go to this Bible study with him. I didn't know what they taught or anything, but I said, okay. So I showed up there, and I soon found out they were in the understanding of the doctrine of dispensationalism, which I've studied a little, so I knew enough to kind of make intelligent comments. But what, you know, of course, they continue on about that, and I've gone to three different times I've gone. But I feel like they're kind of like, you know, I'm the odd man out. So when I add, well, that's not true, and you're kind of like buzzing around there. You've got all this information from the Word, but do you think it's wise to go and? I mean, these are church members too, but they're having Bible study in their home. So do you think it's wise to

0: teach. It's
1: Exactly.
0: kind of like, look at it this way. What if it was a Jewish family or a Jewish group having Bible study, and they were in synagogue. They were Jews. They weren't Jewish Christians. They were just Jews from the synagogue, and all their teaching is what they know from 2,000 years ago, basically. That they used to be the people of God, that and they're going to teach from that vantage point. Now, it's more recent for the end of the church, but it's the same thing. They are
1: same thing.
0: former representatives of God's kingdom. God used to be with them, and the Spirit of Christ used to be in the church, just like the Spirit of Christ used to be in the temple of Israel and with the Jews, but no longer. And if they're not recognizing that, if they're not understanding that, and you know, a lot of times people in the church, they can view their church Bible studies as sort of an outreach of the church, as a way of getting people to come to the church, to learn our doctrines, and you'll like it. And then, you know, one say, hey, you want to come to the church? It's basically like a missionary outreach. Not always,
1: right.
0: but a lot of times it is. And so, yeah, I, and plus, if you're there and you're sharing the truth, remember Revelation 13.
1: Yeah.
0: No man can buy or sell unless he has the mark of the beast, and buy and sell has to do with dealing in the gospel, you know, teaching, and you can't teach in the church unless you have the mark of the beast, unless you had come under the erroneous teachings and doctrines of the congregations at the time when the man of sin, Satan, had taken his seat in the temple. I personally wouldn't go.
1: I kind of came to this conclusion. I'll let you go just in a second, because I love 2 Peter 3, but when you get down to the very end, he says, you know, what should you do then? He says, verse 18, grow in the grace and the knowledge of our Lord and Savior, Jesus Christ. So I think, you know, in the time that we have here, there's certainly a lot of people that you think that they might be open, but I'm pretty sure that what I'm to be doing here is growing in grace and knowledge. And of course, that is in the Word. So then the more knowledge you have, like you can talk to people, disagree with them.
0: I think you have the right idea. You want to meet with others over the Bible. And that's what all of God's people desire to do, which, online is an excellent place. Mm-hmm. Say in the chat of YouTube or in our various programs, you know, you'll have people who come in. You can share verses with them.
1: Absolutely.
0: And also kind of lost my train of thought, but just communicating. You meet a lot of people, but you're maintaining and on Facebook or, you know, our social media, we have groups, and people come to know one another online or electronically, you know, and they're posting truthful things. And if someone comes into an e-Bible fellowship group or page or YouTube channel or on Zoom, we're in the right position to share the truth with them and minister the truth to them. It's not like we have gone into a church or into a place where

0: If you say something truthful, they can kick you out. It's basically giving atmosphere for people to come together and be able to do that.
1: I'll just let you go here. And I mentioned your, I said, to the fellow who wrote, I said, call up Chris McCann and, just talk to him like, don't get hot or anything, fine. Just tell him what you think, oh, no, that's, you can't do that. They've already made their, it's really odd that, it's kind of sad. It's, but I can understand they've got this doctrine they believe is right, and they're not about to be corrected. And so, he wants to let all his anger out about Harold Camping and Chris McCann and all these other people that are
0: After
1: touting this.
0: how many years has he been doing this? Lots and lots of years. With you'll notice, I'm sure you have, excuse me, with some people, we are basically their mission field from their perspective.
1: That's
0: And
1: true.
0: who does that? Who does that? Who thinks, if they really thought we were a cult, if they really thought we were heretics, who think, do you look at the Mormons or the Jehovah's Witnesses or, and I'm going to learn everything they teach and everything they say, and I'm going to try and dissuade people from following them or believing these things. See, the true children of God, of course, we don't do that. We don't do that. We don't follow false teachings or religions or cults, true cults or heretical groups around looking. Let me try and prove to them. We're too busy just going to the Bible, learning from the Bible, sharing the truth from the Bible. A lot of times, I think that one reason that you'll find people like this, and there seems to be quite a number of them, is that basically, if they don't have at this time, it's all there is, e-Bible fellowship to pursue, and in the Bible to pursue after is the same idea as persecution. It's the same word. If they don't have e-Bible fellowship to pursue and to challenge, and it's because they want to prove us wrong, they go to the Bible and study the way they do. They don't do that. They don't do that for their own Bible study. From what I can see, it's like that we are their spring to do Bible study. If they didn't have us to attack, they wouldn't be in the Bible at all, probably. But yeah, so I think it's kind of the idea of the fowls of the air, and in the parable of the sower, you have Christ as the sower, sows the seed. And then you have the fowls of the air who are emissaries of Satan come trying to snatch the seed away. There was a lot of that leading up to May 21, 2011. No man can knows and everything, and it's continued. It's continued as far as the idea of just wanting to take away the truth, which I think is part of what I was mentioning when I started the program, of someone saying, why are you, not only why are you listening, but why would you take a question to e-Bible Fellowship's open forum? It's basically someone who is watching, but not for good reasons. And then, trying to exactly trying to lead others astray and get them away from the truth. And that's where they find their energy. They don't have, unfortunately, right. Unfortunately, if you're not following the truth, if you're losing sight of the truth, if you're not only not understanding, but you are full-blown contrary to the truth and against the truth, you are not energized by the God of the Bible. You're not energized by the Spirit of God. You are energized, as it says in Ephesians chapter 2, by Satan. It says in Ephesians 2, verse 2, wherein in time past he walked according to the course of this world, according to the prince of the power of the air, the spirit that now worketh in the children of disobedience. And the word worketh is energio. Energio, the spirit that energizes the children of disobedience. The spiritually dead spirit in man can be stirred up, by evil forces. And of course, if you're coming against the truth, well, who always comes against the truth? But thank you. Thank you for calling and sharing. Did we lose a caller there, Carl? Or
2: Yeah, I believe so.
0: Okay. If anyone's called in, you have to hit *9 to raise your hand. By the way, breaking the action and made me remember. This will be our last open forum this week. The conference is coming up Friday, Saturday, Sunday. There's just some travel involved with Carl. And also, I was thinking of taking Thursday off, but we're going to take Wednesday and Thursday off this week. We'll have open forums during the conference in person. But as far as this program, Lord willing, next Monday will be our next live open forum program after tonight. Okay, if there's no more calls, then we'll end our program here. I'd like to thank everyone for joining us and sharing your questions and comments, and especially the Bible verses we had a chance to read and consider. We have come to the end of our time tonight. Lord willing, next open forum, next Monday night. But for now, may you have a good night, and may the Lord's perfect will be done.
3: 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Until next time, may the Lord's perfect will be done.

The pure and perfect words of the Holy Bible declare in Psalm 119, verses 126 through 128, "It is time for thee, Jehovah, to work, for they have made void thy law. Therefore I love thy commandments above gold, yea, above fine gold. Therefore I esteem all thy precepts concerning all things to be right, and I hate every false way." The great day of God's wrath began May 21, 2011, and now we're in a time when God is currently working in his saints, who are the elect believers, to execute his written judgment of vengeance and punishment upon all those who have made void his law by breaking his holy and just and good commandments. We who love the Holy Bible above all fine gold esteem the truths of the Holy Bible to be right concerning all things that the Holy Bible teaches. We hate every false way that says sinful things are good things, but we must never hate those who follow those false ways, because God commands us to love our enemies and to want the very best for them as much as the Holy Bible allows.

0: Welcome to eBible Fellowship's Bible Study. In this series of Bible studies, we'll be taking a closer look at the Bible's evidence for the completion of the prolonged judgment day and the end of the world occurring in the year 2033. And now here's your host and Bible teacher, Chris McCann.
1: Hello and welcome to eBible Fellowship's Bible study in the book of Jonah. This is study number 6 in Jonah chapter 3. And this is part of an ongoing series that is looking at the biblical evidence for the end in the year 2033. We want to look at 2 Thessalonians chapter 2. The man of sin is Satan, who has been loosed. And where does he go after he is loosed? Against the camp of the saints. 2 Thessalonians 2, we read, starting in verse 2, that ye be not soon shaken in mind, or be troubled neither by spirit, nor by word, nor by letter, as from us, as that the day of Christ is at hand. Let no man deceive you by any means, for that day shall not come, except there come a falling away first. Falling away is the Greek word apostasia, from which we get our English word apostasy, falling away from truth, from the law. You're no longer being faithful to the word of God, the Bible, which is the law. You've fallen away. You're apostate. That's what churches have done as individual congregations or maybe a whole denomination. Throughout the church age, at the end, it's the whole church. The whole church. There's a falling away first, and that's when God judges the church. Judgment begins at the house of God. So begin means first. First judge the church. And so there come a falling away first, and that man of sin be revealed, the son of perdition. And he has been revealed, which is how we know the abomination is Satan. The beast is Satan. The context of Matthew 24 is the church. Satan entering into the church has been revealed. God has opened the scriptures at this time of the end. And through his spirit guiding us into truth, it's a revelation of the written word. It's not no dream or vision or anything supernatural outside the word, the Bible.

Now, where's the temple? Where's the temple? Well, it's back in the first century. Now, by this point, 70 AD is in the past. Well, actually, it's very close to that time, but it's not the temple. It's not the literal temple. Readers of the Bible must get the idea of taking the Bible literally out of your head. Yes, there is literal truth. There is literal truth, but I mean, when you read something, if God speaks of temple, it means temple. If God speaks of Israel, it means Israel. Guaranteed, you're a million miles away from truth. Christ spoke in parables. And as I've pointed out, the Lord has told us he turned Israel into a proverb. He turned the house of God into a proverb. The temple's the house of God. The temple is the house of God. Solomon built the temple. And it was in that context that God warned about this house, the temple that was built. I will make a proverb. And he has done that. Judgment began at the house of God, at the temple. 1 Timothy 3:15, the house of God, which is the church. Could just as easily say the temple, which is the church. So that he is God, sitteth in the temple, the church of God, showing himself that he is God. The man of sin, the devil, who's been loosed and came against the camp of the saints, where the Christians are in the churches, and there he sat to rule for the great tribulation that Matthew 24 refers to. Matthew 24, verse 19, woe unto them that are with child and to them that give suck in those days. And that's woe unto those in the churches and congregations. But pray ye that your flight be none in the winter, neither on the Sabbath day, for then shall be great tribulation, such as was not since the beginning of the world to this time, no, nor ever shall be. Revelation 2. God said to the church at Thyatira, you must be faithful. You have to repent. I gave you space to repent. And you repented not. Then I will cast you into a bed of great tribulation. And here, then, speaking of a future time, what shall be the sign of thy coming, the end of the world? It's in our day, in the time of the end. The time of the end began with judgment on the churches and congregations, all the world's churches, every denomination, every church in all the world. And so that was God's judgment on them, great tribulation, he called it. And so, just quickly getting back to Revelation 7, when we read of the 12 tribes and 12,000 out of the tribes of Israel, 144,000 total, God's not telling us about people saved in Israel, national Israel, in the physical or among the physical descendants of Abraham, but who they represent. In the church, you can have Jew or Gentile. That doesn't matter. That doesn't matter because we're all in Christ and we're all counted for the seed and spiritual descendants of Abraham in Christ. In a very curious way, God has laid out the fruit in Revelation chapter 7 by using the figure of Israel. And of course, that's how God wrote the Bible in parables. And Jesus was asked, why do you speak unto them in parables? And he answered in Matthew 13, because it is given unto you to know the mysteries of the kingdom of heaven. He substituted word mysteries for parables, but to them it is not given. In other words, parables serve to hide the truth, and the ungodly, the unsaved, those never chosen by Christ, for whose sins he never paid for, they will never understand the Bible because it's hidden information. But to those chosen, for whom their sins he did pay for,

0: they will be given the spirit and spiritual life themselves, and they'll be granted spiritual understanding, so they'll find out the mysteries. God will give them understanding of the things of the Bible. And, you know, God has many tools at his disposal to hide things. One of them is to use Israel, Judah, Jerusalem, house of God, as a way of hiding, that he's referring to the church, or it could even be at times the elect who are in view with these figures of speech, with these types and figures. And he's done that in Revelation 7 by using Israel, when really he's speaking of those saved in the churches during the church age. All saved throughout the whole church age are represented by the 144,000. I'll read again Revelation 7, verse 3, saying, "Hurt not the earth, neither the sea, nor the trees, till we have sealed the servants of our God on their foreheads. And I heard the number of them which were sealed, and there were sealed 144,000 of all the tribes of the children of Israel to be sealed." I mentioned this before, but let me quickly read it. 2 Corinthians 1, verse 22, "Who hath also sealed us and given the earnest of the Spirit in our hearts." If you're sealed in that way, you're saved. So to be sealed means to be saved. And so the number of them sealed, 144,000, verses 5 through 8. I'll read verse 8, but 12 tribes are mentioned to represent fullness. It's the fullness of all those saved during the church age. "Of the tribe of Zebulun were sealed 12,000. Of the tribe of Joseph were sealed 12,000. Of the tribe of Benjamin were sealed 12,000. Again, that's the numbering of the 12th tribe by that point. And 12,000 from the 12 tribes, total 144,000. Well, then verse 9 says, "After this I beheld, and lo, a great multitude, which no man could number, of all nations and kindreds and people and tongues, stood before the throne and before the Lamb, clothed with white robes and palms in their hands." Who are they? Who are they? We just read of 144,000. After this, after, you know, when we have understanding and we've done our homework, and let me prove that they are identified with the church age, turn to Revelation 14, Revelation 14, starting in verse 1, we read there, "And I looked, and lo, a Lamb stood on the Mount Sion, and with him 144,000, having his Father's name written in their foreheads." Okay, the 2 points of identification, same number, 144,000, same language, Father's name written in their forehead. They're sealed in their forehead. Remember in Revelation 7, 3 and 4, sealed the servants of our God in their forehead. And then it says in verse 2, "And I heard a voice from heaven, as the voice of many waters, as the voice of a great thunder. And I heard the voice of harpers harping with their harps. And they sung, as it were, a new song before the throne, and before the four beasts," or four living creatures, "and the elders. And no man can learn that song, but the 144,000 which were redeemed from the earth. These are they which were not defiled with women, for they are virgins. These are they which follow the Lamb whithersoever he goeth. These were redeemed from among men," and to be redeemed is also language of salvation. God has purchased us, redeemed us, being, let me read it again, "these were redeemed from among men, being the first fruits unto God and to the Lamb." The 144,000 are the first fruits. They identify with Pentecost, with the first outpouring of the Holy Spirit, the early rain, the first rain. But there's two rains. And just to show what I mean, let's go back to Leviticus 23. Leviticus 23, and we read in Leviticus 23 about Pentecost in verse 17, you shall bring out of your habitations two wave loaves of 2/10 deals. They shall be of fine flour. They shall be baked with leaven. They are the first fruits unto Jehovah. And then God goes on to tell us about other feasts. There are three main feasts in the Hebrew calendar that God commanded: Passover, the first, and Pentecost, the second, and Tabernacles, the third. And with the Feast of Tabernacles, there was another feast held in conjunction with that feast. We read in Leviticus 23, verse 34, speak unto the children of Israel, saying, the 15th day of this seventh month shall be the Feast of Tabernacles, 7 days unto Jehovah. And then a little further down, verse 39, also, in the 15th day of the seventh month, when ye have gathered in the fruit of the land, ye shall keep a feast unto Jehovah 7 days. On the first day shall be a Sabbath, and on the eighth day shall be a Sabbath. So Feast of Tabernacles, also this feast of ingathering. Ingathering, and this is in the seventh month. Passover was the 14th day of the first month. 50 days later would be Pentecost, and that would be around the 5th or 6th of the third month. So after that would be the next feast. Well, there would be the, you know, the first day of the seventh month, the blowing of the trumpet, 10th day of the seventh month, the Day of Atonement. But as far as the feast where the Jews were required to go, Tabernacles would have been that third feast, the 15th day of the seventh month. So from the third month, where Pentecost would be, until the seventh month, there are 4 months. And that would probably help, well, I believe helps us to explain John 4, where Christ is speaking of a period of 4 months. And he says in John 4, verse 34, Jesus saith unto them, my meat is to do the will of him that sent me and to finish his work. Say not ye, there are yet 4 months, and then cometh harvest? Behold, I say unto you, lift up your eyes and look on the fields, for they are white already to harvest. And he that reapeth receiveth wages and gathereth fruit unto life eternal, that both he that soweth and he that reapeth may rejoice together. You can see the spiritual meaning shine through gathering fruit unto life eternal. The precious fruit of the earth, you know, the father, the husbandman, the languages of farming, of husbandry, and yet it has to do with salvation. It has to do with the salvation plan of God. Well, the seventh month is 4 months from Pentecost. Pentecost, and Jesus is saying that there's harvest already, but they're saying, say not ye, there's yet 4 months, then cometh harvest. But he's saying, lift up your eyes, look on the fields, they're already white to harvest. Now, this also ties in with Christ being the first of the first fruits and his going to the cross at time of Passover, basically being the fruit of the early righteous reign that fell on national Israel. Now, that's separate from the two reigns for the New Testament era in which God is saving. But I believe the 4 months reference is that period, you know, that separates Pentecost from the Feast of Ingathering. And I'll just go to one verse, and we'll have to pick this up again in Exodus 23. This will help us understand harvest. We might think there's one harvest, but no, two reigns. two batches of fruit, two harvests. In Exodus 23, verse 16, and the Feast of Harvest. Okay, so God is looking at both periods as overall, in general, one harvest. The Feast of Harvest, the first fruits of thy labors, which thou hast sown in the field, and the Feast of Ingathering, which is in the end of the year, when thou hast gathered in thy labors out of the field. The Feast of Ingathering at the end of the year. You can look at the end of the year reference as end of the harvest year. In all likelihood, remember God, when they left Egypt, he said, this shall be the first month of the year to you. And that became Abib. And from that point forward, Israel had that first month at that point. But it was more than likely related that, or it was more than likely that Israel had a different calendar leading up to that point. And then God changed their calendar. So we can understand that seventh month reference, and it's referred to in a few places as the end of the year, to historically identify with it probably was the end of the year before God changed their calendar, but also spiritually, it would identify with the end of the year of salvation, the Jubilee year. The day of salvation, the acceptable year of the Lord, is often tied to the language of the day of salvation. It's an acceptable year because it's fully identified or tied to the Jubilee, the time in which captives are set free. And so it's the end of the year that is the spiritual year where God gets that final harvest at the end of time. In our time.
1: 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Until our next Bible study, may the Lord's perfect will be done.

0: Hello and welcome to eBible Fellowship's Scripture and Song program. The nature of this program is to take a closer look at one of the hymns that has been written to glorify God.
1: I'm pleased that our song today is one that I think many of us are familiar with and love very much, and it's called Fairest Lord Jesus. And as we look to the Word of God for verses to support our song, we quickly are led to the book called The Song of Solomon. And once again, in the Song of Solomon, we are faced with the familiar task of seeking the spiritual truth that God has hidden in the book. If we use the historical grammatical interpretation or the literal interpretation of the scripture, we will never come to the truth that God is showing us in this wonderful book that he has given. This book is speaking of the Lord Jesus Christ and his love for his people, the elect, and also the elect's love for the Lord Jesus Christ. We read in chapter 1, starting in verse 13, "A bundle of myrrh is my well-beloved unto me. He shall lie all night betwixt my breasts. My beloved is unto me as a cluster of camphor in the vineyards of Engedi. Behold, thou art fair, my love. Behold, thou art fair. Thou hast dove's eyes. Behold, thou art fair, my beloved, yes, pleasant. Also our bed is green." And in the book of Song of Solomon, God uses the language of intimacy between a man and a woman to show the intimate relationship between the Lord Jesus Christ and his elect people that he died for. We read in Song of Solomon chapter 1 and verse 2, "Let him kiss me with the kisses of his mouth, for thy love is better than wine." The Bible uses this word fair in describing a beautiful woman in many places in the Bible. I will just read one verse in Genesis chapter 6 and verse 2, "That the sons of God saw the daughters of men, that they were fair, and they took them wives of all which they chose." The Bible uses the word fair to describe that which is beautiful and desirous, and that is what the Lord Jesus Christ is to those who come to know him. And the way we come to know the Lord Jesus Christ intimately is through his word. It is only through the Bible, the word of God, that we come to know the fairest among men, the fairest Lord Jesus. When God gives us eyes to see and ears to hear, and we can understand the spiritual language of the Bible and understand the beauty that is written in God's Word, then we come to see the Lord Jesus Christ in an intimate way in our life as the Word of God guides us daily, every day. We read in Psalm 119, verse 105, "Thy word is a lamp unto my feet and a light unto my path." And what this verse is talking about is how the word of God that is hidden in our heart, hidden in our memory, as we go through this day of judgment, it is the word that is hidden inside of our mind and our heart that God brings forth. He brings it to mind to guide us in our daily life. As we turn to him in prayer and beseech him for help in our life, God uses the word. He brings the word into our mind, and that word gives us comfort. It gives us hope. It gives us direction. It shows us how we ought to live in this world. We read in Psalm 119 in verse 97, "Oh, how I love thy law. It is my meditation all the day." Our hymn today goes on to say in the first stanza, "Thou my soul's glory, joy, and crown." And that is what I am speaking about. The Word of God is our soul's glory, our soul's joy, our crown of hope in life in this world and for the world to come. Stanza 2 says he is robed in the blooming garb of spring. Jesus is fairer, Jesus is purer, who makes the woeful heart to sing. And how can we relate to that today as we are going through this day of judgment, as the believers are being made to stand before the judgment seat of Christ? We are going through the fiery trial, and we have woeful hearts in this day, but yet God is feeding his sheep with his word, and it makes our heart to rejoice, to sing his praises, and to give thanksgiving to God. And we could speak about our fairest Lord Jesus for hours or days or even years, but now let us turn to our beautiful hymn, Fairest Lord Jesus.

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Hello, and welcome again to another segment of Types and Figures on eBible Fellowship. You know, there are times when God may use a spiritual figure in the Bible that really isn't too flattering to mankind, and one of those images the Lord uses to represent mankind is the donkey. The donkey is also known as a mule. It's also known as an ass. The donkey has a reputation, as you know, for being an extremely stubborn animal. And that's a very good picture of man's sinful stubbornness towards God. You've heard that term, oh, that person is so mule-headed. So mule-headed. That's applied to a particularly stubborn person, but it's also an apt description of man's sinful condition. Now, in the book of Exodus, the Lord utilizes the donkey in order to instruct us of his gospel plan. And once again, the Bible takes us by surprise here as God discusses the atoning work of the Lord Jesus Christ by using an unlikely figure of an ass. So let's turn to Exodus chapter 13 and look at verse 13. Exodus 13:13 reads, "And every firstling of an ass thou shalt redeem with a lamb, and if thou wilt not redeem it, then thou shalt break his neck. And all the firstborn of man among thy children shalt thou redeem." Now, of course, redemption is language that we associate with God's salvation plan. And we'd be very puzzled by the Lord's interest in redeeming an ass with a lamb. That is, until we realize that the Bible uses an ass as a type and figure of man himself. And once we understand this, then we quickly see why God is speaking of it being redeemed with a lamb. Jesus is the sacrificial lamb of God, and the ass, who's a figure of a man, must be redeemed by a lamb, the Lord Jesus, or else have his neck broken. And the spiritual meaning of neck broken means coming under the judgment of God. Today's type and figure is the donkey, a type and figure of man. We hope you'll be able to join us for our next segment of Types and Figures. Until then, may the Lord continue to open our spiritual understanding of His Word.

Greetings, everyone. This is Bob Grandy welcoming you to eBible Fellowship's program called Where's That Bible Verse? God tells us in Romans 15, verse 4, "For whatsoever things were written aforetime were written for our learning, that we through patience and comfort of the Scriptures might have hope." During this time, I'll slowly read and then repeat 5 random verses from the King James Bible, but I will not tell you where they are located in God's Word, the Bible. So listen carefully and try to identify which Bible book, chapter, and even the verse number where each verse can be found. Here's the first verse. "For what glory is it if, when ye be buffeted for your faults, ye shall take it patiently? But if, when you do well and suffer for it, you take it patiently, this is acceptable with God." I'll read it again. "For what glory is it if, when you be buffeted for your faults, ye shall take it patiently? But if, when you do well and suffer for it, you take it patiently, this is acceptable with God." Here's the second verse. "After 2 days will he revive us. In the third day he will raise us up, and we shall live in his sight." I'll read it again. "After 2 days will he revive us. In the third day he will raise us up, and we shall live in his sight." Here's the third verse. "If there come any unto you and bring not this doctrine, receive him not into your house, neither bid him Godspeed." I'll repeat it. "If there come any unto you and bring not this doctrine, receive him not into your house, neither bid him Godspeed." Here's the fourth verse today. "Many shall be purified and made white and tried, but the wicked shall do wickedly, and none of the wicked shall understand, but the wise shall understand." Here it is again. "Many shall be purified and made white and tried, but the wicked shall do wickedly, and none of the wicked shall understand, but the wise shall understand." And here's our fifth and final verse today. "Blow ye the trumpet in Zion, and sound an alarm in my holy mountain. Let all the inhabitants of the land tremble, for the day of Jehovah cometh, for it is nigh at hand." Here it is again. "Blow ye the trumpet in Zion, and sound an alarm in my holy mountain. Let all the inhabitants of the land tremble, for the day of Jehovah cometh, for it is nigh at hand." Okay, we'll be back in a moment to discover where these scriptures are located in God's Word, the Bible.

All right, let's find out where today's verses are found in the Bible. Here's the first verse. For what glory is it if, when you be buffeted for your faults, you shall take it patiently? But if, when you do well and suffer for it, you take it patiently, this is acceptable with God. We can find that verse in 1 Peter chapter 2, verse 20. 1 Peter 2, 20. And the second verse, after 2 days will he revive us. In the third day he will raise us up, and we shall live in his sight. That verse is found in the book of Hosea, chapter 6, verse 2. Hosea 6, verse 2. And the third verse is, if there come any unto you, and bring not this doctrine, receive him not into your house, neither bid him Godspeed. That verse is found in 2 John, verse 10. 2 John, verse 10. And the fourth verse today is, many shall be purified and made white and tried, but the wicked shall do wickedly, and none of the wicked shall understand, but the wise shall understand. That is found in the book of Daniel, chapter 12, verse 10. Daniel 12, verse 10. And the fifth verse today is, blow ye the trumpet in Zion, and sound an alarm in my holy mountain. Let all the inhabitants of the land tremble, for the day of Jehovah cometh, for it is nigh at hand. That verse is found in the book of Joel, chapter 2, verse 1. Joel, chapter 2, verse 1. Thank you for joining us today to discover where's that Bible verse? And remember what God tells us in Psalm 119, verse 105. Thy word is a lamp unto my feet and a light unto my path.

Well, greetings, Bible students, and welcome to today's edition of eBible Fellowship's Bible Quiz. In Psalm 119, verse 130, we read, "The entrance of thy words giveth light. It giveth understanding unto the simple." And greetings again, Christians. It's that time again. It's time for today's Bible quiz. And here's question number one. Who was Herodias? Who was Herodias? Number two, fill in the missing word. Samuel said to Saul, "Behold, to blank is better than sacrifice, and to hearken than the fat of rams." Fill in the missing word. Samuel said to Saul, "Behold, to blank is better than sacrifice, and to hearken than the fat of rams." Number three, who said to David, "Behold, let thine handmaid be a servant to wash the feet of the servants of my Lord"? Who said that to David? "Behold, let thine handmaid be a servant to wash the feet of the servants of my Lord." Number four, who killed Abner? Who killed Abner? And number five, true or false, the first child that Bathsheba had by David died. Is that true or false? The first child that Bathsheba had by David died. And we'll hear those answers in a moment.

All right, let's hear today's answers. Number one, who was Herodias? Herodias was Herod's wife. Her daughter danced at the birthday celebration for Herod and was told by Herodias to ask Herod for the head of John the Baptist on a platter. Herodias was Herod's wife, and her daughter danced at the birthday celebration for Herod, and she was told by Herodias to ask Herod for the head of John the Baptist on a platter. You read that in Mark 6, verses 21 to 24. Number two, fill in the missing word. Samuel said to Saul, "Behold, to obey is better than sacrifice, and to hearken than the fat of rams." We were looking for the word obey. Behold, to obey is better than sacrifice, and to hearken than the fat of rams. That's 1 Samuel 15, verse 22. Number three, who said to David, "Behold, let thine handmaid be a servant to wash the feet of the servants of my Lord"? That was said by Abigail, the wife of Nabal, when she was called

Asahel. Joab killed Abner. 2 Samuel 3, verse 27. And number 5, true or false, the first child that Bathsheba had by David died. And that's true. You read that account in 2 Samuel 12, verses 15 to 19. That's true. The first child that Bathsheba had by David died. You read that in 2 Samuel 12, verses 15 to 19. That's our eBible Fellowship Bible quiz for today, and may God bless your study in His Word.

0: 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In this series of Bible studies, we'll be taking a closer look at the Bible's evidence for the completion of the prolonged judgment day and the end of the world occurring in the year 2033. And now here's your host and Bible teacher, Chris McCann.
1: Hello and welcome to eBible Fellowship's Bible study in the book of Jonah. This is study number 6 in Jonah chapter 3, and this is part of an ongoing series that is looking at the biblical evidence for the end in the year 2033. We want to look at 2 Thessalonians chapter 2. The man of sin is Satan, who has been loosed. And where does he go after he is loosed? Against the camp of the saints. 2 Thessalonians 2, we read, starting in verse 2, that ye be not soon shaken in mind, or be troubled neither by spirit, nor by word, nor by letter, as from us, as that the day of Christ is at hand. Let no man deceive you by any means, for that day shall not come, except there come a falling away first. Falling away is the Greek word apostasia, from which we get our English word apostasy, falling away from truth, from the law. You're no longer being faithful to the word of God, the Bible, which is the law. You've fallen away. You're apostate. That's what churches have done as individual congregations or maybe a whole denomination. Throughout the church age, at the end, it's the whole church. The whole church. There's a falling away first, and that's when God judges the church. Judgment begins at the house of God. So begin means first. First judge the church. And so there come a falling away first, and that man of sin be revealed, the son of perdition. And he has been revealed, which is how we know the abomination is Satan, the beast is Satan. The context of Matthew 24 is the church. Satan entering into the church has been revealed. God has opened the scriptures at this time of the end, and through his spirit guiding us into truth, it's a revelation of the written word. It's not no dream or vision or anything supernatural outside the word, the Bible. But the Spirit has opened up the understanding of the people of God to these things, so we can read it like the daily newspaper, very up to date and in the present. These things actually have happened and been carried out, where it says that man of sin revealed, the son of perdition. Satan is the man of sin. Satan is the son of perdition, who opposeth and exalteth himself above all that is called God or that is worshipped, so that he is God, sitteth in the temple of God, showing himself that he is God. Now, where's the temple? Where's the temple? Well, it's back in the first century. Now by this point, 70 AD is in the past. Well, actually, it's very close to that time, but it's not the temple. It's not the literal temple. Readers of the Bible must get the idea of taking the Bible literally out of your head. Yes, there is literal truth. There is literal truth, but I mean, when you read something, if God speaks of temple, it means temple. If God speaks of Israel, it means Israel. Guaranteed, you're a million miles away from truth. Christ spoke in parables, and as I've pointed out, the Lord has told us he turned Israel into a proverb. He turned the house of God into a proverb. The temple's the house of God. The temple is the house of God. Solomon built the temple. And it was in that context that God warned about this house, the temple that was built. I will make a proverb. And he has done that. Judgment began at the house of God, at the temple. 1 Timothy 3:15, the house of God, which is the church. Could just as easily say the temple, which is the church, so that he is God, sitteth in the temple, the church of God, showing himself that he is God. The man of sin, the devil, who's been loosed and came against the camp of the saints, where the Christians are in the churches, and there he sat to rule for the great tribulation that Matthew 24 refers to. Matthew 24, verse 19, woe unto them that are with child and to them that give suck in those days. And that's woe unto those in the churches and congregations. But pray ye that your flight be none in the winter, neither on the Sabbath day, for then shall be great tribulation, such as was not since the beginning of the world to this time, no, nor ever shall be. Revelation 2. God said to the church at Thyatira, you must be faithful. You have to repent. I gave you space to repent, and you repented not. Then I will cast you into a bed of great tribulation. And here, then, speaking of a future time, what shall be the sign of thy coming, the end of the world? It's in our day, in the time of the end. The time of the end began with judgment on the churches and congregations, all the world's churches, every denomination, every church in all the world. And so that was God's judgment on them, great tribulation, he called it. And so, just quickly getting back to Revelation 7, when we read of the 12 tribes and 12,000 out of the tribes of Israel, 144,000 total, God's not telling us about people saved in Israel, national Israel, in the physical or among the physical descendants of Abraham, but who they represent. And in the church, you can have Jew or Gentile. That doesn't matter. That doesn't matter because we're all in Christ and we're all counted for the seed and spiritual descendants of Abraham in Christ. In a very curious way, God has laid out the fruit in Revelation chapter 7 by using the figure of Israel. And of course, that's how God wrote the Bible, in parables. And Jesus was asked, why do you speak unto them in parables? And he answered in Matthew 13, because it is given unto you to know the mysteries of the kingdom of heaven. He substituted word mysteries for parables, but to them it is not given. In other words, parables serve to hide the truth, and the ungodly, the unsaved, those never chosen by Christ, for whose sins he never paid for, they will never understand the Bible because it's hidden information. But to those chosen, for whom their sins he did pay for, they will be given the Spirit and spiritual life themselves, and they'll be granted spiritual understanding, so they'll find out the mysteries. God will give them understanding of the things of the Bible. And, you know, God has many tools at his disposal to hide things. One of them is to use Israel, Judah, Jerusalem, house of God, as a way of hiding that he's referring to the church, or it could even be at times the elect who are in view with these figures of speech, with these types and figures. And he's done that in Revelation 7 by using Israel, when really he's speaking of those saved in the churches during the church age. All saved throughout the whole church age are represented by the 144,000. I'll read again Revelation 7, verse 3, saying, hurt not the earth, neither the sea, nor the trees, till we have sealed the servants of our God on their foreheads. And I heard the number of them which were sealed, And there were sealed 144,000 of all the tribes of the children of Israel to be sealed. I mentioned this before, but let me quickly read it. 2 Corinthians 1, verse 22, who hath also sealed us and given the earnest of the Spirit in our hearts. If you're sealed in that way, you're saved. So to be sealed means to be saved. And so the number of them sealed, 144,000, verses 5 through 8. I'll read verse 8. But 12 tribes are mentioned to represent fullness. It's the fullness of all those saved during the church age. Of the tribe of Zebulun were sealed 12,000. Of the tribe of Joseph were sealed 12,000. Of the tribe of Benjamin were sealed 12,000. Again, that's the numbering of the 12th tribe by that point, and 12,000 from the 12 tribes, total 144,000. Well, then verse 9 says, after this I beheld, and lo, a great multitude, which no man could number, of all nations and kindreds and people and tongues, stood before the throne and before the Lamb, clothed with white robes and palms in their hands. Who are they? Who are they? We just read of 144,000. After this, when we have understanding and we've done our homework, and let me prove that they are identified with the church age, turn to Revelation 14. Revelation 14, starting in verse 1, we read there, and I looked, and lo, a Lamb stood on the Mount Sion, and with him 144,000, having his Father's name written in their foreheads. Okay, 2 points of identification. Same number, 144,000, same language, Father's name written in their forehead. They're sealed in their forehead. Remember in Revelation 7, 3 and 4, sealed the servants of our God in their forehead. And then it says in verse 2, and I heard a voice from heaven, as the voice of many waters, as the voice of a great thunder, and I heard the voice of harpers harping with their harps, and they sung, as it were, a new song before the throne, before the four beasts, or four living creatures, and the elders, and no man could learn that song, but the 144,000 which were redeemed from the earth. These are they which were not defiled with women, for they are virgins. These are they which follow the Lamb whithersoever he goeth. These were redeemed from among men, and to be redeemed is also language of salvation. God has purchased us, redeemed us, being, let me read it again, these were redeemed from among men, being the first fruits unto God and to the Lamb. The 144,000 are the first fruits. They identify with Pentecost, with the first outpouring of the Holy Spirit, the early rain, the first rain. But there's two rains. And just to show what I mean, let's go back to Leviticus 23. Leviticus 23. And we read in Leviticus 23 about Pentecost in verse 17, you shall bring out of your habitations 2 wave loaves of 2/10 deals. They shall be of fine flour. They shall be baken with leaven. They are the first fruits unto Jehovah. And then God goes on to tell us about other feasts. There are three main feasts in the Hebrew calendar that God commanded: Passover, the first, and Pentecost, the second, and Tabernacles, the third. And with the Feast of Tabernacles, there was another feast held in conjunction with that feast. We read in Leviticus 23, verse 34, speak unto the children of Israel, saying, the 15th day of this 7th month shall be the Feast of Tabernacles, 7 days unto Jehovah. And then a little further down, verse 39, also in the 15th day of the 7th month, when ye have gathered in the fruit of the land, ye shall keep a feast unto Jehovah 7 days. On the first day shall be a Sabbath, and on the eighth day shall be a Sabbath. So Feast of Tabernacles, also this Feast of Ingathering. Ingathering, and this is in the seventh month. Passover was the 14th day of the first month. 50 days later will be Pentecost, and that would be around the fifth or sixth of the third month. So after that would be the next feast. Well, there would be the, you know, the first day of the seventh month, the blowing of the trumpet, 10th day of the seventh month, the Day of Atonement. But as far as the feast where the Jews were required to go, Tabernacles would have been that third feast, the 15th day of the seventh month. So from the third month, where Pentecost would be, until the seventh month, there are 4 months. And that would probably help, well, I believe helps us to explain John 4, where Christ is speaking of a period of 4 months. And he says in John 4, verse 34, Jesus saith unto them, My meat is to do the will of him that sent me and to finish his work. Say not ye, there are yet 4 months, and then cometh harvest? Behold, I say unto you, lift up your eyes and look on the fields, for they are white already to harvest. And he that reapeth receiveth wages and gathereth fruit unto life eternal, that both he that soweth and he that reapeth may rejoice together. You can see the spiritual meaning shine through gathering fruit unto life eternal, that the precious fruit of the earth, you know, the father, the husbandman, the languages of farming, of husbandry, and yet it has to do with salvation. It has to do with the salvation plan of God. Well, the seventh month is 4 months from Pentecost. Pentecost, and Jesus is saying that there's harvest already, but they're saying, say not ye, there's yet 4 months, then cometh harvest. But he's saying, lift up your eyes, look on the fields, they're already white to harvest. Now, this also ties in with Christ being the first of the first fruits and his going to the cross at time of Passover, basically being the fruit of the early righteous reign that fell on national Israel. Now, that's separate from the two reigns for the New Testament era in which God is saving. But I believe the 4 months reference is that period, you know, that separates Pentecost from the Feast of Ingathering. And I'll just go to one verse, and we'll have to pick this up again in Exodus 23, this will help us understand harvest. We might think there's one harvest, but no, two rains, two batches of fruit, two harvests. In Exodus 23, verse 16, and the feast of harvest, okay, so God is looking at both periods as overall, in general, one harvest, the feast of harvest, the first fruits of thy labors, which thou hast sown in the field, and the feast of ingathering, which is in the end of the year, when thou hast gathered in thy labors out of the field. The feast of ingathering at the end of the year. You can look at the end of the year reference as end of the harvest year. In all likelihood, remember God, when they left Egypt, he said, this shall be the first month of the year to you. And that became Abib. And from that point forward, Israel had that first month at that point. But it was more than likely related that, or it was more than likely that Israel had a different calendar leading up to that point And then God changed their calendar. So we can understand that seventh month reference, and it's referred to in a few places as the end of the year, to historically identify with it probably was the end of the year before God changed their calendar, but also spiritually, it would identify with the end of the year of salvation, the Jubilee year, the day of salvation, the acceptable year of the Lord is often tied to the language of the day of salvation. It's an acceptable year because it's fully identified or tied to the Jubilee, the time in which captives are set free. And so it's the end of the year that is the spiritual year where God gets that final harvest at the end of time, in our time.
2: 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Until our next Bible study, may the Lord's perfect will be done.

We welcome you to eBible Fellowship's Bible Reading Program. We read in 2 Timothy 3, verse 16, "All Scripture is given by inspiration of God and is profitable for doctrine, for reproof, for correction, for instruction in righteousness." Now, let's begin our Bible Reading Program. Isaiah 62. "For Zion's sake will I not hold my peace, and for Jerusalem's sake I will not rest, until the righteousness thereof go forth as brightness, and the salvation thereof as a lamp that burneth. And the Gentiles shall see thy righteousness, and all the kings thy glory, and thou shalt be called by a new name, which the mouth of the Lord shall name. Thou shalt also be a crown of glory in the hand of the Lord, and a royal diadem in the hand of thy God. Thou shalt no more be termed forsaken, neither shall thy land any more be termed desolate, but thou shalt be called Hephzibah, and thy land Beulah, for the Lord delighteth in thee, and thy land shall be married. For as a young man marrieth a virgin, so shall thy sons marry thee, and as a bridegroom rejoiceth over the bride, so shall thy God rejoice over thee. I have set watchmen upon thy walls, O Jerusalem, which shall never hold their peace day nor night. Ye that make mention of the Lord, keep not silence, and give him no rest, till he establish, and till he make Jerusalem a praise in the earth. The Lord hath sworn by his right hand, and by the arm of his strength, surely I will no more give thy corn to be meat for thine enemies. And the sons of the stranger shall not drink thy wine, for the which thou hast labored. But they that have gathered it shall eat it, and praise the Lord. And they that have brought it together shall drink it in the courts of my holiness. Go through the gates, prepare ye the way of the people. Cast up the highway, gather out the stones, lift up a standard for the people. Behold, the Lord hath proclaimed unto the end of the world, say ye to the daughter of Zion, behold, thy salvation cometh. Behold, his reward is with him, and his work before him. And they shall call them the holy people, the redeemed of the Lord. And thou shalt be called sought out, a city not forsaken." Isaiah 63. "Who is this that cometh from Edom, with dyed garments from Bozrah? This that is glorious in his apparel, traveling in the greatness of his strength. I that speak in righteousness, mighty to save. Wherefore art thou red in thine apparel, and thy garments like him that treadeth in the wine fat? I have trodden the winepress alone, and of the people there was none with me. For I will tread them in mine anger, and trample them in my fury, and their blood shall be sprinkled upon my garments, and I will stain all my raiment. For the day of vengeance is in mine heart, and the year of my redeemed is come. And I looked, and there was none to help, and I wondered that there was none to uphold. Therefore mine own arm brought salvation unto me, and my fury it upheld me. And I will tread down the people in mine anger, and make them drunk in my fury, and I will bring down their strength to the earth. I will mention the loving kindness of the Lord, and the praises of the Lord, according to all that the Lord hath bestowed on us, and the great goodness toward the house of Israel, which he hath bestowed on them according to his mercies, and according to the multitude of his loving kindnesses. For he said, surely they are my people, children that will not lie. So he was their Savior. In all their affliction he was afflicted, and the angel of his presence saved them. In his love and in his pity he redeemed them, and he bare them and carried them all the days of old. But they rebelled and vexed his Holy Spirit. Therefore he was turned to be their enemy, and he fought against them. Then he remembered the days of old, Moses and his people.

0: strained? Doubtless, thou art our father, though Abraham be ignorant of us, and Israel acknowledge us not. Thou, O Lord, art our Father, our Redeemer. Thy name is from everlasting. O Lord, why hast thou made us to err from thy ways and hardened our heart from thy fear? Return, for thy servant's sake, the tribes of thine inheritance. The people of thy holiness have possessed it but a little while. Our adversaries have trodden down thy sanctuary. We are thine. Thou never bearest rule over them. They were not called by thy name. Isaiah 64. Oh, that thou wouldest rend the heavens, that thou wouldest come down, that the mountains might flow down at thy presence. As when the melting fire burneth, the fire causeth the waters to boil, to make thy name known to thine adversaries, that the nations may tremble at thy presence. When thou didst terrible things, which we looked not for, thou camest down, the mountains flowed down at thy presence. For since the beginning of the world, men have not heard nor perceived by the ear, neither hath the eye seen, O God, beside thee, what he hath prepared for him that waiteth for him. Thou meetest him that rejoiceth and worketh righteousness, those that remember thee in thy ways. Behold, thou art wroth, for we have sinned. In those is continuance, and we shall be saved. But we are all as an unclean thing, and all our righteousnesses are as filthy rags. And we all do fade as a leaf, and our iniquities like the wind have taken us away. And there is none that calleth upon thy name, that stirreth up himself to take hold of thee. For thou hast hid thy face from us, and hast consumed us because of our iniquities. But now, O Lord, thou art our Father. We are the clay, and thou art the potter, and we all are the work of thy hand. Be not wroth very sore, O Lord, neither remember iniquity forever. Behold, see, we beseech thee. We are all thy people. The holy cities are a wilderness. Zion is a wilderness. Jerusalem a desolation. Our holy and our beautiful house where our fathers praised thee is burned up with fire, and all our pleasant things are laid waste. Wilt thou refrain thyself for these things, O Lord? Wilt thou hold thy peace and afflict us very sore?
1: Isaiah 65. I am sought of them that asked not for me. I am found of them that sought me not. I said, behold me, unto a nation that was not called by my name. I have spread out my hands all the day unto a rebellious people, which walketh in a way that was not good, after their own thoughts, a people that provoketh me to anger continually to my face, that sacrificeth in gardens and burneth incense upon altars of brick, which remain among the graves and lodge in the monuments, which eat swine's flesh and broth of abominable things is in their vessels, which say, stand by thyself, come not near to me, for I am holier than thou. These are a smoke in my nose, a fire that burneth all the day. Behold, it is written before me, I will not keep silence, but will recompense, even recompense into their bosom. Your iniquities and the iniquities of your fathers together, saith the Lord, which have burned incense upon the mountains, and blaspheme me upon the hills, therefore will I measure their former work into their bosom. Thus saith the Lord, as the new wine is found in the cluster, and one saith, destroy it not, for a blessing is in it, so will I do for my servants' sakes, that I may not destroy them all. And I will bring forth a seed out of Jacob, and out of Judah an inheritor of my mountains, and mine elect shall inherit it, and my servants shall dwell there. And Sharon shall be a fold of flocks, and the valley of Achor a place for the herds to lie down in, for my people that have sought me. But ye are they that forsake the Lord, that forget my holy mountain, that prepare a table for that troop, and that furnish the drink offering unto that number. Therefore will I number you to the sword, and ye shall all bow down to the slaughter, because when I called, ye did not.

0: not answer. When I spake, ye did not hear, but did evil before mine eyes, and did choose that wherein I delighted not. Therefore, thus saith the Lord God, behold, my servants shall eat, but ye shall be hungry. Behold, my servants shall drink, but ye shall be thirsty. Behold, my servants shall rejoice, but ye shall be ashamed. Behold, my servants shall sing for joy of heart, but ye shall cry for sorrow of heart, and shall howl for vexation of spirit. And ye shall leave your name for curse unto my chosen, for the Lord God shall slay thee, and call his servants by another name. That he who blesseth himself in the earth shall bless himself in the God of truth, and he that sweareth in the earth shall swear by the God of truth, because the former troubles are forgotten, and because they are hid from mine eyes. For behold, I create new heavens and a new earth, and the former shall not be remembered, nor come into mind. But be ye glad and rejoice forever in that which I create. For behold, I create Jerusalem a rejoicing, and her people a joy. And I will rejoice in Jerusalem, and joy in my people. And the voice of weeping shall be no more heard in her, nor the voice of crying. There shall be no more thence an infant of days, nor an old man that hath not filled his days. For the child shall die 100 years old, but the sinner being 100 years old shall be accursed. And they shall build houses and inhabit them, and they shall plant vineyards and eat the fruit of them. They shall not build and another inhabit. They shall not plant and another eat. For as the days of a tree are, the days of my people, and mine elect shall long enjoy the work of their hands. They shall not labor in vain, nor bring forth for trouble, for they are the seed of the blessed of the Lord, and their offspring with them. And it shall come to pass that before they call, I will answer, and while they are yet speaking, I will hear. The wolf and the lamb shall feed together, and the lion shall eat straw like the bullock, and dust shall be the serpent's meat. They shall not hurt nor destroy in all my holy mountain, saith the Lord.
1: Isaiah 66. Thus saith the Lord, the heaven is my throne, and the earth is my footstool. Where is the house that ye build unto me, and where is the place of my rest? For all those things hath mine hand made, and all those things have been, saith the Lord. But to this man will I look, even to him that is poor and of a contrite spirit and trembleth at my word. He that killeth an ox is as if he slew a man. He that sacrificeth a lamb, as if he cut off a dog's neck. He that offereth an oblation, as if he offered swine's blood. He that burneth incense, as if he blessed an idol. Yea, they have chosen their own ways, and their soul delighteth in their abominations. I also will choose their delusions, and will bring their fears upon them, because when I called, none did answer. When I spake, they did not hear, but they did evil before mine eyes, and chose that in which I delighted not. Hear the word of the Lord, ye that tremble at his word. Your brethren that hated you, that cast you out for my name's sake, said, let the Lord be glorified. But he shall appear to your joy, and they shall be ashamed. The voice of noise from the city, a voice from the temple, a voice of the Lord that rendereth recompense to his enemies. Before she travailed, she brought forth. Before her pain came, she was delivered of a man-child. Who hath heard such a thing? Who hath seen such things? Shall the earth be made to bring forth in one day? Or shall a nation be born at once? For as soon as Zion travailed, she brought forth her children. Shall I bring to the birth and not cause to bring forth, saith the Lord? Shall I cause to bring forth and shut the womb, saith thy God? Rejoice ye with Jerusalem, and be glad with her, all ye that love her. Rejoice for joy with her, all ye that mourn for her, that ye may suck and be satisfied with the breasts of her consolations, that ye may milk out and be delighted with the abundance of her glory. For thus saith the Lord, Behold, I will extend peace to her like a river, and the glory of the Gentiles like a flowing stream. Then shall ye suck. Ye shall be borne upon her sides, and be dandled upon her knees. As one whom his mother comforteth, so will I comfort you, and ye shall be comforted in Jerusalem. And when ye see this, your heart shall rejoice, and your bones shall flourish like an herb. And the hand of the Lord shall be known toward his servants, and his indignation toward his enemies. For behold, the Lord will come with fire, and with his chariots like a whirlwind, to render his anger with fury, and his rebuke with flames of fire. For by fire and by his sword will the Lord plead with all flesh, and the slain of the Lord shall be many. They that sanctify themselves and purify themselves in the garden behind one tree in the midst, eating swine's flesh and the abomination and the mouse, shall be consumed together, saith the Lord. For I know their works and their thoughts. It shall come that I will gather all nations in tongues, and they shall come and see my glory. And I will set a sign among them, and I will send those that escape of them unto the nations, to Tarshish, Pul, and Lud, that draw the bow, to Tubal and Javan, to the isles afar off, that have not heard my fame, neither have seen my glory. And they shall declare my glory among the Gentiles. And they shall bring all your brethren for an offering unto the Lord out of all nations upon horses, and in chariots, and in litters, and upon mules, and upon swift beasts, to my holy mountain Jerusalem, saith the Lord, as the children of Israel bring an offering in a clean vessel into the house of the Lord. And I will also take of them for priests and for Levites, saith the Lord. For as the new heavens and the new earth, which I will make, shall remain before me, saith the Lord, so shall your seed and your name remain. And it shall come to pass that from one new moon to another, and from one Sabbath to another, shall all flesh come to worship before me, saith the Lord. And they shall go forth and look upon the carcasses of the men that have transgressed against me. For their worms shall not die, neither shall their fire be quenched, and they shall be an abhorring unto all flesh.

The reading of the book of Jeremiah, chapter 1. The words of Jeremiah the son of Hilkiah, of the priests that were in Anathoth, in the land of Benjamin, to whom the word of Jehovah came in the days of Josiah the son of Ammon, king of Judah, in the 13th year of his reign. It came also in the days of Jehoiakim the son of Josiah, king of Judah, unto the end of the 11th year of Zedekiah, the son of Josiah, king of Judah, unto the carrying away of Jerusalem captive in the 5th month. Then the word of Jehovah came unto me, saying, Before I formed thee in the belly, I knew thee, and before thou camest forth out of the womb, I sanctified thee, and I ordained thee a prophet unto the nations. Then said I, Ah, Lord Jehovah, behold, thou cannot speak, for I am a child. But Jehovah said unto me, Say not, I am a child, for thou shalt go to all that I shall send thee, and whatsoever I command thee, thou shalt speak. Be not afraid of their faces, for I am with thee to deliver thee, saith Jehovah. Then Jehovah put forth his hand and touched my mouth. And Jehovah said unto me, Behold, I have put my words in thy mouth. See, I have this day set thee over the nations and over the kingdoms to root out and to pull down and to destroy and to throw down, to build and to plant. Moreover, the word of Jehovah came unto me, saying, Jeremiah, what seest thou? And I said, I see a rod of an almond tree. Then said Jehovah unto me, Thou hast well seen, for I will hasten my word to perform it. And the word of Jehovah came unto me the second time, saying, What seest thou? And I said, I see a seething pot, and the face thereof is toward the north. Then Jehovah said unto me, Out of the north an evil shall break forth upon all the inhabitants of the land. For lo, I will call all the families of the kingdoms of the north, saith Jehovah, and they shall come, and they shall set every one his throne at the entering of the gates of Jerusalem, and against all the walls thereof, round about, and against all the cities of Judah. And I will utter my judgments against them, touching all their wickedness, who have forsaken me, and have burned incense unto other gods, and worshipped the works of their own hands. Thou therefore gird up thy loins, and arise, then speak unto them all that I command thee. Be not dismayed at their faces, lest I confound thee before them. For behold, I have made thee this day a defenced city, and an iron pillar, and brazen walls against the whole land, against the kings of Judah, against the princes thereof, against the priests thereof, and against the people of the land. And they shall fight against thee, but they shall not prevail against thee, for I am with thee, saith Jehovah, to deliver thee. Jeremiah chapter 2. Moreover, the word of Jehovah came to me, saying, Go and cry in the ears of Jerusalem, saying, Thus saith Jehovah, I remember thee, the kindness of thy youth, the love of thine espousals, when thou wentest after me in the wilderness, in a land that was not sown. Israel was holiness unto Jehovah, and the firstfruits of his increase. All that devour him shall offend, evil shall come upon them, saith Jehovah. Hear ye the word of Jehovah, O house of Jacob, and all the families of the house of Israel. Thus saith Jehovah, What iniquity have your fathers found in me, that they are gone far from me, and have walked after vanity, and are become vain? Neither said they, Where is Jehovah that brought us up out of the land of Egypt, that led us through the wilderness, through a land of deserts and of pits, through a land of drought
and of the shadow of death, through a land that no man passed through, and where no man dwelt. And I brought you into a plentiful country, to eat the fruit thereof, and the goodness thereof. But when ye entered, ye defiled my land, and made mine heritage an abomination. The priests said not, Where is Jehovah? And they that handled the law knew me not. The pastors also transgressed against me, and the prophets prophesied by Baal, and walked after things that do not profit. Wherefore I will yet plead with you, saith Jehovah, and with your children's children will I plead. For pass over the isles of Chittim, and see, and send unto Kedar, and consider diligently, and see if there be such a thing. Hath a nation changed their gods, which are yet no gods? But my people have changed their glory for that which doth not profit. Be astonished, O ye heavens, at this, and be horribly afraid. Be ye very desolate, saith Jehovah, for my people have committed two evils. They have forsaken me, the fountain of living waters, and hewn them out cisterns, broken cisterns that can't hold no water. Is Israel a servant? Is he a home-born slave? Why is he spoiled? The young lions roared upon him and yelled, and they made his land waste. His cities are burned without inhabitant. Also the children of Naph and Tahapanes have broken the crown of thy head. Hast thou not procured this unto thyself, in that thou hast forsaken Jehovah thy God, when he led thee by the way? And now, what hast thou to do in the way of Egypt, to drink the waters of Sihor? Or what hast thou to do in the way of Assyria, to drink the waters of the river? Thine own wickedness shall correct thee, and thy backslidings shall reprove thee. Know therefore and see that it is an evil thing and bitter, that thou hast forsaken Jehovah thy God, and that my fear is not in thee, saith the Lord Jehovah of hosts. For of old time I have broken thy yoke, and burst thy bands, and thou saidst, I will not transgress, when upon every high hill, and under every green tree, thou wanderest, playing the harlot. Yet I have planted thee a noble vine, holy, a right seed. How then art thou turned into the degenerate plant of a strange vine unto me? For though thou wash thee with nitre, and take thee much soap, yet thine iniquity is marked before me, saith the Lord Jehovah. How canst thou say, I am not polluted? I have not gone after Balaam? See thy way in the valley. Know what thou hast done. Thou art a swift dromedary, traversing her ways, a wild ass used to the wilderness, that snuffeth up the wind at her pleasure. In her occasion, who can turn her away? All they that seek her will not weary themselves. In her month they shall find her. Withhold thy foot from being unshod, and thy throat from thirst. But thou saidst, There is no hope. No, for I have loved strangers, and after them will I go. As the thief is ashamed when he is found, so is the house of Israel ashamed. They, their kings, their princes, and their priests, and their prophets, saying to a stock, Thou art my father, and to a stone, Thou hast brought me forth, for they have turned their back unto me, and not their face. But in the time of their trouble, they will say, Arise and save us. But where are thy gods that thou hast made thee? Let them arise, if they can save thee in the time of thy trouble. For according to the number of thy cities are thy gods, O Judah. Wherefore will ye plead with me? Ye all have transgressed against me, saith Jehovah. In vain have I smitten your children.
They received no correction. Your own sword hath devoured your prophets like a destroying lion. O generation, see ye the word of Jehovah. Have I been a wilderness unto Israel, a land of darkness? Wherefore say my people, we are lords, we will come no more unto thee. Can a maid forget her ornaments, or a bride her attire? Yet my people have forgotten me days without number. Why trimmest thou thy way to seek love? Therefore hast thou also taught the wicked ones thy ways. Also in thy skirts is found the blood of the souls of the poor innocents. I have not found it by secret search, but upon all these. Yet thou sayest, because I am innocent, surely his anger shall turn from me. Behold, I will plead with thee, because thou sayest, I have not sinned. Why gaddest thou about so much to change thy way? Thou also shalt be ashamed of Egypt, as thou wast ashamed of Assyria. Yea, thou shalt go forth from him, and thine hands upon thine head, for Jehovah hath rejected thy confidences, and thou shalt not prosper in them. Jeremiah chapter 3. They say, if a man put away his wife, and she go from him, and become another man's, shall he return unto her again? Shall not that land be greatly polluted? But thou hast played the harlot with many lovers. Yet return again to me, saith Jehovah. Lift up thine eyes unto the high places, and see where thou hast not been lain with. In the ways hast thou sat for them, as the Arabian in the wilderness, and thou hast polluted the land with thy whoredoms and with thy wickedness. Therefore the showers have been withholden, and there hath been no latter rain, and thou hadst a whore's forehead. Thou refusedst to be ashamed. Wilt thou not from this time cry unto me, my father, thou art the guide of my youth? Will he reserve his anger forever? Will he keep it to the end? Behold, thou hast spoken and done evil things, as thou couldest. Jehovah said also unto me, in the days of Josiah the king, hast thou seen that which backsliding Israel hath done? She's gone up upon every high mountain, and under every green tree, and there hath played the harlot. And I said, after she had done all these things, turn them unto me. But she returned not, and her treacherous sister Judah saw it. And I saw when for all the causes whereby backsliding Israel committed adultery, I had put her away and given her a bill of divorce. Yet her treacherous sister Judah feared not, but went and played the harlot also. And it came to pass through the lightness of her whoredom that she defiled the land and committed adultery with stones and with stocks. And yet for all this her treacherous sister Judah hath not turned unto me with her whole heart, but faintly, saith Jehovah. And Jehovah said unto me, the backsliding Israel hath justified herself more than treacherous Judah. Go and proclaim these words toward the north, and say, return, thou backsliding Israel, saith Jehovah, and I will not cause mine anger to fall upon you, for I am merciful, saith Jehovah, and I will not keep anger forever. Only acknowledge thine iniquity, that thou hast transgressed against Jehovah thy God, and hast scattered thy ways to the strangers under every green tree. And ye have not obeyed my voice, saith Jehovah. Turn, O backsliding children, saith Jehovah, for I am married unto you, and I will take you one of a city and two of a family, and I will bring you to Zion, and I will give you pastors according to mine heart, which shall feed you with knowledge and understanding. And it shall come to pass when ye be multiplied and increased in the land,
In those days, say Jehovah, they shall say no more, the ark of the covenant of Jehovah, neither shall it come to mind, neither shall they remember it, neither shall they visit it, neither shall that be done any more. At that time they shall call Jerusalem the throne of Jehovah, and all the nations shall be gathered unto it, to the name of Jehovah, to Jerusalem. Neither shall they walk any more after the imagination of their evil heart. In those days the house of Judah shall walk with the house of Israel, and they shall come together out of the land of the north to the land that I have given for an inheritance unto your fathers. But I said, how shall I put thee among the children, and give thee a pleasant land, a goodly heritage of the hosts of nations? And I said, thou shalt call me my father, and shalt not turn away from me. Surely, as a wife treacherously departed from her husband, so have ye dealt treacherously with me, O house of Israel, say Jehovah. A voice was heard upon the high places, weeping and supplications of the children of Israel, for they have perverted their way, and they have forgotten Jehovah their God. Return, ye backsliding children, and I will heal your backslidings. Behold, we come unto thee, for thou art Jehovah our God. Truly in vain is salvation hoped for from the hills, and from the multitude of mountains. Truly in Jehovah our God is the salvation of Israel. For shame hath devoured the labor of our fathers from our youth, their flocks and their herds, their sons and their daughters. We lie down in our shame, and our confusion covereth us, for we have sinned against Jehovah our God, we and our fathers, from our youth even unto this day, and have not obeyed the voice of Jehovah our God.

0: Jeremiah chapter 4. If thou wilt return, O Israel, say Jehovah, return unto me, and if thou wilt put away thine abominations out of my sight, then shalt thou not remove. And thou shalt swear, Jehovah liveth, in truth, in judgment, and in righteousness, and the nations shall bless themselves in him, and in him shall they glory. For thus saith Jehovah to the men of Judah and Jerusalem, break up your fallow ground, and sow not among thorns. Circumcise yourselves to Jehovah, and take away the foreskins of your heart, ye men of Judah and inhabitants of Jerusalem, lest my fury come forth like fire, and burn that none can quench it, because of the evil of your doings. Declare ye in Judah, and publish in Jerusalem, and say, blow ye the trumpet in the land. Cry, gather together, and say, assemble yourselves, and let us go into the defenced cities. Set up the standard toward Zion. Retire, stay not, for I will bring evil from the north, and a great destruction. The lion is come up from his thicket, and the destroyer of the Gentiles is on his way. He is gone forth from his place to make thy land desolate, and thy cities shall be laid waste without an inhabitant. For this gird you with sackcloth. Lament and howl, for the fierce anger of Jehovah is not turned back from us. And it shall come to pass at that day, say Jehovah, that the heart of the king shall perish, and the heart of the princes, and the priests shall be astonished, and the prophets shall wonder. Then said I, ah, Lord Jehovah, surely thou hast greatly deceived this people and Jerusalem, saying, ye shall have peace, whereas the sword reacheth unto the soul. At that time shall it be said to this people and to Jerusalem, a dry wind of the high places in the wilderness toward the daughter of my people, not to fan nor to cleanse. Even a full wind from those places shall come unto me. Now also will I give sentence against them. Behold, he shall come up as clouds, and his chariots shall be as a whirlwind. His horses are swifter than eagles. Woe unto us, for we are spoiled. O Jerusalem, wash thine heart from wickedness, that thou mayest be saved. How long shall thy vain thoughts lodge within thee? For a voice declareth from Dan, and publisheth affliction from Mount Ephraim. Make ye mention to the nations, behold, publish against Jerusalem, that watchers come from a far country and give out their voice against the cities of Judah. As keepers of a field are they against her round about, because she hath been rebellious against me, saith Jehovah. Thy way and thy doings have procured these things unto thee. This is thy wickedness, because it is bitter, because it reacheth unto thine heart. My bowels, I am pained at my very heart. My heart maketh a noise in me. I cannot hold my peace, because thou hast heard, O my soul, the sound of the trumpet, the alarm of war. Destruction upon destruction is cried, for the whole land is spoiled. Suddenly are my tents spoiled, and my curtains in a moment. How long shall I see the standard and hear the sound of the trumpet? For my people is foolish. They have not known me. They are sottish children, and they have none understanding. They are wise to do evil, but to do good they have no knowledge. I beheld the earth, and lo, it was without form and void, and the heavens, and they had no light. I beheld the mountains, and lo, they trembled, and all the hills moved lightly. I beheld, and lo, there was no man, and all the birds of the heavens were fled. I beheld, And lo, the fruitful place was a wilderness, and all the cities thereof were broken down at the presence of Jehovah, and by his fierce anger. For thus hath Jehovah said, the whole land shall be desolate, yet will I not make a full end. For this shall the earth mourn, and the heavens above be black, because I have spoken it, I have purposed it, and will not repent, neither will I turn back from it. The whole city shall flee for the noise of the horsemen and bowmen. They shall go into thickets and climb up upon the rocks. Every city shall be forsaken, and not a man dwell therein. And when thou art spoiled, what wilt thou do? Though thou clothest thyself with crimson, though thou deckest thee with ornaments of gold, though thou rentest thy face with painting, in vain shalt thou make thyself fair. Thy lovers will despise thee, they will seek thy life. For I have heard a voice as of a woman in travail, and the anguish as of her that bringeth forth her first child, the voice of the daughter of Zion, that bewaileth herself, that spreadeth her hands, saying, woe is me now, for my soul is wearied because of murderers. Jeremiah chapter 5. Run ye to and fro through the streets of Jerusalem, and see now, and know, and seek in the broad places thereof, if ye can find a man, if there be any that executeth judgment, that seeketh the truth, and I will pardon it. And though they say, Jehovah liveth, surely they swear falsely. O Jehovah, are not thine eyes upon the truth? Thou hast stricken them, but they have not grieved. Thou hast consumed them, but they have refused to receive correction. They have made their faces harder than a rock. They have refused to return. Therefore I said, surely these are poor. They are foolish, for they know not the way of Jehovah, nor the judgment of their God. I will get me unto the great men, and will speak unto them, for they have known the way of Jehovah, and the judgment of their God. But these have altogether broken the yoke, and burst the bonds. Wherefore a lion out of the forest shall slay them, and a wolf of the evenings shall spoil them. A leopard shall watch over their cities. Everyone that goeth out thence shall be torn in pieces, because their transgressions are many, and their backslidings are increased. How shall I pardon thee for this? Thy children have forsaken me, and sworn by them that are no gods. When I had fed them to the full, they then committed adultery, and assembled themselves by troops in the harlots' houses. They were as fed horses in the morning. Everyone neighed after his neighbor's wife. Shall I not visit for these things, saith Jehovah? And shall not my soul be avenged on such a nation as this? Go ye up upon her walls and destroy, but make not a full end. Take away her battlements, for they are not Jehovah's. For the house of Israel and the house of Judah have dealt very treacherously against me, say Jehovah. They have belied Jehovah and said, it is not he, neither shall evil come upon us, neither shall we see sword nor famine. And the prophets shall become wind, and the word is not in them. Thus shall it be done unto them. Wherefore thus saith Jehovah God of hosts, because ye speak this word, behold, I will make my words in thy mouth fire, and this people wood, and it shall devour them. Lo, I will bring a nation upon you from far, O house of Israel, saith Jehovah. It is a mighty nation, it is an ancient nation, a nation whose language thou knowest not, neither understandest what they say. Their quiver is as an open sepulchre. They are all mighty men. And they shall eat up thine harvest, and thy bread, which thy sons and thy daughters should eat. They shall eat up thy flocks and thine herds. They shall eat up thy vines and thy fig trees. They shall impoverish thy fenced cities, wherein thou trustedst with the sword. Nevertheless, in those days, say Jehovah, I will not make a full end with you. And it shall come to pass, when ye shall say, Wherefore doeth Jehovah our God all these things unto us? Then shalt thou answer them, Like as ye have forsaken me, and served strange gods in your land, so shall ye serve strangers in a land that is not yours. Declare this in the house of Jacob, and publish it in Judah, saying, Hear now this, O foolish people, and without understanding, which have eyes and see not, which have ears and hear not. Fear ye not me, saith Jehovah? Will ye not tremble at my presence, which have placed the sand for the bound of the sea by a perpetual decree, that it cannot pass it? And though the waves thereof toss themselves, yet can they not prevail. Though they roar, yet can they not pass over it? But this people hath a revolting and a rebellious heart. They are revolted and gone. Neither say they in their heart, Let us now fear Jehovah our God, that giveth rain, both the former and the latter, in his season. He reserveth unto us the appointed weeks of the harvest. Your iniquities have turned away these things, and your sins have withholden good things from you. For among my people are found wicked men. They lay wait, as he that setteth snares. They set a trap, they catch men. As a cage is full of birds, so are their houses full of deceit. Therefore they are become great and waxen rich. They are waxen fat. They shine, yea, they overpass the deeds of the wicked. They judge not the cause of the fatherless, yet they prosper, and the right of the needy do they not judge. Shall I not visit for these things, say Jehovah? Shall not my soul be avenged on such a nation as this? A wonderful and horrible thing is committed in the land. The prophets prophesy falsely, and the priests bear rule by their means, and my people love to have it so. And what will ye do in the end thereof? Jeremiah chapter 6. O ye children of Benjamin, gather yourselves to flee out of the midst of Jerusalem, and blow the trumpet in Tekoa, and set up a sign of fire in Beth Hasserem, for evil appeareth out of the north, and great destruction. I have likened the daughter of Zion to a comely and delicate woman. The shepherds with their flocks shall come unto her. They shall pitch their tents against her round about. They shall feed everyone in his place. Prepare ye war against her. Arise, and let us go up at noon. Woe unto us, for the day goeth away, for the shadows of the evening are stretched out. Arise, and let us go by night, and let us destroy her palaces. For thus hath Jehovah of hosts said, Hew ye down trees, and cast a mount against Jerusalem. This is the city to be visited. She is wholly oppression in the midst of her. As a fountain casteth out her waters, so she casteth out her wickedness. Violence and spoil is heard in her before me continually, is grief and wounds. Be thou instructed, O Jerusalem, lest my soul depart from thee, lest I make thee desolate, a land not inhabited. Thus saith Jehovah of hosts, They shall thoroughly glean the remnant of Israel as a vine. Turn back thine hand as a grape gatherer into the baskets. To whom shall I speak and give warning, that they may hear? Behold, their ear is uncircumcised, and they cannot hearken. Behold, the word of Jehovah is unto them a reproach. They have no delight in it. Therefore I am full of the fury of Jehovah. I am weary with holding in. I will pour it out upon the children abroad, and upon the assembly of young men together. For even the husband with the wife shall be taken, the aged with him that is full of days, and their houses shall be turned unto others, with their fields and wives together. For I will stretch out my hand upon the inhabitants of the land, saith Jehovah. For from the least of them even unto the greatest of them, everyone is given to covetousness, and from the prophet even unto the priest, everyone dealeth falsely. They have healed also the hurt of the daughter of my people slightly, saying, Peace, peace, when there is no peace. Were they ashamed when they had committed abomination? Nay, they were not at all ashamed, neither could they blush. Therefore they shall fall among them that fall. At the time that I visit them, they shall be cast down, saith Jehovah. Thus saith Jehovah, Stand ye in the ways, and see, and ask for the old paths, where is the good way, and walk therein, and ye shall find rest for your souls. But they said, We will not walk therein. Also I set watchmen over you, saying, Hearken to the sound of the trumpet. But they said, We will not hearken. Therefore hear ye nations, and know, O congregation, what is among them. Hear, O earth, behold, I will bring evil upon this people, even the fruit of their thoughts, because they have not hearkened unto my words, nor to my law, but rejected it. To what purpose cometh there to me incense from Sheba, and the sweet cane from a far country? Your burnt offerings are not acceptable, nor your sacrifices sweet unto me. Therefore thus say Jehovah, Behold, I will lay stumbling blocks before this people, and the fathers and the sons together shall fall upon them. The neighbor and his friend shall perish. Thus say Jehovah, Behold, the people cometh from the north country, and a great nation shall be raised from the sides of the earth. They shall lay hold on bow and spear. They are cruel and have no mercy. Their voice roareth like the sea, and they ride upon horses set in array as men for war against thee, O daughter of Zion. We have heard the fame thereof. Our hands wax feeble. Anguish hath taken hold of us, and pain as of a woman in travail. Go not forth into the field, nor walk by the way, for the sword of the enemy and fear is on every side. O daughter of my people, gird thee with sackcloth, and wallow thyself in ashes. Make thee mourning, as for an only son. Most bitter lamentation for the spoiler shall suddenly come upon us. I have set thee for a tower and a fortress among my people, that thou mayest know and try their way. They are all grievous revolters, walking with slanders. They are brass and iron, they are all corrupters. The bellows are burned, the lead is consumed of the fire, the founder melteth in vain, for the wicked are not plucked away. Reprobate silver shall men call them, because Jehovah hath rejected them.
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Genesis 37. And Jacob dwelt in the land wherein his father was a stranger, in the land of Canaan. These are the generations of Jacob. Joseph, being 17 years old, was feeding the flock with his brethren, and the land was with the sons of Bilhah, and with the sons of Zilpah, his father's wives. And Joseph brought unto his father their evil report. Now Israel loved Joseph more than all his children, because he was the son of his old age, and he made him a coat of many colors. And when his brethren saw that their father loved him more than all his brethren, they hated him, and could not speak peaceably unto him. And Joseph dreamed a dream, and he told it his brethren, and they hated him yet the more. And he said unto them, Hear, I pray you, this dream which I have dreamed. For behold, we were binding sheaves in the field, and lo, my sheaf arose, and also stood upright. And behold, your sheaf stood round about, and made obeisance to my sheaf. And his brethren said to him, Shalt thou indeed reign over us, or shalt thou indeed have dominion over us? And they hated him the more for his dreams, and for his words. And he dreamed yet another dream, and told it his brethren, and said, Behold, I have dreamed a dream more, and behold, the sun and the moon and the 11 stars made obeisance to me. And he told it to his father and to his brethren. And his father rebuked him, and said unto him, What is this dream that thou hast dreamed? Shall I and thy mother and thy brethren indeed come to bow down ourselves to thee to the earth? And his brethren envied him, but his father observed the saying. And his brethren went to feed their father's flock in Shechem. And Israel said unto Joseph, Do not thy brethren feed the flock in Shechem? Come, and I will send thee unto them. And he said to him, Here I am. And he said to him, Go, I pray thee, see whether it be well with thy brethren and well with the flocks, and bring me word again. So he sent him out of the vale of Hebron, and he came to Shechem. And a certain man found him, and behold, he was wandering in the field. And the man asked him, saying, What seekest thou? And he said, I seek my brethren. Tell me, I pray thee, where they feed their flocks. And the man said, They are departed hence, for I heard them say, Let us go to Dothan. And Joseph went after his brethren, and found them in Dothan. And when they saw him afar off, even before he came near unto them, they conspired against him to slay him. And they said to one another, Behold, this dreamer cometh. Come now, therefore, and let us slay him, and cast him into some pit, and we will say, Some evil beast hath devoured him, and we shall see what will become of his dreams. And Reuben heard it, and he delivered him out of their hands, and said, Let us not kill him. And Reuben said unto them, Shed no blood, but cast him into this pit that is in the wilderness, and lay no hand upon him, that he might rid him out of their hands, to deliver him unto his father again. And it came to pass, when Joseph was come unto his brethren, that they stripped Joseph out of his coat of many colors that was on him. And they took him and cast him into a pit, and the pit was empty, there was no water in it. And they sat down to eat bread, and they lifted up their eyes and looked, and behold, a company of Ishmaelites came from Gilead with their camels, bearing spicery and balm and myrrh, going to carry it down to Egypt. And Judah said unto his brethren, What profit is it if we slay our brother and conceal his blood? Come, let us sell him to the Ishmaelites, and not our hand be upon him, for he is our brother and our flesh. And his brethren were content. Then there passed by Midianites merchantmen, and they drew and lifted up Joseph out of the pit, and sold Joseph to the Ishmaelites for 20 pieces of silver, and they brought Joseph into Egypt. And Reuben returned unto the pit, and behold, Joseph was not in the pit, and he rent his clothes. And he returned unto his brethren, and said, The child is not, and I, whither shall I go? And they took Joseph's coat, and killed a kid of the goats, and dipped the coat in the blood. And they sent the coat of many colors, and they brought it to their father, and said, This have we found. Know now whether it be thy son's coat or no. And he knew it, and said, It is my son's coat. An evil beast hath devoured him. Joseph is without doubt rent in pieces. And Jacob rent his clothes, and put sackcloth on his loins, and mourned for his son many days. And all his sons and all his daughters rose up to comfort him, but he refused to be comforted. And he said, For I will go down into the grave unto my son mourning,
Thus his father wept for him. And the Midianites sold him into Egypt unto Potiphar, an officer of Pharaoh's and captain of the guard.

The Revelation of Jesus Christ to John. Chapter 2. Unto the angel of the church of Ephesus write, These things saith he that holdeth the seven stars in his right hand, who walketh in the midst of the seven golden candlesticks. I know thy works, and thy labor, and thy patience, and how thou canst not bear them which are evil. And thou hast tried them which say they are apostles, and are not, and hast found them liars, and hast borne, and hast patience, and for my name's sake hast labored, and hast not fainted. Nevertheless I have somewhat against thee, because thou hast left thy first love. Remember therefore from whence thou art fallen, and repent, and do the first works, or else I will come unto thee quickly, and will remove thy candlestick out of his place, except thou repent. But this thou hast, that thou hatest the deeds of the Nicolaitans, which I also hate. He that hath an ear, let him hear what the Spirit saith unto the churches. To him that overcometh will I give to eat of the tree of life, which is in the midst of the paradise of God. And unto the angel of the church in Smyrna write, These things saith the first and the last, which was dead and is alive. I know thy works, and tribulation, and poverty, but thou art rich. And I know the blasphemy of them which say they are Jews, and are not, but are the synagogue of Satan. Fear none of those things which thou shalt suffer. Behold, the devil shall cast some of you into prison, that ye may be tried, and ye shall have tribulation 10 days. Be thou faithful unto death, and I will give thee a crown of life. He that hath an ear, let him hear what the Spirit saith unto the churches. He that overcometh shall not be hurt of the second death. And to the angel of the church in Pergamos write, These things saith he which hath the sharp sword with two edges. I know thy works, and where thou dwellest, even where Satan's seat is. And thou holdest fast my name, and hast not denied my faith, even in those days wherein Antipas was my faithful martyr, who was slain among you, where Satan dwelleth. But I have a few things against thee, because thou hast there them that hold the doctrine of Balaam, who taught Balak to cast a stumbling block before the children of Israel, to eat things sacrificed unto idols, and to commit fornication. So hast thou also them that hold the doctrine of the Nicolaitans, which thing I hate. Repent, or else I will come unto thee quickly, and will fight against them with the sword of my mouth. He that hath an ear, let him hear what the Spirit saith unto the churches. To him that overcometh will I give to eat of the hidden manna, and will give him a white stone, and in the stone a new name written, which no man knoweth, saving he that receiveth it. And unto the angel of the church in Thyatira write, These things saith the Son of God, who hath his eyes like unto a flame of fire, and his feet are like fine brass. I know thy works, and charity, and service, and faith, and thy patience, and thy works, and the last to be more than the first. Notwithstanding, I have a few things against thee, because thou sufferest that woman Jezebel, which calleth herself a prophetess, to teach and to seduce my servants to commit fornication, and to eat things sacrificed unto idols. And I gave her space to repent of her fornication, and she repented not. Behold, I will cast her into a bed, and them that commit adultery with her into great tribulation, except they repent of their deeds. And I will kill her children with death, and all the churches shall know that I am he which searcheth the reins and hearts. And I will give unto every one of you according to your works. But unto you I say, and unto the rest in Thyatira, as many as have not this doctrine, and which have not known the depths of Satan as they speak, I will put upon you none other burden, but that which ye have already, hold fast till I come. And he that overcometh and keepeth my works unto the end, to him will I give power over the nations, and he shall rule them with a rod of iron. As the vessels of a potter shall they be broken to shivers, even as I received of my Father.
and I will give him the morning star. He that hath an ear, let him hear what the Spirit saith unto the churches.

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1: What I would like to talk about today is last month, I didn't get to finish what I was saying about what I was saying last month. So I want to finish it up today. Remember the last time I was talking about how the wicked of the world, how that they're cut off from King Heaven on May 21, 2011, the door to heaven was closed, that God is no longer saving anyone, and how that they're lost the possibility of ever having their sins forgiven. That's it. On May 21, 2011, the door was closed. And we know Christ is the door. And never before in the history of the world this has happened, that salvation is no longer being offered to the world. But we know, according to the Bible, that God has saved a great multitude of people throughout the world on that day. A great multitude, but it's small compared to the population of the world. And we know that this is so, that God has saved his people. But we know that also we're living in a day of judgment. So no wonder we see sin multiplying everywhere we look. There's sin everywhere. But we know that God is in control of it. God is in perfect control of all things. And God's people, we trust that. We don't have an issue with that. God is working things out according to his perfect will. But the wicked of the world, they have lost it. You know, they've lost the possibility of salvation. You can't say that enough. And it's not a happy time for the true believers. Yes, we know that God is working things out according to his perfect will. And believe that we all have family members who are not saved. But we should always continue to pray for them. Because we don't know which one might be saved. Because, as I said earlier, God has saved a great multitude on May 21, 2011, and it could be one of our children, it could be a friend or whoever it is, but we continue to pray. But when you turn over to Job 21, God tells us there about the wicked that it's as if they've lost everything as it is in a moment. It's gone, and salvation was offered to the world throughout hundreds and hundreds of years. Salvation was offered, but the time came when the door was closed. In Job 21, we're going to start reading at verse 13. Job 21, verse 13. Here God's going to speak about the wicked, how they're thinking. They don't verbalize it, but the Bible knows man's heart, and God could write because he knows what goes on in the heart of men. In verse 13, God says, they spend their days in wealth and in a moment go to the grave. And this is only but for a moment. They spend their life enjoying the things of this life. God has not saved them, and it's in a moment they've lost it. It's gone. Therefore, they say unto God, this is how the wicked are speaking. Therefore, they say unto God, depart from us, for we desire not the knowledge of thy ways. What is the Almighty that we should serve him? And what profit should we have if we pray unto him? So this is how they're thinking in their hearts. Remember how God could say that the wicked go astray as soon as they're born speaking lies, a newborn baby. But God is looking at the heart of that child, and God knows it. And he could write this way. And verse 16, lo, their good is not in their hand. The counsel of the wicked is far from me. How often is the candle of the wicked put out? How oft cometh their destruction upon them? God distributes sorrows in his anger. They are as stubble before the wind, and as chaff that the storm carrieth away. God layeth up the iniquity for his children. He rewardeth him, and he shall know it. His eye shall see his destruction, and he shall drink of the wrath of the Almighty. Yeah, the wicked of the world, right? They're drinking of the wrath of the Almighty because they're under judgment. You know, the world now has been turned into hell, so they're drinking of the wrath of God. But in verse 18, I want to look at a couple of words there in verse 18. Here God is speaking of the wicked. They are a stubble. They are a stubble before the wind, and as the chaff that the storm carrieth away. Most places in the Bible, when you read the Bible, you see how God talks about the wicked as a chaff. They're useless. You know, when a farmer farms his food and the corn, and you get the corn, and once you get the corn from the whatever the corn you call it, this chaff remaining is useless. See, and here God is describing the wicked as a chaff, what the wind driveth away. You see, this is their lot. They're going to be destroyed forever. They're going to be burned up on the last day. We're going to look at that in a few places in the Bible, how God speak about the chaff. He's speaking about the wicked. Let's

read about them, and it's not a good thing that the Bible talks about them. And it says in verse 12, who said, let us take ourselves the houses of God in possession. Oh my God, make them like a wheel. You might say, here he's speaking about the wicked as the stubble before the wind. I was looking up this word wheel, and some places use as a whirlwind. The wicked make them like as a whirlwind, as the stubble before the wind, as the fire burneth a wood, and as the flame setteth the mountains on fire. So persecute them with thy tempest, and make them afraid with thy storm. Fill their faces with shame, that they seek thy name, O Jehovah. Let them be confounded and troubled forever. Yea, let them be put to shame and perish. Notice how he's emphasizing shame of the wicked. They're being shamed by God in our day, that men may know that thou, whose name is Jehovah, art most high over all the earth. So God is putting the wicked to shame. And here he talks about they're going to, in verse 14, as a fire that burneth wood. Remember that verse in 1 Corinthians 13, that the wicked are wood, hay, and stubble? They're going to be burned up as chaff on that last day. See, when the Lord comes again on the last day, then the wicked, they're going to be burned up, and the whole entire universe will be destroyed on that day. But here God is comparing the wicked as a chaff. They're going to be destroyed. And also look at in Malachi chapter 4, we see the same idea there. In Malachi chapter 4, verses 1 to 3. Malachi chapter 4, verses 1 to 3. For behold, the day cometh that shall burn as an oven, and all the proud, yea, all that do wickedly shall be stubble, and the day that cometh shall burn them up, saith Jehovah of hosts, and it shall leave them neither root or branch. But unto you that fear my name shall the Son of Righteousness arise with healing in his wings, and he shall go forth and grow up as calves in the stall. And he shall tread down the wicked, for they shall be ashes under the soles of your feet in the day that I shall do this, saith Jehovah of hosts. So here's another verse here where God talks about the wicked, that they're going to be a stubble. They're going to be destroyed forevermore. So, you know, we see this, that God will not resurrect the wicked on the last day. They're going to be burned up forever. They're going to be stubble before the wind. God uses a verse in the Bible that they're going to be like the animal that perish. They're dead forevermore. You see, and they're gone. And that's how God, you know, he speaks about the wicked on that day. Let's look at another verse. For instance, if you look at 2 Peter chapter 3, read through the chapter, you see how God talks about how he's going to destroy the entire universe. Not only planet Earth, but everything is going to be destroyed on the last day. But let's just read verse 7. But the heavens and the earth, which are now by the same word, are kept in store, reserved unto the fire against the day of judgment and perdition of ungodly men. See, they're going to be, for the perdition they use is destruction. The destruction of ungodly men, he's going to burn them up. They're going to be totally be destroyed on the last day. So the Bible clearly teaches that the wicked, they're not going to be resurrected on that day and somehow be reconstituted. And God is going to put their spirit back in them, and they're going to have their faculties back and create a place called hell, and they're going to be there forevermore. They're going to be destroyed. They're going to be destroyed on that day. You know, that's what the Bible teaches. And that's what's going to happen to them on that day. And see, the word perdition is destruction. It's the Greek number 684. If you want to look it up on your own, it's used in Romans. Turn over here to Romans chapter 9. I believe it's verse 22. Verse 22 of Romans chapter 9. What if God, willing to show his wrath and to make his power known, endured with much long suffering the vessels fitted to destruction? Same word as perdition. You know, they're going to be

0: They're going to be destroyed on that last day. They're fitted for destruction because they're cut off from the kingdom of heaven on May 21. They're cut off for evermore. You know, this is a time in which we all have loved ones and we continue to beseech God that God, hopefully God may have saved them on May 21. We should never stop praying for our loved ones. You know, and it's difficult to live in this time. You know, we beseech God and we pray to God that could it be that our children may have been saved before the door of heaven was closed. I know it's a very difficult issue for all of us. We all have loved ones who would desire God might save them. But we continue to pray. We continue to pray, especially as we get closer each day goes by and each year goes by and we live with them. And you see no evidence of salvation in them. And you continue to beseech God, could it be that God might had saved them? But we should never give up. We should never stop praying and beseeching God that God may have had mercy upon them. We should never grow weary of coming to God on behalf of our children or our mom or dad. We should never stop. You see, but let's look at another passage where that word is used. Let's look at Philippians. Philippians chapter 3. Philippians chapter 3. Philippians chapter 3, verse 17 to 19. Brethren, be followers together of me and mark them which walk as ye have of us an example. For many walk, of whom I have told you often, and now tell you even weeping, that they are the enemies of the cross of Christ, whose end is destruction. Their end is destruction. Whose God is their belly, whose glory is in their shame, who mind earthly things. People who have a false gospel, you know, they use the Bible to make money and all these prosperity gospel and all these things we see, their end is destruction, just as the wicked is. Their end is destruction. God will destroy them forevermore. And it's a horrible thing to lose the greatest blessing, which is salvation. There is no blessing that is greater than that, that to have your sins forgiven. You can't put a price tag on it. Christ paid it all. Christ paid the price. And if you are truly a child of God, we glorify and we thank God for it. And in the new heaven and the new earth throughout all eternity, we will worship, praise him, and glorify him for what he has done. Oh, such great salvation that we can have our sins forgiven during the day of salvation. We say it, but we can't thank him enough. By God's mercy, it's only by God's mercy, that he saved you and forgiven you all your transgressions. There's none of us can say, God saved me because. We can't. God saved me because I was a nice person, or I give $1 million to then Family Radio when Family Radio was God was using, or I did this or did that. Our end ought to be destruction, all of us. But we thank God that he is from eternity past decided to save a people for himself, that they won't be destroyed on the last day. It's only God's mercy why he has done it. Remember, God tells us in the Bible, I think it's in Ephesians, where he says, we're saved to the praise and glory of God. That's it. We're saved to the praise and glory of God. That's it. No redeeming qualities of us that he would decide to save someone. No. It's not like you were better than that person or whatever the case is. As I said, we all deserve the same fate, destruction. That's it. And if he has truly saved you, we walk humbly before him. You know, Christ laid his life down for us. That man there is Christ. That a man lay his life down for us. Christ did it. And he set the example. And we lay our lives down for our fellow men also. See, and That's why the true believers, we can, by God's mercy, we could endure. It's not us. It's Christ in us that we could endure this time we're living in. We don't have the ability to do it. We have no strength in us, nothing, you know. But by God's mercy, he's keeping us. He's kept us faithful to his word. And we walk humbly before him. Even our walking Christ's commandments is not, we can't take credit for it. We can't take credit for anything. We can't take credit for anything, or if we understand a doctrine or teaching in the Bible, or we can't take credit for it. It's God's mercy. We're no different than the wicked of the world. Before God saved some of us, what were we doing? I don't want to look back on the way we used to be before, but we were in horrible sin. We were right neck and neck with the unsaved doing what they're doing. But God in his mercy, he has saved us, and we glorify him for it. You know, go back to Job, and we want to look at Job 18, verses 14 to 21. There we read in verse 14, Job 18, his confidence shall be rooted out of his tabernacle and shall bring him to the king of terrors. It shall dwell in his tabernacle because it is none of his. Brimstone shall be scattered upon his habitation. He's speaking about the wicked. His roots shall be dried up beneath, and above shall his branch be cut off. His remembrance shall perish from the earth, and he shall have no name in the streets. He shall be driven from light into darkness and chased out of the world. He shall neither have son nor nephew among his people, nor any remaining in his dwellings. They that come after him shall be astonished at his day, as they that went before him affrighted. Surely such are the dwellings of the wicked, and this is the place of him that knoweth not God. So it's not going well with the wicked. This is what God is going to do to the wicked. They have already been cut off from the kingdom of heaven, and that assures their destruction on the last day. They're going to be cut off from the, they're going to be burnt up. Their memory is going to be wiped out. That's it for them. And it's so sad when you see the wicked, that they're going after temporary pleasures. And as we look at the world today with this thing that is going around, what can they do with it? Their millions or their fame can't help them. They can't cure this illness if God doesn't open the mind of man to it. It's affecting everybody. Even the person in the highest office in the land came down with this illness. So no one is exempt. See, when God brings judgment, he brings it. Just like in the days of Noah, when he wiped out the world of that day, destruction came. And when he brought judgment upon the land of Egypt, from Pharaoh on down, was affected by this judgment. So remember I said a while back, God is not a respecter of persons? It is so. Remember, God tells us the soul that sinneth, it shall die. He means absolutely what he says. He doesn't look at the rich above the poor. You know, he doesn't do that. You see, and here God tells us that the wicked is going to be destroyed forevermore. He said that they are like stubble. They're like a chaff. They're going to burn them up on that last day. And that's it for them. So you are a child of God. We see God, by God's mercy, he has opened our understanding for us to look away from the things of this life. Don't get caught up in what you see and what your neighbor have or you don't have, or you want to live a certain lifestyle and all these things. It's totally unimportant. Because remember, God tells us when he saves us, he freely gives us all things, spiritual things. We become rich if you're a child of God. we're spiritually rich. So we don't get caught up with, you know, what we have. Whatever God has provided for us, we're thankful for it. And Mr. Gamping usually put it so well when he says, all we need is enough to keep body and soul together. That's it. And we're thankful for it. We shouldn't be as the wicked going after these things because it's useless. The things of this world is meaningless. God has given us the greatest blessing ever, which is salvation. And you think of it. Think of it. Very soon, which the Lord could take any one of us at any given moment. We leave our bodies and we go home to be with Christ in our spirit essence. And we await in heaven the last day, just as the believers on earth are waiting for Christ to return on that last day to complete his salvation. And that's eternal. Being in the presence of God forevermore, we can't even fathom that. We can't understand it. And God tells us that God himself will dwell with us forevermore. It's beyond human comprehension that God would so give us this gift of salvation through Christ. Remember, he tells us also that the things of this life will never be coming to mind anymore. It's forgotten. He's wiped our memory of this life. He won't be remembered anymore for all eternity. And then all our attention is going to be on Christ, God serving him forevermore. This weak and frail bodies we have, no longer will have to drag him around with us. The possibility of falling into sin will never happen anymore. You know, you could just go on and on and on about this wonderful blessing that God has given to us. It's amazing what he has done. But let's go on and look at a few more verses. Let's read Isaiah chapter 5. Isaiah chapter 5 and verse 20. Isaiah chapter 5 verses 20 to 25, I believe. It says, woe unto them that call evil good and good evil, that put darkness for light and light for darkness, that put bitter for sweet and sweet for bitter. Woe unto them that are wise in their own eyes and prudent in their own sight. And God warns us about that. He goes right along with Proverbs 3:5. God tells us not to trust in your own understanding. We should never trust what comes out of our own mind. We only ought to trust the Bible. We should never do that. Woe unto them that are mighty to drink wine and men of strength to mingle strong drink, which justify the wicked for reward and take away the righteousness of the righteous from him. Therefore has the fire devoureth the stubble and flame consumeth the chaff. So their root shall be rottenness and their blossoms shall go up as dust because they have cast away the law of Jehovah of hosts and despise the word of the Holy One of Israel. Therefore is the anger of Jehovah kindled against his people, and he has stretched forth his hand against them and has smitten them, and the hills did tremble, and their carcasses are torn in the midst of the streets. For all this, his anger is not turned away, but his hand is stretched out still. But hear how God speak there about the wicked, that how they despise, in verse 24, how they despise the Holy One of Israel. The wicked of the world, you know, they despise the word of God. They have nothing to do with it. And God is warning here, how God here in verse 25, how he has stretched out his hand against them. We're living now in the day of judgment. And God, he will not draw back his hand. You see, we enter into the day of judgment on May 21, 2011. And he's not going to draw his hand back. They're under judgment. And the end of this is destruction, where he destroyed the wicked of the world forevermore. And you see the same idea here in Psalm 1. In Psalm 1, just read verses 4 to 6. Here he says, the ungodly, which are the wicked of the world, are not so, but are like the chaff which the wind driveth away. He compares the wicked again to chaff, what the wind driveth away. Therefore, the ungodly shall not stand in the judgment, nor sinners in the congregation of the righteous. For Jehovah knoweth the way of the righteous, but the way of the ungodly shall perish. So you see the same thing about the ungodly, how they're going to be, they're going to perish forever. And how God talks about the, like the chaff, that the wind, they're going to be driven away from God on that, that last day, they're going to be destroyed forevermore. And this is the lot of the wicked. Their eternal fate now is set. Those who were saved during this time, they're going to remain saved. And those who were unsaved, they're going to remain that way. And on that last day, which I believe is fast approaching, then on that day, they're going to be destroyed forevermore. Their condition will never change. It is set forever. It is set. If God has saved a baby, let's say on May 21, that baby will remain saved, you know, and so forth. But for the wicked who are not saved, their fate is sealed. No longer they can... Oh, yeah, the churches are still going. They don't understand that the God is no longer used in the church. They don't believe that. All they see is, oh, so-and-so, and see, look at all these people. Look at the pews in the church. You're filled up, and the Lord is doing a great work. No, he's not. He's not. They're under judgment. Let's look at, turn over to the New Testament. Let's look at Luke chapter 3. Gospel of Luke. Chapter 3, verse 16 to 18. Luke chapter 3, verses 16 to 18. There we read, John answered and saying unto them all, I indeed baptize you with water, but one mightier than I cometh, the lacket of whose shoes I am not worthy to unloose. He shall baptize you with the Holy Ghost and with fire, whose fan is in his hand, and he will thoroughly purge his floor and will gather the wheat, the wheat has to do with the true believers, into his garner, but the chaff he will burn with unquenchable fire. The ghost talks about they're dead forever. You know, they're gone. And it says, verse 18, and many other things in his exhortation, preach he unto the people. But see, God talks about there too. He's going to burn up them with the chaff with unquenchable fire. The destruction of them on that last day is forever. Unquenchable denotes the fact that it's a forever destruction. They will never come to life again. And this is a lot of those who know not God. And we who are saved, we... As I said earlier, we continue to pray for our loved ones. It's a sad time for the true believers, and it's a happy time. Because we know that our salvation is almost to its completion. If what we're seeing in the Bible, 2033 could be that day, it's a very, very short time. 10 years is not a long time. Or how many years is that? 12? It's very short. It's very short. My math is not too good, but it's a very short, you know, 10 years to us is a long time, but it's not. When you go back to May 21 and where we are now, in 2020, we're looking at, Lord willing, next year is 2021, 10 years. Where did 10 years go that quickly? Remember 2011? Oh, we're like, no, 10 years are just... 10 years is just whoosh, right by, that quick. You know, you're busy. We're busy living our lives and not paying attention to the calendar, and the calendar continues to go. 10 years is a very brief time, you know. And could it be that 2033 could be it? We could be in the very presence of Almighty God in a few more years. Wow. So no matter what you're going through in life, and we're being tried and tested, many of us are in difficult, difficult circumstances. Now I'm not making light of it. We're being tried and tested, and each day You know, we've got to go to the same issue over and over again. Keep our eyes on the Lord Jesus Christ. Take comfort in God's word, the Bible. He'll help us each day and each moment and so forth. And some of us he will take physically in death. That's a wonderful thing for the true believers. Wonderful thing, because we won't be here to go through all this. But, you know, that's how we ought to think. You know, we only guarantee another breath of life. I don't know whether I'll be back here next month. None of us know. Not one of us know that if we'll be back here on the next day we meet. We don't know that. So with each day, we humbly live our lives to serve Christ and keep our eyes on him. And we shouldn't be complaining about this or that. No, because our life in this world is very, very brief, and we thank God for it. But let's go on and look at some more verses. God tells us in the Bible that the unsaved, we all starts out in the book of life, because God has created us. We're born into this world. But God speaks about the Lamb's book of life, where only the true believers' names are there, where it's not a literal book. God is using this example. God knows every person that is born into this world. He knows them. But God talks about the wicked, that when they're destroyed, their names are rubbed out, are blotted out of the book of life. It's taken out forever. See, but we all starts out in our book of life. But as I said, there's the Lamb's book of life where all the true believers' names are written. Look at Revelation chapter 3. I think God is writing to the church of Sardis in Revelation chapter 3, verse 4. Thou hast a few names even in Sardis, which have not defiled their garments, and they shall walk with me in white, for they are worthy. And speaking by the true believers, because we are robed with the righteousness of Christ when we become saved. He that overcometh, the same shall be clothed in white raiment, and I will not blot out his name out of the book of life, but I will confess his name before my Father and before his angels. So God is saying those who are truly saved, they're clothed with the robe of Christ's righteousness, and their names will not be blotted out. The true believers are in two books, really. We start out in the book of life, and then when God saved that person, their names are in the Lamb's book of life. But the unsaved, they start out in the book of life, and the last day is taken out of that, and they're destroyed forever. Let's look at another verse. In Psalm 69, turn over to Psalm 69, verses 22 to 28. Psalm 69, verses 22 to 28. There it read, he's speaking about the wicked. Let their table become a snare before them, and that which should have been for their welfare, let it become a trap. Let their eyes be darkened, that they see not, and made their loins continually to shake. Pour out thine indignation upon them, and let thy wrathful anger take hold on them. Let their habitation be desolate, and let none dwell in their tent. For they persecute him whom thou hast smitten, and they talk to the grief of those whom thou hast wounded. Add iniquity unto their iniquity, and let them not come into thy righteousness. Let them be blotted out of the book of the living, and not be written with the righteous. See, there's a separation there. God said, the wicked, in verse 28, let them be blotted out of the book of the living. Book of the living, or I believe here speaking about the Lamb's book of life, and not be written with the righteous. Those who are righteous are the true believers, because God has made them righteous, and their names are in this book, which their names are not going to be, the unbelievers, their name is not going to be written with the true believers. Their name is going to be blotted out forevermore. And it's a couple more verses there too. And over to Exodus. Is it the same idea there in Exodus chapter 32, verses 30 and 35? Exodus chapter 32, verses 30 to 35. And it came to pass on the morrow that Moses said unto the people, ye have sinned a great sin, and now I will go up unto Jehovah. Peradventure I shall make an atonement for your sin. And Moses returned unto Jehovah and said, oh, this people have sinned a great sin and have made them gods of gold. Yet now, if thou wilt forgive their sin, Moses here being a type, great type of Christ also, and if not, blot me, I pray thee, out of thy book which thou hast written. And Jehovah said unto Moses, whosoever has sinned against me, him will I blot out of my book. So the unbelievers, they're the ones that God's going to blot out of this book that he has written with all the names of the believers. Therefore, now go, lead the people unto the place which I have spoken unto thee. Behold, my angel, we go before thee. Nevertheless, in the day which I visit, I will visit their sin upon them. And Jehovah plagued the people because they made the calf which Aaron made. See how God tells us that he's going to blot out the names of those who have sinned against them. Those who have not had their sins paid for by Christ, they're the ones who's going to be rubbed out of the book of life. Their names will not be written with those who are God's elect. And there's another verse. Turn over to Revelation again. Back over to Revelation chapter 13, verses 7 and 9. Revelation chapter 13, verses 7 and 9. Here we read, and it was given unto him to make war with the saints and to overcome them. And power was given him over all kindreds and tongues and nation. And all that dwell upon the earth shall worship him whose names are not, the key word there's not, written in the book of life of the Lamb slain from the foundation of the world. You see, there's a book there with all the names of God's elect that are written in the Lamb's book of life. See, there are two books. But you see that there? God, in other words, God is telling us he knows all those who are his, all his elect. Remember, God tells us that we're chosen in him from the foundation of the world. And then he described the believers. He knows, he called us by name. No, not a literal name, but he knows each and every one of his elect. Each and every one of them, he knows them. And their names are written in the Lamb's book of life. And it will never be taken out. We don't know who they are, but God does. He knows his people. He absolutely knows them. And turn over to Revelation 20. See the same great truth there. In Revelation chapter 20, verse 14 and 15, Revelation 20, verses 14 and 15, there God tells us, and death and hell were cast into the lake of fire. This is the second death. And whosoever was not found written in the book of life was cast into the lake of fire. All the unsaved, the destruction of them on that last day. They're gone forever. They're wiped out of this world forevermore. That is the lot of the wicked. They have lost the greatest blessing. Can't emphasize that enough, which is salvation. To live out of your life in this world, how short it is. It's only but for a moment. You could live 1,000 years over. Compared to eternity, really, it's nothing. But if God has saved you, he has given you eternal life. Eternal. You know, it's never end. Yeah, well, our life will end in this world momentarily if God takes us in physical death, but we live on in our spirit forevermore. But Also, on the last day, we know the wicked are going to be destroyed forever. Their destruction, they're done. Also, what else happened? God is going to complete the salvation of his elect. That too will happen. When he comes on that last day, he opens the grave. The true believers, their body will come out. And those who remain alive, in God says, in a moment. What it says there in 1 Corinthians? In 1 Corinthians, I think it's 15, verse 51. 1 Corinthians 15, 51 and 52. And we're waiting for this. It says, behold, I show you a mystery. We shall not all sleep. In other words, there are going to be a great multitude of true believers who has not experienced physical death on that last day. Sleeping in the Bible normally has to do with death. We will not all die. We just don't know who they are. It says, but we shall all be changed, all his elect, in a moment. When I think about this verse, I think I could be wrong about this, but I think the last day is going to go by real fast. Because God says, in a moment, in a twinkling of an eye, at the last trump, for the trumpets shall sound and the dead shall be raised incorruptible, and we shall be changed. And God goes on to talk about, we're going to get rid of this corruptible bodies, and he's going to put on, give us a new resurrected bodies like unto his glorious body, and we will dwell with him forevermore. Now, tell me, what possibly could be better than that? There is nothing that is better than that. When we're caught up on our last day to be with Christ, the wicked, their destruction is certain. Their destruction is certain. Absolutely, their destruction is certain. Also, our completion of our salvation is certain also. And then God now is going to turn his attention to creating new heavens and new earth. And we're going to enjoy the glories of heaven forevermore. This world will not be remembered or come into mind anymore. You know, there's nothing wrong in talking about these things. It's God's word, the Bible. And we get renewed strength from talking about these things. Our redemption is near in our bodies, speaking. We already experienced that in our soul existence, where we've experienced salvation because God has given us of his Holy Spirit. But this body is of ours. You know, we have to carry it around with us. It gets old. It's still corruptible, and the potential of falling into sin still exists. And all the weakness of this, our bodies, we have to drag it around with us until either he takes us in physical death or on the last day. But each day we ask God for help in helping us to put to death the desires of the body. We have to kill it, kill our bodies. We have to put it to death. It's there like a sore thumb with us. And we have to, you know, we all can relate to this if you're a child of God. Our bodies is a hindrance to us. And that's why when a true believer dies, for me to live is Christ, but to die is gain. Paul the Apostle, under the inspiration of the Holy Spirit, says, O wretched man that I am, who shall deliver me from the body of this death? He has to bring it around with us. And it's a bother to us, but by God's mercy, we wait patiently upon Jehovah. We wait, knowing that God will complete what he says he will do. And that is absolutely true. Okay, let's stop here and close with prayer, please. Heavenly Father, we thank you once again for your grace and for your mercy that you have given to us. Oh Lord, by your grace, we know that thy word is absolutely true. You will do what you say you will do, because we're serving a God who, you tell us in your word, it is impossible for God to lie. We could hang our eternal existence on God's word, the Bible. It's true, and you will do what you say you will do. And oh Lord, we could go to our death believing that this, because this is so. We hang our life on thy word. Oh Lord, we pray that you We thank you that you're working all this out according to your perfect will. And dear Father, we thank you for all of us who are here. We thank you, that you have provided a place for us to meet once a month, to fellowship around your word. And it's so much to be thankful for, Father, but the greatest blessing is salvation. There's nothing in this world could hold a candle to salvation, because God indwells us. How can that be, that God would indwell a sinful human being? We know it is so because your word has declared it. And those of us who are truly saved, you have given us an assurance that you are his. We are yours, and that you are guiding our life in this world. And we're not bothered by the things that goes on around us. We see the division in this world. We see sin everywhere, and we see all sorts of things, Father, but you are on the throne. And, oh, Lord, we thank you for your word. And we ask, oh, Lord, that you will continue to open our understanding to truth. And, oh, Lord, have us to walk patiently and humbly before thee. We pray for Eddie as he come with his study. We pray for Chris as he study in the Q&A. And we pray for all of us who are here. And pray for all of us who are going through this time of, we're living in a day of judgment, and it's difficult when we look at our loved ones and we don't see any sign of salvation in them. Oh, Lord, we come with heavy hearts before you. Could it be before the day of salvation came to a close in May 21, 2011, that you may have saved some of our family members, our children, oh, Lord? Could it be that you had mercy upon them? Oh, Father, we thank you, Lord, for that great mercy and patience. In Jesus' name we pray. Amen.
1: 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To hear more of Robert's studies, visit eBibleFellowship.org. Until next time, may the Lord's perfect will be done.

0: We welcome you to eBible Fellowship's Bible Reading Program. We read in 2 Timothy 3, verse 16, "All Scripture is given by inspiration of God and is profitable for doctrine, for reproof, for correction, for instruction in righteousness." Now, let's begin our Bible Reading Program.
1: First Samuel 20. And David fled from Naioth in Ramah, and came and said before Jonathan, "What have I done? What is mine iniquity? And what is my sin before thy father, that he seeketh my life?" And he said unto him, "God forbid, thou shalt not die. Behold, my father will do nothing, either great or small, but that he will shew it me. And why should my father hide this thing from me? It is not so." And David sware moreover, and said, "Thy father certainly knoweth that I have found grace in thine eyes." And he saith, "Let not Jonathan know this, lest he be grieved. But truly as the Lord liveth, and as thy soul liveth, there is but a step between me and death." Then said Jonathan unto David, "Whatsoever thy soul desireth, I will do it for thee." And David said unto Jonathan, "Behold, tomorrow is the new moon, and I should not fail to sit with the king at meat. But let me go, that I may hide myself in the field unto the third day at even. If thy father at all miss me, then say, 'David earnestly asked leave of me, that he might run to Bethlehem his city, for there is a yearly sacrifice there for all the family.' If he say thus, 'It is well, thy servant shall have peace,' but if he be very wroth, then be sure that evil is determined by him. Therefore thou shalt deal kindly with thy servant, for thou hast brought thy servant into a covenant of the Lord with thee. Notwithstanding, if there be in me iniquity, slay me thyself, for why shouldst thou bring me to thy father?" And Jonathan said, "Far be it from thee, for if I knew certainly that evil were determined by my father to come upon thee, then why would I not tell thee?" Then said David to Jonathan, "Who shall tell me? Or what if thy father answer thee roughly?" And Jonathan said unto David, "Come and let us go into the field." And they went out both of them into the field. And Jonathan said unto David, "O Lord God of Israel, when I have sounded my father about tomorrow any time, or the third day, and behold, if there be good toward David, and I then send not unto thee and shew it thee, the Lord do so and much more to Jonathan. But if it please my father to do thee evil, then I will shew it thee and send thee away, that thou mayest go in peace, and the Lord be with thee, as he hath been with my father. And thou shalt not only while yet I live shew me the kindness of the Lord, that I die not, but also thou shalt not cut off thy kindness from my house forever. No, not when the Lord hath cut off the enemies of David every one from the face of the earth." So Jonathan made a covenant with the house of David, saying, "Let the Lord even require it at the hand of David's enemies." And Jonathan caused David to swear again, because he loved him, for he loved him as he loved his own soul. Then Jonathan said to David, "Tomorrow is the new moon, and thou shalt be missed, because thy seat will be empty. And when thou hast stayed 3 days, then thou shalt go down quickly, and come to the place where thou didst hide thyself when the business was in hand, and shalt remain by the stone Azel. And I will shoot 3 arrows on the side thereof, as though I shot at a mark. And behold, I will send a lad, saying, 'Go, find out the arrows.' If I expressly say unto the lad, 'Behold, the arrows are on this side of thee, take them,' then come thou, for there is peace to thee, and no hurt, as the Lord liveth. But if I say thus to the young man, 'Behold, the arrows are beyond thee, go thy way, for the Lord hath sent thee away.' And as touching the matter which thou and I have spoken of, behold, the Lord be between thee and me forever." So David hid himself in the field, and when the new moon was come, the king sat him down to eat meat. And the king sat upon his seat as at other times, even upon a seat by the wall. And Jonathan arose, and Abner sat by Saul's side, and David's place was empty. Nevertheless Saul spake not anything that day, for he thought, "Something hath befallen him. He is not clean. Surely he is not clean." And it came to pass on the morrow, which was the second day of the month, that David's place was empty. And Saul said unto Jonathan his son, Wherefore cometh not the son of Jesse to meat, neither yesterday nor today? And Jonathan answered Saul, David earnestly asked leave of me to go to Bethlehem. And he said, Let me go, I pray thee, for our family hath a sacrifice in the city, and my brother he hath commanded me to be there. And now, if I have found favor in thine eyes, let me get away, I pray thee, and see my brethren. Therefore he cometh not to the king's table. Then Saul's anger was kindled against Jonathan, and he said unto him, Thou son of the perverse, rebellious woman, do not I know that thou hast chosen the son of Jesse to thine own confusion, and unto the confusion of thy mother's nakedness? For as long as the son of Jesse liveth upon the ground, thou shalt not be established, nor thy kingdom. Wherefore now send and fetch him unto me, for he shall surely die. And Jonathan answered Saul his father, and said unto him, Wherefore shall he be slain? What hath he done? And Saul cast a javelin at him to smite him, whereby Jonathan knew that it was determined of his father to slay David. So Jonathan arose from the table in fierce anger, and did eat no more meat the second day of the month, for he was grieved for David, because his father had done him shame. And it came to pass in the morning that Jonathan went out into the field at the time appointed with David, and a little lad with him. And he said unto his lad, Run, find out now the arrows which I shoot. And as the lad ran, he shot an arrow beyond him. And when the lad was come to the place of the arrow which Jonathan had shot, Jonathan cried after the lad, and said, Is not the arrow beyond

and said to David, Go in peace, forasmuch as we have sworn both of us in the name of the Lord, saying, The Lord be between me and thee, and between my seed and thy seed forever. And he arose and departed, and Jonathan went into the city.

1 Samuel 21. Then came David to Nob, to Ahimelech the priest. And Ahimelech was afraid at the meeting of David, and said unto him, Why art thou alone, and no man with thee? And David said unto Ahimelech the priest, The king hath commanded me a business, and hath said unto me, Let no man know anything of the business whereabout I sent thee, and what I have commanded thee. And I have appointed my servants to such and such a place. Now therefore, what is under thine hand? Give me 5 loaves of bread in mine hand, or what that is present. And the priest answered David and said, There is no common bread under mine hand, but there is hallowed bread, if the young men have kept themselves at least from women. And David answered the priest and said unto him, Of a truth women have been kept from us about these 3 days since I came out, and the vessels of the young men are holy. And the bread is in a manner common, yea, though it were sanctified this day in the vessel. So the priest gave him hallowed bread, for there was no bread there but the shew bread, that was taken from before the Lord, to put hot bread in the day when it was taken away. Now a certain man of the servants of Saul was there that day, detained before the Lord, and his name was Doeg, an Edomite, the chiefest of the herdmen that belonged to Saul. And David said unto Ahimelech, And is there not here under thine hand spear or sword? For I have neither brought my sword nor my weapons with me, because the king's business required haste. And the priest said, The sword of Goliath the Philistine, whom thou slewest in the valley of Elah, behold, it is here, wrapped in a cloth behind the ephod. If thou wilt take that, take it, for there is no other save that here. And David said, There is none like that, give it me. And David arose and fled that day for fear of Saul, and went to Achish the king of Gath. And the servants of Achish said unto him, Is not this David the king of the land? Did they not sing one to another of him?

and dances, saying, Saul hath slain his thousands, and David his 10,000s. And David laid up these words in his heart, and was sore afraid of Achish the king of Gath. And he changed his behavior before them, and feigned himself mad in their hands, and scrabbled on the doors of the gate, and let his spittle fall down upon his beard. Then said Achish unto his servants, Lo, ye see the man is mad. Wherefore then have ye brought him to me? Have I need of madmen, that ye have brought this fellow to play the madman in my presence? Shall this fellow come into my house?

1 Samuel 22. David therefore departed thence and escaped to the cave Adullam. And when his brethren and all his father's house heard it, they went down thither to him. And every one that was in distress, and every one that was in debt, and every one that was discontented, gathered themselves unto him. And he became a captain over them, and there were with him about 400 men. And David went thence to Mizpeh of Moab. And he said unto the king of Moab, Let my father and my mother, I pray thee, come forth and be with you, till I know what God will do for me. And he brought them before the king of Moab, and they dwelt with him all the while that David was in the hold. And the prophet Gad said unto David, Abide not in the hold, depart, and get thee into the land of Judah. Then David departed, and came into the forest of Hareth. When Saul heard that David was discovered, and the men that were with him, now Saul abode in Gibeah under a tree in Ramah, having his spear in his hand, and all his servants were standing about him. Then Saul said unto his servants that stood about him, Hear now, ye Benjamites, will the son of Jesse give every one of you fields and vineyards, and make you all captains of thousands and captains of hundreds? That all of you have conspired against me, and there is none that sheweth me that my son hath made a league with the son of Jesse, and there is none of you that is sorry for me, or sheweth unto me that my son hath stirred up my servant against me, to lie in wait as at this day? Then answered Doeg the Edomite, which was set over the servants of Saul, and said, I saw the son of Jesse coming to Nob, to Ahimelech the son of Ahitub. And he inquired of the Lord for him, and gave him victuals, and gave him the sword of Goliath the Philistine. Then the king sent to call Ahimelech the priest, the son of Ahitub, and all his father's house, the priests that were in Nob, and they came all of them to the king. And Saul said, Hear now, thou son of Ahitub. And he answered, Here I am, my lord. And Saul said unto him, Why have ye conspired against me, thou and the son of Jesse, in that thou hast given him bread and a sword, and hast inquired of God for him, that he should rise up against me, to lie in wait as at this day? Then Ahimelech answered the king, and said, And who is so faithful among all thy servants as David, which is the king's son-in-law, and goeth at thy bidding, and is honorable in thine house? Did I then begin to inquire of God for him? Be it far from me. Let not the king impute anything unto his servant, nor to all the house of my father, for thy servant knew nothing of all this, less or more. And the king said, Thou shalt surely die, Ahimelech, thou and all thy father's house. And the king said unto the footmen that stood about him, Turn and slay the priests of the Lord, because their hand also is with David, and because they knew when he fled, and did not shew it to me. But the servants of the king would not put forth their hand to fall upon the priests of the Lord. And the king said to Doeg, Turn thou and fall upon the priests. And Doeg the Edomite turned, and he fell upon the priests, and slew on that day 85 persons that did wear a linen ephod. And Nob the city of the priests smote he with the edge of the sword, both men and women, children and sucklings, and oxen and asses and sheep, with the edge of the sword. And one of the sons of Ahimelech, the son of Ahitub, named Abiathar, escaped and fled after David. And Abiathar shewed David that Saul had slain the Lord's priests. And David said unto Abiathar, I knew at that day, when Doeg the Edomite was there, that he would surely tell Saul, I have occasioned the death of all the persons in thy father's house. Abide thou with me, fear not, for he that seeketh my life seeketh thy life, but with me thou shalt be in safeguard. 1 Samuel 23. Then they told David, saying, Behold, the Philistines fight against Keilah, and they rob the threshing floors. Therefore David inquired of the Lord, saying, Shall I go and smite these Philistines? And the Lord said unto David, Go and smite the Philistines, and save Keilah. And David's men said unto him, Behold, we be afraid here in Judah. How much more then if we come to Keilah against the armies of the Philistines? Then David inquired of the Lord yet again, and the Lord answered him and said, Arise, go down to Keilah, for I will deliver the Philistines unto thine hand. So David and his men went to Keilah and fought with the Philistines, and brought away their cattle, and smote them with a great slaughter. So David saved the inhabitants of Keilah.
And it came to pass, when Abiathar the son of Ahimelech fled to David to Keilah, that he came down with an ephod in his hand. And it was told Saul that David was come to Keilah. And Saul said, God hath delivered him into mine hand, for he is shut in by entering into a town that hath gates and bars. And Saul called all the people together to go to war, to go down to Keilah, to besiege David and his men. And David knew that Saul secretly practiced mischief against him, and he said to Abiathar the priest, Bring hither the ephod. Then said David, O Lord God of Israel, thy servant hath certainly heard that Saul seeketh to come to Keilah, to destroy the city for my sake. Will the men of Keilah deliver me up into his hand? Will Saul come down as thy servant hath heard? O Lord God of Israel, I beseech thee, tell thy servant. And the Lord said, He will come down. Then said David, Will the men of Keilah deliver me and my men into the hand of Saul? And the Lord said, They will deliver thee up. Then David and his men, which were about 600, arose and departed out of Keilah, and went whithersoever they could go. And it was told Saul that David was escaped from Keilah, and he forbare to go forth. And David abode in the wilderness in strongholds, and remained in a mountain in the wilderness of Ziph. And Saul sought him every day, but God delivered him not into his hand. And David saw that Saul was come out to seek his life, and David was in the wilderness of Ziph in a wood. And Jonathan, Saul's son, arose, and went to David into the wood, and strengthened his hand in God. And he said unto him, Fear not, for the hand of Saul my father shall not find thee. And thou shalt be king over Israel, and I shall be next unto thee. And that also Saul my father knoweth. And they two made a covenant before the Lord, and David abode in the wood, and Jonathan went to his house. Then came up the Ziphites to Saul to Gibeah, saying, Doth not David hide himself with us in strongholds in the wood, in the hill of Hakilah, which is on the south side of Jeshimon? Now therefore, O king, come down according to all the desire of thy soul to come down, and our part shall be to deliver him into the king's hand. And Saul said, Blessed be ye of the Lord, for ye have compassion on me. Go, I pray you, prepare yet, and know and see his place where his haunt is, and who hath seen him there. For it is told me that he dealeth very subtly. See therefore, and take knowledge of all the lurking places where he hideth himself, and come ye again to me with the certainty, and I will go with you. And it shall come to pass, if he be in the land, that I will search him out throughout all the thousands of Judah. And they arose and went to Ziph before Saul. But David and his men were in the wilderness of Maon, in the plain on the south of Jeshimon. Saul also and his men went to seek him, and they told David, wherefore he came down into a rock, and abode in the wilderness of Maon. And when Saul heard that, he pursued after David in the wilderness of Maon. And Saul went on this side of the mountain, and David and his men on that side of the mountain. And David made haste to get away for fear of Saul. For Saul and his men compassed David and his men round about to take them. But there came a messenger unto Saul, saying, Haste thee and come, for the Philistines have invaded the land. Wherefore Saul returned from pursuing after David, and went against the Philistines. Therefore they called that place Salahamalekoth. And David went up from thence, and dwelt in strongholds at En-Gedi.

0: 1 Samuel 24. And it came to pass, when Saul was returned from following the Philistines, that he was told him, saying, Behold, David is in the wilderness of En-Gedi. Then Saul took 3,000 chosen men out of all Israel, and went to seek David and his men upon the rocks of the wild goats. And he came to the sheepcotes by the way, where there was a cave. And Saul went in to cover his feet, and David and his men remained in the sides of the cave. And the men of David said unto him, Behold, the day of which the Lord said unto thee, Behold, I will deliver thine enemy into thine hand, that thou mayest do to him as it shall seem good unto thee. Then David arose, and cut off the skirt of Saul's robe privily. And it came to pass afterward that David's heart smote him, because he had cut off Saul's skirt. And he said unto his men, The Lord forbid that I should do this thing unto my master, the Lord's anointed, to stretch forth mine hand against him, seeing he is the anointed of the Lord. So David stayed his servants with these words, and suffered them not to rise against Saul. But Saul rose up out of the cave, and went on his way. David also arose afterward, and went out of the cave, and cried after Saul, saying, My lord the king! And when Saul looked behind him, David stooped with his face to the earth, and bowed himself. And David said to Saul, Wherefore hearest thou men's words, saying, Behold, David seeketh thy hurt? Behold, this day thine eyes have seen how that the Lord had delivered thee today into mine hand in the cave. And some bade me kill thee, but mine eyes spared thee, and I said, I will not put forth mine hand against my Lord, for he is the Lord's anointed. Moreover, my father, see, yea, see the skirt of thy robe in my hand. For in that I cut off the skirt of thy robe, and killed thee not, know thou, and see that there is neither evil nor transgression in mine hand, and I have not sinned against thee, yet thou huntest my soul to take it. The Lord judge between me and thee, and the Lord avenge me of thee, but mine hand shall not be upon thee. As saith the proverb of the ancients, Wickedness proceedeth from the wicked, but mine hand shall not be upon thee. After whom is the king of Israel come out? After whom dost thou pursue? After a dead dog? After a flea? The Lord therefore be judge, and judge between me and thee, and see, and plead my cause, and deliver me out of thine hand. And it came to pass, when David had made an end of speaking these words unto Saul, that Saul said, Is this thy voice, my son David? And Saul lifted up his voice, and wept. And he said to David, Thou art more righteous than I, for thou hast rewarded me good, whereas I have rewarded thee evil. And thou hast shewed this day how that thou hast dwelt well with me, forasmuch as when the Lord hath delivered me into thine hand, thou killest me not. For if a man find his enemy, will he let him go well away? Wherefore the Lord reward thee good, for that thou hast done unto me this day. And now, behold, I know well that thou shalt surely be king, and that the kingdom of Israel shall be established in thine hand. Swear now therefore unto me by the Lord, that thou wilt not cut off my seed after me, and that thou wilt not destroy my name out of my father's house. And David sware unto Saul, and Saul went home, but David and his men gat them up unto the hold.
1: 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We read in the Bible in John 6, verse 44, No man can come to me except the Father which hath sent me draw him. May we keep the hope that it be God's will to use this eBible Fellowship International broadcast to draw His elect and feed His sheep. Until next time, may the Lord and His Word keep you encouraged, and may His perfect will be done. Welcome to eBible Fellowship's Evening Bible Studies in the Book of Daniel. 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And now with part one of his first study in the Book of Daniel, chapter 3, here's Chris McCann.
2: We're going to be reading the first 18 verses. Nebuchadnezzar, the king, made an image of gold, whose height was 70 cubits, and the breadth thereof 6 cubits. He set it up in the plain of Dura, in the province of Babylon. Then Nebuchadnezzar, the king, sent to gather together the princes, the governors, and the captains, the judges, the treasurers, the counselors, the sheriffs, and all the rulers of the provinces, to come to the dedication of the image which Nebuchadnezzar the king had set up. Then the princes, the governors, and the captains, the judges, the treasurers, the counselors, the sheriffs, and all the rulers of the provinces were gathered together unto the dedication of the image that Nebuchadnezzar the king had set up. And they stood before the image that Nebuchadnezzar had set up. Then a herald cried aloud, "To you it is commanded, O people, nations, and languages, that at what time you hear the sound of the cornet, flute, harp, sackbut, psaltery, dulcimer, and all kinds of music, you fall down and worship the golden image that Nebuchadnezzar the king has set up. And whoso falleth not down and worshipeth shall the same hour be cast into the midst of a burning fiery furnace." Therefore, at that time, when all the people heard the sound of the cornet, flute, harp, sackbut, psaltery, and all kinds of music, all the people, the nations, and the languages fell down and worshipped the golden image that Nebuchadnezzar the king had set up. Wherefore, at that time, certain Chaldeans came near and accused the Jews. They spake and said to the king Nebuchadnezzar, "O king, live forever. Thou, O king, has made a decree that every man that shall hear the sound of the cornet, flute, harp, sackbut, psaltery, and dulcimer, and all kinds of music shall fall down and worship the golden image. And whoso falleth not down and worshipeth, that he should be cast into the midst of a burning fiery furnace. There are certain Jews whom thou hast set over the affairs of the province of Babylon, Shadrach, Meshach, and Abednego. These men, O king, have not regarded thee. They serve not thy gods, nor worship the golden image which thou hast set up." Then Nebuchadnezzar, in his rage and fury, commanded to bring Shadrach, Meshach, and Abednego. Then they brought these men before the king. Nebuchadnezzar spake and said unto them, "Is it true, O Shadrach, Meshach, and Abednego, do not ye serve my gods, nor worship the golden image which I have set up? Now if you be ready, that at what time ye hear the sound of the cornet, flute, harp, sackbut, psaltery, and dulcimer, and all kinds of music, ye fall down and worship the image which I have made, well, but if ye worship not, ye shall be cast the same hour into the midst of a burning fiery furnace. And who is that God that shall deliver you out of my hands?" Shadrach, Meshach, and Abednego answered and said to the king, "O Nebuchadnezzar, we are not careful to answer thee in this matter. If it be so, our God whom we serve is able to deliver us from the burning fiery furnace, and he will deliver us out of thine hand, O king. But if not, be it known unto thee, O king, that we will not serve thy gods, nor worship the golden image which thou hast set up." I'll stop reading there. Now, this is one of the best known stories in the Bible. It's a story many children have been told, and many Christians are familiar with, if not even people in the world. And it stands out. It stands out because of the faithfulness of these three men and their seeming fearlessness. Actually, we don't know if they were afraid. They could have said these things, and the Bible just records their words, and it's not recording maybe their anxiety. It's not recording their nervousness, and the threat was obvious, and this king was no one to be defied. He was a very evil, ruthless king. So we don't know the whole situation, but we do know that even if they did feel some trepidation, some fear, or at least acknowledgement of the situation, the danger, yet that's not important. What's important is their reaction, that despite maybe the fleshly desire to protect themselves, and we can be sure they had that because they were people just like we're people today, and God saves the soul of his elect at first. The body's not saved until the last day. And so they had unsaved bodies, and certainly in their soul there was great confidence and faith, and they wanted to do the will of God. But there would have been a struggle within them, like there is within any believer. A struggle to take the easy way out, to submit and to just give in. Don't be stupid. Don't be foolish. Just simply do what everybody else is doing. Look around you. Take a look around. The flesh would have been screaming within them. Look, it was a command to all the rulers of all the provinces and the captains, judges, treasurers, counselors, sheriffs, and all the people that were within Babylon to fall down and look around, and what do you see? You see everyone else has obeyed it. Everyone else has succumbed. They have fallen to their knees. Just, they'll tell you, if you would ask them, come on, get down with us. We don't like it either. We don't want to do this either. But you just do it. It only takes a second, and then it'll be over. We'll all stand back up and we'll forget all about it. It doesn't mean anything. Just fall down. Don't make a scene. Don't cause a stir. Are you stupid? Do you want to die? You know he'll do what he says. He'll throw you into a burning, fiery furnace. So get down here. And certainly it wasn't just all the other nations, but there were Jews in Babylon besides Shadrach, Meshach, and Abednego. And what did many of them do? Many of them were right there with all the other nations, bowing down and telling themselves, well, I'm a captive. I'm stuck here in this city. And as they say, when in Rome, do as the Romans. If there's never been a more worldly thought than that, I don't know. The idea is conform, to submit to the authority, the power, the pressure, the peer pressure, and submit or die. Especially in those circumstances, what else can you do? There's no other option, is how the natural-minded mind would view it. And in a worldly way, they would be exercising common sense. It's the obvious thing to do. Later on, maybe you rebel. Maybe you try to escape. Maybe you fight even later on. But now in these circumstances, in this particular situation, there's no way to escape. And even if you refuse to bow down, what will it get you except awful death. Who wants to burn alive in that terrible furnace? And you're just going to burn up. It's a very painful death. And so feeling pressured and feeling there's no other choice, everyone bows down. Everyone but Shadrach, Meshach, and Abednego, God's people, God's elect. You know, this is why a good number of people don't like God's elect. They really despise them because it makes them look bad. When these three refuse to bow down, it really highlights what everyone else has done, that they have given in. They have, in fear, weakness, they have bowed their knee. And they have submitted under threat, but still they've submitted to the king of Babylon. And these three did not. These three did not. And, you know, I don't think we should think that the people that were there, all those people that fell down, that were thinking that Shadrach, Meshach, and Abednego were some heroes or wonderful people. A good number of people who fell down were probably despising them and probably thinking that they were going to be killed and they would deserve it, that they didn't do what they were told like we have, and they're really making us look bad. But Shadrach, Meshach, and Abednego were not concerned. Well, we can't say they weren't concerned. They actually, deep down in their flesh, they probably were concerned with what people were thinking, but their concern was overrided. Whatever fear they had was overrided. Whatever the natural thoughts of man would be that would say, just fall down, why don't you? It was overrided. And it was overrided by something within that God places inside of those people that he saves, his spirit. And when God saves a person and gives them a new heart and a new spirit, he also gives them a desire to do the will of God. And that desire, that strong desire to do the will of God, overrided everything else, because these three young Hebrew men knew that God commanded that images were not to be made, and certainly they were not to be bowed down to. It says in Exodus chapter 20, beginning in verse 1, "And God spake all these words, saying, I am Jehovah thy God, which have brought thee out of the land of Egypt, out of the house of bondage. Thou shalt have no other gods before me. Thou shalt not make unto thee any graven image, or any likeness of anything that is in heaven above, or that is in the earth beneath, or that is in the water under the earth. Thou shalt not bow down thyself to them, nor serve them. For I, Jehovah thy God, am a jealous God, visiting the iniquity of the fathers upon the children, unto the third and fourth generation of them that hate me." Now, the three young men, Shadrach, Meshach, and Abednego, knew this commandment. It's one of the Ten Commandments, and certainly they were aware of it. They were also aware that the people of Judah, the leaders of Judah, had violated this commandment. And that was one of the main reasons that God had given up the nation of Judah into the hands of the Babylonians so that King Nebuchadnezzar could overcome them. And it was why so many Jews were taken into captivity. And God allowed a heathen nation like Babylon to defeat his own people because they were not faithful. On this point especially, they did bow the knee in their high places. They fell into the worship of other gods. And so this is a very telling point. And as we've seen already, the book of Daniel is picturing the great tribulation that comes at the end of the world, the end of the church age. And it is a book in which the people of God are faced with strong testing, where from the very beginning in Daniel chapter 1, Daniel and his friends were tested with the food they would eat, the drink they would drink. The king of Babylon had prescribed certain food and drink that went against the law of God, and they requested and were proven 10 days in eating pulse. And we discussed that. We saw how that was the first test early on concerning their diet. And now they're still in Babylon and they're still being tried and tested. And the test always comes back to the Bible, to the Word of God, to what God has said, and to what the king of Babylon is now saying, contradicting what God has said. And the king of Babylon demands obedience. He demands submission to his commandment, to his will, to the image he has set up. And this all ties in with Satan's role at the end of time, during the Great Tribulation, when God looses him. And so we see here that Shadrach, Meshach, and Abednego refuse to submit. It's not that they want to be different. It's not that they don't want to be like everyone else. Sometimes the world views the child of God, our families, our neighbors, our co-workers, and they just shake their head. Why aren't you like us? Why aren't you like everyone else? Why are you so different? Like at work, when the job switches to Sunday work, and the child of God goes to the boss and says, I'm sorry, but I can't work Sundays. And, you'll have to get someone else for that day. I'll work 24/7 the other days if you want, but I can't work that day. And they may try and pressure him. They may try and threaten him. They may actually fire him. But no matter what, the child of God says, I'm sorry. And by God's grace, sometimes it works out and they do adapt and adjust things and he doesn't have to work on that day. But still, everybody else is working that day. No one else has a problem with the switch. Actually, some of them like it. It's a day, maybe they get paid a little bit more. And why do you have a problem with it? And they don't understand. They don't understand. Or in the home, when there's a woman and her husband is beating her, or her husband is abusing her, or her husband is a drunk and he's lost his job, and she's talking with her friends, and her friends say, because she's been married to the same guy for 20 years, why don't you divorce him? Are Are you silly? Why don't you divorce him? Why do you keep putting up with this? Get out of there. You have to do what's right for you. You have to finally do something for yourself. And they're giving all kinds of very wise, worldly advice that the world, of course, it's very obvious to them. This is the thing the wife should do. And yet the wife's a child of God. And she says, no, I can't. The Bible tells me that there's not to be divorced. And no matter what, we're married. And they shake their head. They shake their head thinking, what a fool. You're doing something that is bringing you discomfort and pain, and they don't understand being willing to lose your job or being willing to continue in a marriage that causes tears and a lot of crying, and you're continuing on. No, the world does not suffer for these kinds of things. The world and the people of the world do not experience pain and suffering for these things if they can help it. And so that's really what's going on here.
1: 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Until next time, may the Lord's perfect will be done.

The Holy Bible, which cannot lie, declares in 2 Corinthians 4, verse 6, "For God, who commanded the light to shine out of darkness, hath shined in our hearts to give the light of the knowledge of the glory of God in the face of Jesus Christ." God, who only does great and wondrous things, shines His glorious light of the knowledge of His wisdom and His understanding into the hearts and minds of His beloved people. This glorious light can only be seen in the face of the Lord Jesus Christ, who is the completed testimony of the Holy Bible. This glorious light shows us with perfect certainty that the day of salvation ended when Judgment Day began May 21, 2011. Has God, who is the Alpha and Omega, the beginning and ending, the first and the last, also shined His glorious light into our hearts to show us the final day of Judgment Day, a day when this world ends and eternity future begins? According to a large amount of evidence from the Holy Bible that fits together in a truly amazing and most remarkable way, we can only say in meekness and humility that in all likelihood, yes, God has revealed that day. And that day, according to much biblical evidence, will occur sometime in the year 2033.

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Visit our website at ebiblefellowship.org for more faithful teachings from God's holy word, the Bible. We read in the Bible in John 6, verse 44, "No man can come to me except the Father which hath sent me draw him." May we keep the hope that it be God's will to use this eBible Fellowship International broadcast to draw His elect and feed His sheep. Until next time, may the Lord and His Word keep you encouraged, and may His perfect will be done.

Jeremiah chapter 40. The word that came to Jeremiah from Jehovah after that Nebuzaradan, the captain of the guard, had let him go from Ramah, when he had taken him being bound in chains among all that were carried away captive of Jerusalem and Judah, which were carried away captive unto Babylon. And the captain of the guard took Jeremiah and said unto him, Jehovah thy God hath pronounced this evil upon this place. Now Jehovah hath brought it and done according as he hath said, because ye have sinned against Jehovah and have not obeyed his voice. Therefore this thing is come upon you. And now, behold, I loose thee this day from the chains which were upon thine hand. If it seem good unto thee to come with me into Babylon, come, and I will look well unto thee. But if it seem ill unto thee to come with me into Babylon, forbear. Behold, all the land is before thee. Whither it seemeth good and convenient for thee to go, thither go. Now while he was not yet gone back, he said, Go back also to Gedaliah the son of Ahikam, the son of Shaphan, whom the king of Babylon hath made governor over the cities of Judah, and dwell with him among the people, or go wheresoever it seemeth convenient unto thee to go. So the captain of the guard gave him victuals and a reward, and let him go. Then went Jeremiah unto Gedaliah the son of Ahikam to Mizpah, and dwelt with him among the people that were left in the land. Now when all the captains of the forces which were in the fields, even they and their men, heard that the king of Babylon had made Gedaliah the son of Ahikam governor in the land, and had committed unto him men and women and children, and of the poor of the land, of them that were not carried away captive to Babylon, then they came to Gedaliah to Mizpah, even Ishmael, the son of Nethaniah, and Johanan, and Jonathan, the sons of Kareah, and Seraiah, the son of Tanhumeth, and the sons of Ephi, the Nephtophathite, and Jezaniah, the son of Amattathite, they and their men. And Gedaliah the son of Ahikam, the son of Shaphan, swear unto them and to their men, saying, Fear not to serve the Chaldeans. Dwell in the land and serve the king of Babylon, and it shall be well with you. As for me, behold, I will dwell at Mizpah to serve the Chaldeans, which will come unto us. But ye gather ye wine and summer fruits and oil, and put them in your vessels, and dwell in your cities that ye have taken. Likewise, when all the Jews that were in Moab, and among the Ammonites, and in Edom, and that were in all the countries, heard that the king of Babylon had left a remnant of Judah, and that he had set over them Gedaliah the son of Ahikam, the son of Shaphan, even all the Jews returned out of all places whither they were driven, and came to the land of Judah to Gedaliah unto Mizpah, and gathered wine and summer fruits very much. Moreover, Johanan the son of Kareah, and all the captains of the forces that were in the fields, came to Gedaliah to Mizpah, and said unto him, Dost thou certainly know that Baalis, the king of the Ammonites, had sent Ishmael the son of Nethaniah to slay thee, but Gedaliah the son of Ahikam believed them not? Then Johanan the son of Kareah spake to Gedaliah in Mizpah secretly, saying, Let me go, I pray thee, and I will slay Ishmael, the son of Nethaniah, and no man shall know it. Wherefore should he slay thee, that all the Jews which are gathered unto thee should be scattered, and the remnant in Judah perish?
But Gedaliah the son of Ahikam said unto Johanan the son of Kareah, Thou shalt not do this thing, for thou speakest falsely of Ishmael.

Ezekiel chapter 24. Again in the ninth year, in the tenth month, in the tenth day of the month, the word of Jehovah came unto me, saying, Son of man, write thee the name of the day, even of this same day. The king of Babylon set himself against Jerusalem this same day, and utter a parable unto the rebellious house, and say unto them, Thus saith the Lord Jehovah, Set on a pot, set it on, and also pour water into it. Gather the pieces thereof into it, even every good piece, the thigh and the shoulder. Fill it with the choice bones. Take the choice of the flock, and burn also the bones under it, and make it boil well, and let them seethe the bones of it therein. Wherefore thus saith the Lord Jehovah, Woe to the bloody city, to the pot whose scum is therein, and whose scum is not gone out of it. Bring it out piece by piece. Let no lot fall upon it, for her blood is in the midst of her. She set it upon the top of a rock. She poured it not upon the ground to cover it with dust, that it might cause fury to come up to take vengeance. I have set her blood upon the top of a rock, that it should not be covered. Therefore thus saith the Lord Jehovah, Woe to the bloody city! I will even make the pile for fire great. Heap on wood, kindle the fire, consume the flesh, and spice it well, and let the bones be burned. Then set it empty upon the coals thereof, that the brass of it may be hot, and may burn, and that the filthiness of it may be molten in it, that the scum of it may be consumed. She hath wearied herself with lies, and her great scum went not forth out of her. Her scum shall be in the fire. In thy filthiness is lewdness, because I have purged thee, and thou wast not purged. Thou shalt not be purged from thy filthiness any more, till I have caused my fury to rest upon thee. I, Jehovah, have spoken it. It shall come to pass, and I will do it. I will not go back, neither will I spare, neither will I repent. According to thy ways, and according to thy doings, shall they judge thee, saith the Lord Jehovah. Also the word of Jehovah came unto me, saying, Son of man, behold, I take away from thee the desire of thine eyes with a stroke. Yet neither shalt thou mourn nor weep, neither shall thy tears run down. Forbear to cry, make no mourning for the dead. Bind the tire of thine head upon thee, and put on thy shoes upon thy feet, and cover not thy lips, and eat not the bread of men. So I spake unto the people in the morning, and at even my wife died, and I did in the morning as I was commanded. And the people said unto me, Wilt thou not tell us what these things are to us, that thou doest so? Then I answered them, The word of Jehovah came unto me, saying, Speak unto the house of Israel. Thus saith the Lord Jehovah, Behold, I will profane my sanctuary, the excellency of your strength, the desire of your eyes, and that which your soul pitieth. And your sons and your daughters whom ye have left shall fall by the sword. And ye shall do as I have done. Ye shall not cover your lips, nor eat the bread of men, and your tires shall be upon your heads, and your shoes upon your feet. Ye shall not mourn nor weep, but ye shall pine away for your iniquities, and mourn one toward another. Thus Ezekiel is unto you a sign. According to all that he hath done shall ye do. And when this cometh, ye shall know that I am the Lord Jehovah. Also, thou son of man, shall it not be in the day when I take from them their strength, the joy of their glory, the desire of their eyes, and that whereupon they set their minds, their sons and their daughters, that he that escapeth in that day shall come unto thee, to cause thee to hear it with thine ears? In that day shall thy mouth be open to him,
which is escaped, and thou shalt speak, and be no more dumb, and thou shalt be a sign unto them, and they shall know that I am Jehovah.

0: We welcome you to eBible Fellowship's Bible Reading Program. We read in 2 Timothy 3, verse 16, "All Scripture is given by inspiration of God and is profitable for doctrine, for reproof, for correction, for instruction in righteousness." Now, let's begin our Bible Reading Program.
1: Psalm 21. To the chief musician, a psalm of David. The king shall joy in thy strength, O Jehovah, and in thy salvation how greatly shall he rejoice. Thou hast given him his heart's desire, and hast not withholden the request of his lips, Selah. For thou preventest him with the blessings of goodness. Thou settest a crown of pure gold on his head. He asked life of thee, and thou gavest it him, even length of days for ever and ever. His glory is great in thy salvation. Honor and majesty hast thou laid upon him. For thou hast made him most blessed for ever. Thou hast made him exceeding glad with thy countenance. For the king trusteth in Jehovah, and through the mercy of the Most High he shall not be moved. Thine hand shall find out all thine enemies. Thy right hand shall find out those that hate thee. Thou shalt make them as a fiery oven in the time of thine anger. Jehovah shall swallow them up in his wrath, and the fire shall devour them. Their fruit shalt thou destroy from the earth, and their seed from among the children of men. For they intended evil against thee. They imagined a mischievous device, which they are not able to perform. Therefore shalt thou make them turn their back, when thou shalt make ready thine arrows upon thy strings against the face of them. Be thou exalted, Jehovah, in thine own strength, so will we sing and praise thy power. Psalm 22. To the chief musician upon Ajaleth Shahar, a psalm of David. My God, why hast thou forsaken me? Why art thou so far from helping me and from the words of my roaring? O my God, I cry in the daytime, but thou hearest not, and in the night season, and am not silent. But thou art holy, O thou that inhabitest the praises of Israel. Our fathers trusted in thee, they trusted, and thou didst deliver them. They cried unto thee, and were delivered. They trusted in thee, and were not confounded. But I am a worm, and no man, a reproach of men, and despised of the people. All they that see me laugh me to scorn. They shoot out the lip. They shake the head, saying, He trusted on Jehovah, that he would deliver him. Let him deliver him, seeing he delighted in him. But thou art he that took me out of the womb. Thou didst make me hope when I was upon my mother's breasts. I was cast upon thee from the womb. Thou art my God from my mother's belly. Be not far from me, for trouble is near, for there is none to help. Many bulls have compassed me. Strong bulls of Bashan have beset me round. They gaped upon me with their mouths, as a ravening and a roaring lion. I am poured out like water, and all my bones are out of joint. My heart is like wax. It is melted in the midst of my bowels. My strength is dried up like a potsherd, and my tongue cleaveth to my jaws, and thou hast brought me into the dust of death. For dogs have compassed me. The assembly of the wicked have enclosed me. They pierced my hands and my feet. I may tell all my bones. They look and stare upon me. They part my garments among them, and cast lots upon my vesture. But be not thou far from me, O Jehovah, O my strength, haste thee to help me. Deliver my soul from the sword, my darling from the power of the dog. Save me from the lion's mouth, for thou hast heard me from the horns of the unicorns. I will declare thy name unto my brethren. In the midst of the congregation will I praise thee. Ye that fear Jehovah, praise him. All ye the seed of Jacob, glorify him. And fear him, all ye the seed of Israel. For he hath not despised nor abhorred the affliction of the afflicted. Neither hath he hid his face from him, but when he cried unto him, he heard. My praise shall be of thee in the great congregation. I will pay my vows before them that fear him. The meek shall eat and be satisfied. They shall praise Jehovah that seek him. Your heart shall live forever. All the ends of the world shall remember and turn unto Jehovah. And all the kindreds of the nations shall worship before thee. For the kingdom is Jehovah's, and he is the governor among the nations. All they that be fat upon earth shall eat and worship. All they that go down to the dust shall bow before him. And none can keep alive his own soul. A seed shall serve him. It shall be accounted to the Lord for a generation. They shall come and shall declare his righteousness unto a people that shall be born, that he hath done this. Psalm 23, a psalm of David. Jehovah is my shepherd, I shall not want. He maketh me to lie down in green pastures. He leadeth me beside the still waters. He restoreth my soul. He leadeth me in the paths of righteousness for his name's sake. Yea, though I walk through the valley of the shadow of death, I will fear no evil, for thou art with me. Thy rod and thy staff, they comfort me. Thou preparest a table before me in the presence of mine enemies. Thou anointest my head with oil, my cup runneth over. Surely goodness and mercy shall follow me all the days of my life, and I will dwell in the house of Jehovah forever.

Psalm 24. A Psalm of David. The earth is Jehovah's, and the fullness thereof, the world, and they that dwell therein. For he hath founded it upon the seas, and established it upon the floods. Who shall ascend into the hill of Jehovah? Or who shall stand in his holy place? He that hath clean hands and a pure heart, who hath not lifted up his soul unto vanity, nor sworn deceitfully, he shall receive the blessing from Jehovah, and righteousness from the God of his salvation. This is the generation of them that seek him, that seek thy face, O Jacob, Selah. Lift up your heads, O ye gates, and be ye lift up, ye everlasting doors, and the King of glory shall come in. Who is this King of glory? Jehovah strong and mighty, Jehovah mighty in battle. Lift up your heads, O ye gates, even lift them up, ye everlasting doors, and the King of glory shall come in. Who is this King of glory? Jehovah of hosts, he is the King of glory. Selah. Psalm 25. A Psalm of David. Unto thee, O Jehovah, do I lift up my soul. O my God, I trust in thee. Let me not be ashamed. Let not mine enemies triumph over me. Yea, let none that wait on thee be ashamed. Let them be ashamed which transgress without cause. Show me thy ways, O Jehovah. Teach me thy paths. Lead me in thy truth, and teach me. For thou art the God of my salvation. On thee do I wait all the day. Remember, O Jehovah, thy tender mercies and thy loving kindnesses, for they have been ever of old. Remember not the sins of my youth, nor my transgressions. According to thy mercy, remember thou me for thy goodness' sake, O Jehovah. Good and upright is Jehovah. Therefore,

Or will he teach sinners in the way? The meek will he guide in judgment, and the meek will he teach his way. All the paths of Jehovah are mercy and truth unto such as keep his covenant and his testimonies. For thy name's sake, O Jehovah, pardon mine iniquity, for it is great. What man is he that feareth Jehovah? Him shall he teach in the way that he shall choose. His soul shall dwell at ease, and his seed shall inherit the earth. The secret of Jehovah is with them that fear him, and he will show them his covenant. Mine eyes are ever toward Jehovah, for he shall pluck my feet out of the net. Turn thee unto me, and have mercy upon me, for I am desolate and afflicted. The troubles of my heart are enlarged. O bring thou me out of my distresses. Look upon mine affliction and my pain, and forgive all my sins. Consider mine enemies, for they are many, and they hate me with cruel hatred. O keep my soul and deliver me. Let me not be ashamed, for I put my trust in thee. Let integrity and uprightness preserve me, for I wait on thee. Redeem Israel, O God, out of all his troubles.

Psalm 26. A Psalm of David. Judge me, O Jehovah, for I have walked in mine integrity. I have trusted also in Jehovah. Therefore I shall not slide. Examine me, O Jehovah, and prove me. Try my reins and my heart. For thy loving kindness is before mine eyes, and I have walked in thy truth. I have not sat with vain persons, neither will I go in with dissemblers. I have hated the congregation of evildoers, and will not sit with the wicked. I will wash mine hands in innocency. So will I compass thine altar, O Jehovah, that I may publish with the voice of thanksgiving and tell of all thy wondrous works. Jehovah, I have loved the habitation of thy house and the place where thine honor dwelleth. Gather not my soul with sinners, nor my life with bloody men, in whose hands is mischief, and their right hand is full of bribes. But as for me, I will walk in mine integrity. Redeem me, and be merciful unto me. My foot standeth in an even place. In the congregations will I bless Jehovah. Psalm 27. A Psalm of David. Jehovah is my light and my salvation. Whom shall I fear? Jehovah is the strength of my life. Of whom shall I be afraid? When the wicked, even mine enemies and my foes, came upon me to eat up my flesh, they stumbled and fell. Though an host should encamp against me, my heart shall not fear. Though war should rise against me, in this will I be confident. One thing have I desired of Jehovah, that will I seek after, that I may dwell in the house of Jehovah all the days of my life, to behold the beauty of Jehovah and to inquire in his temple. For in the time of trouble he shall hide me in his pavilion. In the secret of his tabernacle shall he hide me. He shall set me up upon a rock. And now shall mine head be lifted up above mine enemies round about me. Therefore will I offer in his tabernacle sacrifices of joy. I will sing, yea, I will sing praises unto Jehovah. Hear, O Jehovah, when I cry with my voice. Have mercy also upon me, and answer me. When thou saidst, Seek ye my face, my heart said unto thee, Thy face, Jehovah, will I seek. Hide not thy face far from me, put not thy servant away in anger. Thou hast been my help. Leave me not, neither forsake me, O God of my salvation. When my father and my mother forsake me, then Jehovah will take me up. Teach me thy way, O Jehovah, and lead me in a plain path because of mine enemies. Deliver me not over unto the will of mine enemies, for false witnesses are risen up against me, and such as breathe out cruelty. I had fainted unless I had believed to see the goodness of Jehovah in the land of the living. Wait on Jehovah. Be of good courage, and he shall strengthen thine heart. Wait, I say, on Jehovah.

0: Psalm 28. A Psalm of David. Unto thee will I cry, O Jehovah, my rock. Be not silent to me, lest, if thou be silent to me, I become like them that go down into the pit. Hear the voice of my supplications, when I cry unto thee, when I lift up my hands toward thy holy oracle. Draw me not away with the wicked, and with the workers of iniquity, which speak peace to their neighbors, but mischief is in their hearts. Give them according to their deeds, and according to the wickedness of their endeavors. Give them after the work of their hands. Render to them their desert. Because they regard not the works of Jehovah, nor the operation of his hands, he shall destroy them, and not build them up. Blessed be Jehovah, because he hath heard the voice of my supplications. Jehovah is my strength and my shield. My heart trusteth in him, and I am helped. Therefore my heart greatly rejoiceth, and with my song will I praise him. Jehovah is their strength, and he is the saving strength of his anointed. Save thy people, and bless thine inheritance. Feed them also, and lift them up forever. Psalm 29. A Psalm of David. Give unto Jehovah, O ye mighty. Give unto Jehovah glory and strength. Give unto Jehovah the glory due unto his name. Worship Jehovah in the beauty of holiness. The voice of Jehovah is upon the waters. The God of glory thundereth. Jehovah is upon many waters. The voice of Jehovah is powerful. The voice of Jehovah is full of majesty. The voice of Jehovah breaketh the cedars, yea, Jehovah breaketh the cedars of Lebanon. He maketh them also to skip like a calf, Lebanon and Syrian like a young unicorn. The voice of Jehovah divideth the flames of fire. The voice of Jehovah shaketh the wilderness. Jehovah shaketh the wilderness of Kadesh. The voice of Jehovah maketh the hinds the calf, and discovereth the forests, and in his temple doth everyone speak of his glory. Jehovah sitteth upon the flood, yea, Jehovah sitteth king forever. Jehovah will give strength unto his people. Jehovah will bless his people with peace.
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2: Well, greetings, Bible students, and welcome to today's edition of eBible Fellowship's Bible Quiz. In Psalm 119, verse 130, we read, "The entrance of thy words giveth light. It giveth understanding unto the simple." And here we are again, friends. We're here with today's eBible Fellowship Bible Quiz. And here's question number one. How long did it take the Israelites to rebuild the wall of Jerusalem in the days of Nehemiah? How long did it take the Israelites to rebuild the wall of Jerusalem in the days of Nehemiah? Number two, true or false? A goat was an unclean animal. Is that true or false that a goat was listed as an unclean animal? Number three, when the Israelites were rebuilding the temple in Jerusalem in the time of Ezra, they were encouraged and prospered under the prophesying of two prophets who both were inspired by God to write books of the Bible. Who were those two prophets? When the Israelites were rebuilding the temple in Jerusalem in the time of Ezra, they were encouraged and prospered under the prophesying of two prophets who both were inspired by God to write books of the Bible. Who were those two men? Number four, what king of Persia was stirred up by God to proclaim that the temple in Jerusalem was to be rebuilt? What king of Persia was stirred up by God to proclaim that the temple in Jerusalem was to be rebuilt? And number five, who was the father of Noah? Who was Noah's father? And we'll hear those answers in a moment or so.

All right, guys. Here are today's answers. Number one, how long did it take the Israelites to rebuild the wall of Jerusalem in the days of Nehemiah? It took them 52 days. You read that in Nehemiah 6, verse 15. It took the Israelites 52 days to rebuild the wall of Jerusalem in the days of Nehemiah. Nehemiah 6:15. Number two, true or false, a goat was an unclean animal. That's false. In Deuteronomy 14, verses 3 and 4, you read that a goat was a clean animal and could be eaten by the Israelites. In Exodus 12, 5, God is instructing the Israelites how to observe the Passover, and he tells them that they can offer for their sacrifice either a lamb or a kid of the goats. But then, in Matthew 25, verses 31 to 33, Christ is speaking of his coming, and he says at that time he will place the sheep on his right hand and the goats on his left hand. In that, the goats typify those in the corporate church that aren't saved. In a sense, they have been made clean or sanctified, but they are unsaved people. So it's false. A goat is a clean animal. Number three, when the Israelites were rebuilding the temple in Jerusalem in the time of Ezra, they were encouraged and prospered under the prophesying of two prophets who both were inspired by God to write books of the Bible. Who were they? They were Haggai and Zechariah, and you read that in Ezra 6:14. Haggai and Zechariah, Ezra 6:14. Number four, what king of Persia was stirred up by God to proclaim that the temple in Jerusalem was to be rebuilt? That would be Cyrus, and you read of that in Ezra 1, verses 1 to 3. Cyrus, Ezra 1, verses 1 to 3. And number five, who was the father of Noah? That would be Lamech, Genesis 5, verses 28 and 29. Lamech was the father of Noah, Genesis 5, 28 and 29. That's our eBible Fellowship Bible quiz for today, and may God bless your study in His Word.

Hi, this is Harry Dysart with eBible Fellowship. Thank you for joining us for the 31 Days of Proverbs. As our Lord says in Proverbs chapter 1, verse 6, to understand a proverb and the interpretation, the words of the wise and their dark sayings. Let us now listen to today's chapter in the book of Proverbs. Proverbs 22. A good name is rather to be chosen than great riches, and loving favor rather than silver and gold. The rich and poor meet together. Jehovah is the maker of them all. A prudent man foreseeth the evil and hideth himself, but the simple pass on and are punished. By humility and the fear of Jehovah are riches, and honor and life. Thorns and snares are in the way of the froward. He that doth keep his soul shall be far from them. Train up a child in the way he should go, and when he is old he will not depart from it. The rich ruleth over the poor, and the borrower is servant to the lender. He that soweth iniquity shall reap vanity, and the rod of his anger shall fail. He that hath a bountiful eye shall be blessed, for he giveth of his bread to the poor. Cast out the scorner, and contention shall go out. Yea, strife and reproach shall cease. He that loveth pureness of heart, for the grace of his lips the king shall be his friend. The eyes of Jehovah preserve knowledge, and he overthroweth the words of the transgressor. The slothful man saith, there is a lion without, I shall be slain in the streets. The mouth of strange women is a deep pit. He that is abhorred of Jehovah shall fall therein. Foolishness is bound in the heart of a child, but the rod of correction shall drive it far from him. He that oppresseth the poor to increase his riches, and he that giveth to the rich, shall surely come to want. Bow down thine ear and hear the words of the wise, and apply thine heart unto my knowledge. For it is a pleasant thing if thou keep them within thee. They shall withal be fitted in thy lips. That thy trust may be in Jehovah, I have made known to thee this day, even to thee. Have not I written to thee excellent things in counsels and knowledge? That I might make thee know the certainty of the words of truth, that thou mightest answer the words of truth to them that send unto thee? Rob not the poor, because he is poor, neither oppress the afflicted in the gate. For Jehovah will plead their cause, and spoil the soul of those that spoiled them. Make no friendship with an angry man, and with a furious man thou shalt not go, lest thou learn his ways, and get a snare to thy soul. Be not thou one of them that strike hands, or of them that are sureties for debts. If thou hast nothing to pay, why should he take away thy bed from under thee? Remove not the ancient landmark which thy fathers have set. Seest thou a man diligent in his business? He shall stand before kings. He shall not stand before mean men.

As our Lord says in Matthew chapter 13, verse 34, "All these things spake Jesus unto the multitude in parables, and without a parable spake he not unto them." Thank you for listening today. Please join us again for the 31 days of Proverbs. May our Lord's word be praised.

0: The following is a recording of a Bible study from Eddie Ramos from an eBible Fellowship Day in the Word session. For the next Day in the Word, check the schedule at eBibleFellowship.org. And now, here's Eddie Ramos.
1: Let's go ahead and open up our Bibles to Matthew chapter 1. This is going to be part 8 of our continuing study of the Hebrew Kings. And before we continue this study, what I want to do real quick is just spend a minute or two recapping last month's study and where we left off. So basically, we left off by determining that the genealogy recorded in the book of Matthew is definitely that of Joseph's, because it begins with Abraham and it ends with Joseph, the husband of Mary, and it connects every individual together by using the word begat. Okay. When we look at Luke's genealogical account, we learn that the word begat isn't used there because the record doesn't go in the same direction Matthew's goes, which it goes from ancestor to descendant. In Luke's genealogy, it goes the other way. It goes from descendant to ancestor. So the word begat can't be used there because it's going in reverse order. So this is why the translators, I believe, inserted the word son in Luke's genealogy when describing the relation from one person to the other. Okay, and this makes sense because everywhere we look in the Bible, we can see that if a descendant's being named in relation to his immediate ancestor or father, then the word son is really what describes that kind of relationship. Okay, so a person is called a son, whether they're a direct father or whether they're a direct son to the father or whether they are related to the ancestor, they would be the son of. Okay, so it's important to understand why the King James translators took that liberty that they did in the book of Luke chapter 3 and that genealogy, because it begins by talking about Christ, who was the supposed son of Joseph, and that's the only place where the word son is in the original text in that genealogy. Everywhere else you can see that it's in italics, so that means it was added. And then Joseph, we read in turn, it says that he was of Heli. Okay, so that's what we were looking at last month. What was he to Heli? Well, again, because of the order of the genealogy, he had to be a son, because the record goes all the way back to Adam, who was the son of God, or at least in the genealogical sense. But then we spoke about the fact that God purposely didn't include the word son in Luke's genealogy. And that made this genealogy really even more curious to look into. We talked about the increasing likelihood that this genealogy could be Mary's genealogy because Matthew's account didn't fit if we tried to make Matthew's genealogy about Mary. It wouldn't fit. Again, because of the word begat and because Joseph was named in there. So that left us with Luke's genealogy as the only other genealogy that we could use to physically tie Christ to David through Mary, according to the flesh, the way Scripture says. Okay, and when we approach this genealogy with that possibility in mind, then the fact that Joseph was mentioned in relation to Heli in the book of Luke, yet the word son isn't being used here by God, like in the usual genealogies, well, then that kind of brought up another question. And the question was, if this is actually Mary's genealogy in the book of Luke, then could it mean that Joseph's relation to Heli as a son, be that of a son-in-law? Okay, and when we looked in the Bible, we found their answer to be yes. Okay, we looked in 1 Samuel 18. We don't have to turn there. We went over that last month, and we examined it, and we saw that the Bible does allow us to view that relation of a son also being a son-in-law. So in other words, as we continue to look at this genealogy from a bunch of different angles, I haven't found any information yet that would exclude the possibility of Luke's genealogy belonging to Mary. Okay, and then talked about how my next step was going to be to go over every name in both records, in Matthew and in Luke, to see how they fit, basically. And here's what I found. If you turn, we're in the book of Matthew. If you turn the book of Matthew chapter 1, verse 1, let's go ahead and read the first two verses. There we read, "The book of the generation of Jesus Christ, the son of David, the son of Abraham. Abraham begat Isaac. Isaac begat Jacob, and Jacob begat Judas, his brother. So here, as you can see, this genealogical record is what's known as a descending genealogical record, because it begins with the early ancestor, and then it moves forward in time to the most recent individual in the family tree. Okay, this begins with Abraham, and then it ends with Joseph, the husband of Mary. So I want to take a look and compare that with Luke's genealogy now. Let's turn to Luke chapter 3, and I want to read verses 23 and 24. In Luke chapter 3, verse 23 says, "And Jesus himself began to be about 30 years of age, being, as was supposed, the son of Joseph, which was the son of Heli, which was the son of Matthat, which was the son of Levi, which was the son of Melchi, which was the son of Janna, which was the son of Joseph." And let's go ahead and skip down to verses 31 and 32 of the same chapter. There we read, "Which was the son of Meliah, which was the son of Menon, which was the son of Mattatha, which was the son of Nathan, which was the son of David, which was the son of Jesse, which was the son of Obed, which was the son of Boaz, which was the son of Salmon, which was the son of Naasson." And again, let's go ahead and skip down to verse 38. There we read, "Which was the son of Enos, which was the son of Seth, which was the son of Adam, which was the son of God." Okay, so here we can see clearly that this genealogy doesn't match the order of Matthew's genealogy. And that's what I wanted you to be able to see here. In other words, this genealogy doesn't start with the early ancestor like Abraham and then progress to the later descendant like Joseph. So this order in the book of Luke is what's known as the ascending genealogy. An ascending genealogy begins with the most recent individual. In the case of Luke, it starts with Joseph, and then it works its way backwards in time to the earliest ancestor, and here it ends with Adam. Also, not only did God change up a lot of the names in both genealogies, as we're going to see here, but he also reversed the order between the two. And so that really makes it harder to follow along. It makes it harder to harmonize. So what I did in order to make this easier to follow, at least for myself, is I made Luke's genealogy match the order of Matthew's genealogy when I was trying to tie these names together to see how they fit. So for example, since Matthew's genealogy started with Abraham, well, what I did is I took all the names from the book of Luke, and I took that order, and I started with Abraham as well. And then I just listed them in the same order as Matthew. And when I did that, I was able to write down each name from both genealogies, put them side by side, and see how they lined up with each other. And what I found is that the 12 individuals named in between Abraham and David, they match up exactly the same in both genealogies, from Abraham to David. And so if you include Abraham and David, that means that those 14 names in both accounts, they match up perfectly. Okay, but after David is where the genealogies, they split up. Okay, in Matthew's account, which is Joseph's genealogy, the next person in the genealogical record, or the next person in line after David, is King Solomon. Okay, but in Luke's genealogy, the next person in the record is another one of David's sons. It's Nathan. It's Solomon's brother. And what these brothers have in common, not only is that David is their father, but their mother also, which is Bathsheba. Let's take a look at 1 Chronicles chapter 3. I want to read verses 4 and 5. 1 Chronicles 3, verse 4 and 5. There we read, "These six were born unto him in Hebron, and there he reigned 7 years and 6 months, and in Jerusalem he reigned 33 years. And these were born unto him in Jerusalem, Shimeah and Shobab, and Nathan and Solomon, four of Bathsheba, the daughter of Amiel." So Bathsheba, I learned, is another name for Bathsheba. And here we read that she's the daughter of someone called Amiel. But elsewhere, if we look up Bathsheba's name, we read that she was the daughter of someone called Eliam. Let's take a look at 2 Samuel 11:3. In 2 Samuel 11:3, we read, "And David sent and inquired after the woman, and one said, Is not this Bathsheba, the daughter of Eliam, the wife of Uriah the Hittite?" So what this teaches us is really that the same principle that we have always applied to the word son, when we look at genealogies as describing either an immediate father or a later descendant, can apply to the word daughter. So if Bathsheba was in fact the immediate daughter of Eliam, let's say, then she could also be called the daughter of Amiel and yet be a later descendant. But in the record of 1 Chronicles 3 that we just read, we can see that she bore both Solomon and Nathan. Okay, so at this point, we can already conclude that both genealogies, the one of Matthew and Luke, can't belong to the same individual. Okay, they both can't belong to Joseph, in other words, which is who we're trying to figure out, which genealogy belonged to Joseph, or whether they both belong to Joseph, as some people say. But this shows us that because of the way the genealogy split up through two brothers, even though Matthew shows us that it ends with Joseph, and Luke shows us that it has Joseph involved in it because his name is mentioned, this shows us really that it can't belong to both. Both genealogies can't belong to Joseph, in other words. So Joseph could have only come from one of these two brothers. And Solomon's genealogy, which is the one in Matthew's account, records his sons and his descendants after him. Okay, and Joseph is the one who's named as a descendant coming from Solomon's genealogy. Okay, but Nathan's genealogy recorded in Luke's account records names that sound familiar, but when we look them up, we're not able to find any additional information about them throughout the Bible. Nevertheless, we're going to try to see how much of each genealogy we can understand. So let's go ahead and turn back to Matthew chapter 1. In Joseph's genealogy, recorded here in Matthew 1, since Solomon was king, then it follows that his sons, which was the next person in the genealogy, would also succeed him as king, and so on and so forth. And so if you take the time to look up the names recorded after Solomon in Matthew's genealogy, you'll see that after Solomon, which is when the kingdom was divided, there's a total of 13 kings listed. Okay, and all 13 kings were kings of Judah. And what do we read about Christ? Of what tribe was Christ? Christ was the Lion of the tribe of Judah. Okay, and all 15 kings recorded in Matthew's genealogy, I'm including Solomon and David, are from the tribe of Judah. So Matthew's line is recording for us a line of kings, and the last king of this genealogy is Jeconiah. Okay, now this isn't a complete list of all the kings, but it's just a list that God decided to put into this genealogy. Okay, and after listing King Jeconiah in verse 11, the next two names listed here are Shealtiel and someone called Zerubbabel, which we're familiar with. So let's go ahead and read verse 11 and 12 of Matthew 1. Matthew 1, verse 11 and 12 says, "And Josias begat Jeconias and his brethren about the time they were carried away to Babylon. And after they were brought to Babylon, Jeconias begat Salathiel, and Salathiel begat Zerubbabel." And these two names, Salathiel and Zerubbabel, stand out in this genealogy because, as we'll see, these same two names curiously appear also in Luke's account. So I want to pause here and pick up where we left off on Luke's account. Okay, if you remember, we left off on Luke's account by noting that this side of the genealogy continued with David's other son. It continued with Nathan. So let's go ahead and let's turn to Luke chapter 3, verse 31. Luke 3:31 says, "Which was the son of Maliah, which was the son of Menon, which was the son of Mattatha, which was the son of Nathan, which was the son of David." Okay, Nathan was the son of David. Okay, so as we begin to go over each name in this account, we're going to notice that after David, there's no more kings listed in this account, okay, like it was listed in Matthew's account. Okay, and as I looked up each person that is named here after Nathan, like I said, I couldn't locate any additional information on any of them. What I did notice, though, is that there's many familiar names that are recorded after Nathan in this genealogy, descendants of Nathan. Okay, these names, although they sound familiar to us, they're not the people that we're typically familiar with. For example, in verses 29 and 30, we read the names Joseph, we read the name Judah, we read about Simeon and someone called Levi. Yet these names aren't the names of the four original fathers of the tribes of Israel, because these names are listed after Nathan, who himself was a descendant of the tribe of Judah. So when we see these names appear later in the same genealogy, we know that it's simply because many people were given the same name throughout the Bible. So in Luke's account, after Nathan, we have a total of 19 names listed. Again, none of which I was able to obtain any additional information about. But after these 19 names listed in verses 28 to 31, you'll notice that the next two names that are listed in verse 27 are, again, Shealtiel and Zerubbabel, just like in Matthew's account. Okay, so the fact that these two names appear on both accounts after the genealogies appear to be going their separate ways and following separate paths really should cause us to ask, well, how and why, you know, did they manage to be included in both accounts, in both genealogies, after going their two separate ways through two separate brothers? Okay, how can Shealtiel and Zerubbabel be named in both genealogies? And that's really what took me a while to try to understand. So let's go ahead and turn back to Matthew chapter 1, and I want to read verses 11 and 12. Because I think there's something there that may help us to have a little bit of insight. Matthew chapter 1, verse 11 says, "And Josias begat Jeconias, his brethren, about the time they were carried away to Babylon. And after they were brought to Babylon, Jeconias begat Salathiel, and Salathiel begat Zerubbabel." So if we dig deeper, we find that Jeconias did in fact beget Salathiel. We don't know for sure if he was a direct son of Jeconias, but we do know that Zerubbabel was not a direct son of Salathiel, but he was a later descendant. So let's take a quick look at that. It's in 1 Chronicles 3:17. And this shows us that even though it says that Salathiel begat Zerubbabel, that it isn't a direct father-to-son relationship. 1 Chronicles 3:17 to 19 says, "And the sons of Jeconiah, Asir, Salathiel his son, Melchoram also, and Pedaiah, and Shinazar, Jechamiah, Hoshama, Nedabiah, and the sons of Pedaiah were Zerubbabel, and Shimeel, and the sons of Zerubbabel, Meshulam, and Hananiah, and Shalomoth, their sister." Okay, so we read here that Salathiel begat Zerubbabel, but we know it means that he was a later descendant, not an immediate son. Okay, but what makes the two names stand out is because God is calling our attention in the fact to the time that they were born. We read in Matthew's account that Salathiel and Zerubbabel, they were begotten after the nation of Israel was carried away into Babylon. And so, as we know, then the book of Matthew breaks up the genealogies or the generations into three parts of 14 generations. I should have told you to keep your finger in Matthew 1 because we're going to keep going back there. Go ahead and turn back to Matthew 1. I want to read verse 17. Matthew 1, it tells us, verse 17 says, "So all the generations from Abraham to David are 14 generations, and from David to the carrying away of Babylon are 14 generations, and from the carrying away into Babylon unto Christ are 14 generations." So we read in verse 12 that Salathiel and Zerubbabel were begotten after they were carried away into Babylon. Okay, so this places Shealtiel and Zerubbabel in the last third of the 14 generations that are named. Okay, and this caused me to take a look at the way these 14 generations divide and how those divisions relate to the two genealogies that we're going over. So if you remember, we learned that from Abraham to David, the genealogies in Matthew and Luke matched up perfectly. Then after David, the genealogies split up, and from Abraham to David, we just read, are 14 generations. Then after the first period of 14 generations, there's a change in the genealogies. One side continues with Solomon, other side continues with Nathan. Then we get into the second period of 14 generations. And we see that in Matthew's account, it ends the 14 generations, or the second period of 14 generations with Jeconias, because this was about the time the nation of Israel was carried away into Babylon. So in Matthew's account, God is using each individual named as a generation, but Luke's account is not listed that way. I'm going to explain why in a minute. So even though the first 14 generations match up perfectly from Abraham to David on both genealogies, the next set of names recorded from David to the carrying away into Babylon, in Luke's account, it lists 20 names instead of 14, like it does in Matthew's account. Okay, and the third set of names from the carrying away of Babylon to Christ include 22 names or 23, depending on how you count it. So we can see that Luke's account includes far more names after David than Matthew's account. Okay, but this may be because Luke's account isn't focusing on listing specific generations the way Matthew's account is. Okay, and as we saw earlier in Matthew's account, the second generational period ends with King Jeconias. But in Luke's account, it would appear to end with a man named Neri. And I say that because the next two names listed, again, are the same names which begun the third generational period according to Matthew's account. Those names are Shealtiel and Zerubbabel. So here in verse 12 of Matthew 1, we read that Shealtiel was begotten from Jeconias. But Luke's account tells us that Shealtiel was of a man named Neri. Okay, and there's no contradictions here because we've already learned to understand that the word begot and the word son can have more than one meaning. Okay, and so this brings us back to our original question concerning the two genealogies that include Shealtiel and Zerubbabel. How and why did Shealtiel and Zerubbabel manage to be included in both genealogies after the genealogy splits up with two separate brothers? Well, I worked on this for quite some time, like I said, and I didn't come up with any biblical answer that would help me understand this. If, in fact, they're the same two people on both sides of the genealogy, then I don't understand how that could be. But I think a better answer would be that the Bible is listing two different people named Shealtiel and two different people named Zerubbabel. And that offers a better solution to the problem. And I think that is a good solution only because Luke's genealogy, if you notice, as we went over it before, mentions similar names that we're familiar with of key people. It talked about Joseph and Levi and Simeon and Judah that were listed after Nathan, yet we know these individuals are not the ones that we're commonly familiar with, okay? But they have the same name. And so I think that's very likely that the individuals that were named Shealtiel and Zerubbabel in Luke's account may also be of different people. But since I can't be positive about it at the moment, what I'm going to do for now is just pause my focus on using the genealogy portion of and trying to use that to relate Christ's physical relation to King David through his mother Mary, and just rely on the information that we've gone over so far to prove really that the phrase that we began searching out in our study, which was according to the flesh, is in fact physical in nature, and that it is speaking of Christ's physical relation to David. If I was able to get through the genealogy the way that I had hoped I would, it would have just been another support to the conclusion that we came up with. But for now, I'm going to leave that be. I'm going to move on. But before I move on completely from the idea that Luke's record is indeed Mary's genealogy, I want to take a look at one other passage that I think is a good indicator also that helps us to understand that Luke's genealogy is indeed that of Mary's. Let's take a look at Luke 1, verse 30. I want to read down to verse 34. In Luke 1, verse 30, we read, "And the angel said unto her, Fear not, Mary, for thou hast found favor with God. And behold, thou shalt conceive in thy womb, and bring forth a son, and shall call his name Jesus. And he shall be great, and shall be called the Son of the Highest. And the Lord God shall give unto him the throne of his father David. And he shall reign over the house of Jacob forever, and of his kingdom there shall be no end. Then Mary said unto the angel, How shall this be, seeing I know not a man?" So here we can see that Gabriel, who's actually Christ himself, came to Mary and told her that she would conceive and that this child would not only be given the throne of David, but he said he'd be given the throne of his father, David. Okay, and in order for David to be the father, or the ancestor of Christ according to the flesh, that meant that Mary herself had to be of the line of David. Okay, which is why she didn't respond by saying, how can this be, seeing I'm not of the line of David? She simply said, seeing I know not a man. Okay, and so this is why I believe that Luke's account, again, is very likely pointing us to being Mary's genealogy. So let's go ahead and move on from here. I want to continue to look at David himself. We already established that his role as a shepherd and his role as a king point him to the Lord Jesus Christ. Okay, we also know that David was a man after God's own heart. And he did that which was right in the sight of the Lord, except in one matter that we know of. So let's go ahead and read that. Let's turn to 1 Kings 15, verse 5. In 1 Kings 15, verse 5, we read, because David did that which was right in the eyes of Jehovah, and turned not aside from anything that he commanded him all the days of his life, save only in the matter of Uriah the Hittite. So this is an interesting passage, I thought, because God speaks of David as someone who turned not aside from anything that God commanded him all the days of his life. Okay, and then God mentions that the only matter where David was not obedient was in the matter of Uriah the Hittite. Okay, and while there's definitely a spiritual truth, you know, in that account of lust, adultery, and murder, I'm not really sure what that is yet. And besides the matter of Uriah the Hittite, we can look at many examples of David and each historical event that he was involved in and see how they spiritually relate to Christ and the gospel. I want to just take a look at a few real quick. Let's take a look at 1 Chronicles 28:4. 1 Chronicles 28:4 says, howbeit, Jehovah God of Israel chose me before all the house of my father to be king over Israel forever. For he hath chosen Judah to be the ruler, and the house of Judah, the house of my father, among the sons of my father, he liked me to make me king over all Israel. This is David speaking. So here we read about him, and he said that he is to be king of Israel forever. Well, we also read that he was chosen, meaning chosen by God to be ruler. Well, David, we know, is a type of Christ. Okay, we can see that this reference here of his kingship over Israel forever is a veiled reference to Christ's kingship. Let's take a look at that in Ezekiel 37. We'll read verses 23 to 25. Ezekiel 37. There we read. Neither shall they defile themselves any more with their idols, nor with the detestable things, nor with any of their transgressions. But I will save them out of all their dwellings wherein they have sinned, and will cleanse them. So shall they be my people, and I will be their God. And David my servant shall be king over them, and they shall have one shepherd, and they shall also walk in my judgments and observe my statutes and do them. And they shall dwell in the land that I've given unto Jacob my servant, wherein your fathers have dwelt, and they shall dwell therein, even they and their children and their children's children forever. And my servant David shall be their prince forever. So now the setting on this passage is in Judgment Day. Okay? And yet David is said to be the one who is to be ruling at this time. And of course, we know from other passages that this is actually speaking about Christ, because he's the one ruling over his people. But he's just using David's name as a figure. So let's go ahead and turn to Psalm 89, verse 3. I want to take a look at another example. Psalm 89, verse 3. We'll read verses 3 and 4. There we read, I have made a covenant with my chosen. I have sworn unto David, my servant, thy seed will I establish forever, and build up thy throne to all generations. Selah. So here we see that David is said to be God's servant as well as God's chosen. Okay, and the word translated as chosen here is Strong's number 972, and the word translated as servant is Strong's number 5650. And both of these words are also used to refer to Christ. Let's take a look at that in Isaiah 42:1. In Isaiah 42:1, we read, behold, my servant. This is the same word servant that we just read being used of David. Okay, only here it's speaking about Christ. Behold my servant, whom I uphold, mine elect, and this is our word chosen, okay, in whom my soul delighteth. I have put my spirit upon him, and he shall bring forth judgment to the Gentiles. So again, both David and Christ are said to be God's servant as well as his elect or chosen. Okay? And we can also see that the Bible describes David as God's anointed the same way it describes Christ. Let's take a look at 2 Samuel 22:51. 2 Samuel 22:51. There we read, he is the tower of salvation for his king, and showeth mercy to his anointed, unto David, and to his seed forevermore. Okay, and we know that the word anointed is the same word that's also translated as Messiah, which again describes Christ. Let's turn to Daniel chapter 9, verse 25. Daniel 9, 25. There we read, know therefore and understand that from the going forth of the commandment to restore and to build Jerusalem unto the Messiah, or to the anointed, the prince shall be 7 weeks and 62 weeks, and the street shall be built again, and the wall, even in troublous times. And after 62 weeks shall Messiah, or the anointed one, be cut off, but not for himself, and the people of the prince that shall come shall destroy the city and the sanctuary, and the ends thereof shall be with a flood, and unto the end of war desolations are determined. So as we keep looking for similarities between David and Christ in order to see spiritual pictures, I think it's important to understand that just because someone shares spiritual similarities with Christ or the gospel in the Bible, it doesn't always mean that that individual or group of people are truly saved. And we can look at the nation of Israel as a prime example. So before we make any conclusion about David, we want to see if the Bible gives us enough information to be able to determine what his spiritual condition actually is. So the first time we read about God mentioning something that may help us about David is in 1 Samuel chapter 13, verse 14. So let's take a look at that. 1 Samuel 13:14. There we read, but now thy kingdom shall not continue. This is talking about Saul. Jehovah had sought him a man after his own heart. And this is talking about David. And Jehovah hath commanded him to be captain over his people, because thou hast not kept that which Jehovah commanded thee. So the phrase I want to focus on here, which is talking about David, is that God refers to him as a man after God's own heart. Okay, and I never really looked up this phrase before, so I always took this phrase to mean that God was describing David as a man who sought after the heart of God, okay? And that's why God chose him to be king. Now, if a person is truly born again, then yeah, they're going to be desiring to seek after God and to seek to do the will of God. But that's not what this phrase is saying here exactly. When I looked up the phrase in two of my interlinears, I think it really helped me to understand what God was actually saying by using this phrase to describe David. One of the interlinears said, Jehovah has sought out for himself a man according to his heart. And another interlinear said, Jehovah has sought out for himself a man like his heart. Okay, and that's how we're to understand when we read the phrase, after God's own heart, a man after God's own heart, the way the King James has it. So this phrase really isn't describing a quality that David himself possessed. It's describing a quality that God himself possessed and that he bestowed on David. Okay, in other words, right from the very beginning, God is describing the spiritual condition of David. Okay, David was a man whose heart was like the heart of God. Okay, and since the heart of man by nature we know is deceitful above all things and it's desperately wicked, then the only way David or anyone can have a heart like God's is if they've been given a new heart. Okay, and that's what this phrase is teaching us. So if we look up the same phrase, you'll notice that we only find it mentioned one other time in the Bible, and that's in the book of Acts, chapter 13, verse 22. Let's take a look at that. Acts 13, 22. And it's really the same context about David. There we read, and when he had removed him, speaking about Saul again, he raised up unto them David to be their king, to whom also he gave testimony and said, I have found David, the son of Jesse, a man after mine own heart, which shall fulfill all my will. Okay, now in the Old Testament, the word after is a preposition that was combined with the word mine own heart. So that Hebrew word was only given one Strong's number. Okay, but here in the New Testament, the same preposition is listed and is numbered separately. It's two Greek words here. So we can actually look up the word after and see if it agrees with the way the interlinear has it translated. Here in the Greek, the word after is Strong's number G2596. And when we look it up, we see that it's mainly translated as according to. And that agrees with the way J.P. Green's interlinear has it translated. David was a man whose heart was according to God's heart. Okay, it was like God's heart. Okay, and that helps us understand that God had begun the salvation process within David. Okay, now why do I say it like that? That salvation was a process. Well, because we know that many things had to take place in order for God to apply his salvation to any elect. Okay, first God had to choose them, and then he had to redeem them from their sins. And that took place from the foundation of the world. Then in the process of time, throughout history, God applied his atoning work to someone like David, okay, who was an elect, and God gave him a new spiritual heart. Okay, this is why God could describe David as having a heart like God's before David was actually anointed with oil, which is when the Spirit of God came upon him. Okay, and if we turn to the book of Ezekiel, God does seem to describe salvation as a process which occurs in stages. So let's take a look at Ezekiel 36:25. We'll read down to verse 27. There we read, "Then I will sprinkle clean water upon you, and you shall be clean. From all your filthiness and from all your idols will I cleanse you." Okay, and this is the point of the hearing of the gospel when God opens up the spiritual ears. And then he says, "A new heart also will I give you, and a new spirit will I put within you. And I will take away the stony heart out of your flesh, and I will give you an heart of flesh. And I will put my spirit within you and cause you to walk in my statutes, and you shall keep my judgments and do them." So after God describes the condition of David's heart, we know that he hadn't yet received the Spirit of God. Let's take a look at that in 1 Samuel 16. We'll read verses 12 to 13. 1 Samuel 16:12. There we read, "And he sent and brought him in. Now he was ruddy, and withal of a beautiful countenance, and goodly to look to. And Jehovah said, Arise, and anoint him, for this is he. Then Samuel took the horn of oil, and anointed him in the midst of his brethren. And the Spirit of Jehovah came upon David from that day forward. So Samuel rose up and went to Ramah." Okay, and the phrase that tells us that the Spirit of God came upon David also tells us that it came on him from that day forward. And this helps us to understand that the receiving of the Holy Spirit of God here was not conditional the way it was with so many other people, like King Saul. Okay, so David's true salvation is demonstrated for us when God records for us a period of time where David sins against God's commandments. In the account that we're all familiar with, where David gets involved with a married woman, and then he ultimately tries to cover up his sin with murder. What I want to focus on here is what God says to David once he confronts him with his sin in the form of a parable. Let's take a look at 2 Samuel 12. We're going to read verses 7 to 12. This is going to help us to understand David's true spiritual condition. 2 Samuel 12:7 says, "And Nathan said to David, Thou art the man. Thus saith Jehovah God of Israel, I anointed thee king over Israel, and I delivered thee out of the hand of

Thus saith Jehovah, Behold, I will raise up evil against thee out of thine own house, and I will take thy wives before thine eyes, and give them unto thy neighbor, and he shall lie with thy wives in the sight of this son. For thou didst it secretly, but I will do this thing before all Israel and before the sun. Now these are some pretty hard words that God is talking to David here. But let's see what God says next. Let's continue reading the next two verses. And David said unto Nathan, I have sinned against Jehovah. And Nathan said unto David, Jehovah also hath put away thy sin. Thou shalt not die. Howbeit, because of this deed, thou hast given great occasion to the enemies of Jehovah to blaspheme, the child also that is born unto thee shall surely die. Now, we're not going to get into David's punishment in the flesh here, but what I want to focus on are the words that God said to David. God has put away David's sin, and David is not going to die. So let's take a look at God's laws in order to understand why God said that to David and why did he say he was not going to die because of what he had done. In other words, the implication by this statement is actually twofold. David was deserving not only a spiritual death, but also a physical death. Let's take a look at Leviticus 20, verse 10. Leviticus 20, verse 10 says, The man that committeth adultery with another man's wife, even he that committeth adultery with his neighbor's wife, the adulterer and the adulteress shall surely be put to death. So God knew what David had done. Okay, yet he told them that even though he broke God's law, David would not die. Let's take a look at another one. Genesis chapter 9, verse 5. We'll read verses 5 and 6. Genesis 9, verse 5 says, And surely your blood of your lives will I require. At the hand of every beast will I require it, and at the hand of man. At the hand of every man's brother will I require the life of man. Whoso sheddeth man's blood, by man shall his blood be shed. For in the image of God made he man. This was law. Okay, David was guilty of shedding the blood of Uriah the Hittite to cover up his own adultery with his wife. Okay, so lawfully, David was to be put to death for these acts of disobedience. But again, God said to him, You will not die. So what is this teaching us? Is this teaching us that God can overlook his own laws on certain people when he wants to? Okay, and why doesn't he apply this punishment to everyone equally? Well, God can't overlook any sin from anyone. But God did say to David that he put away his sin, didn't he? And the only reason that he could say that, and the only reason that he could do that and pardon those sins is because someone else paid those sins on David's behalf. That's the message of the gospel. God punished his own son for David's numerous sins. Of course, not just for David's, but for all the elect sins. Okay, so whenever a true child of God takes their eyes off of God and falls into sin, that sin too is forgiven. Because each and every sin that each and every child of God makes was placed on the Lord Jesus Christ. And he died for those sins according to every requirement in the law that we read that is punishable by death. Okay, so the small statement that Nathan spoke to David about his sin being put away and about David not dying teaches us that this is only possible if somebody else paid for those sins and paid the price that those sins required. And as we continue searching the Bible to learn about David's spiritual condition, we only continue to find harmony with the fact that he was indeed a true child of God. I'm going to go ahead and close here with a word of prayer. Dear Heavenly Father, we come before you and we thank you, Lord, once again for allowing us to spend time in your word this day, Lord, for learning from your word, for sharing your word, Lord. And we ask, Lord, that you continue to guide us and that you continue to teach us, Lord, for we would know nothing without your guidance, Lord. We ask, Lord, that you continue to bless the remainder of this day, Lord, that you bless the Q&A, that you keep us safe as we return home, Lord, and that you would bless the evening portion of this day, Lord, that we may continue focusing on your word. Thank you, Father, for providing us this day in your wisdom, Lord. And we ask, Lord, that you

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1: 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You can hear more of Eddie's studies at eBibleFellowship.org. Until next time, may the Lord's perfect will be done.

0: We welcome you to eBible Fellowship's Bible Reading Program. We read in 2 Timothy 3, verse 16, "All Scripture is given by inspiration of God and is profitable for doctrine, for reproof, for correction, for instruction in righteousness." Now, let's begin our Bible Reading Program. Isaiah 62. For Zion's sake will I not hold my peace, and for Jerusalem's sake I will not rest, until the righteousness thereof go forth as brightness, and the salvation thereof as a lamp that burneth. And the Gentiles shall see thy righteousness, and all the kings thy glory, and thou shalt be called by a new name, which the mouth of the Lord shall name. Thou shalt also be a crown of glory in the hand of the Lord, and a royal diadem in the hand of thy God. Thou shalt no more be termed forsaken, neither shall thy land any more be termed desolate, but thou shalt be called Hephzibah, and thy land Beulah, for the Lord delighteth in thee, and thy land shall be married. For as a young man marrieth a virgin, so shall thy sons marry thee, and as a bridegroom rejoiceth over the bride, so shall thy God rejoice over thee. I have set watchmen upon thy walls, O Jerusalem, which shall never hold their peace day nor night. Ye that make mention of the Lord, keep not silence, and give him no rest, till he establish, and till he make Jerusalem a praise in the earth. The Lord hath sworn by his right hand, and by the arm of his strength, surely I will no more give thy corn to be meat for thine enemies, and the sons of the stranger shall not drink thy wine, for the which thou hast labored. But they that have gathered it shall eat it, and praise the Lord, and they that have brought it together shall drink it in the courts of my holiness. Go through the gates, prepare ye the way of the people. Cast up the highway, gather out the stones, lift up a standard for the people. Behold, the Lord hath proclaimed unto the end of the world, say ye to the daughter of Zion, behold, thy salvation cometh. Behold, his reward is with him, and his work before him. And they shall call them the holy people, the redeemed of the Lord. And thou shalt be called sought out, a city not forsaken. Isaiah 63. Who is this that cometh from Edom, with dyed garments from Bozra? This that is glorious in his apparel, traveling in the greatness of his strength. I that speak in righteousness, mighty to save. Wherefore art thou red in thine apparel, and thy garments like him that treadeth in the wine fat? I have trodden the winepress alone, and of the people there was none with me. For I will tread them in mine anger, and trample them in my fury, and their blood shall be sprinkled upon my garments, and I will stain all my raiment. For the day of vengeance is in mine heart, and the year of my redeemed is come. And I looked, and there was none to help, and I wondered that there was none to uphold. Therefore mine own arm brought salvation unto me, and my fury it upheld me. And I will tread down the people in mine anger, and make them drunk in my fury, and I will bring down their strength to the earth. I will mention the loving kindness of the Lord, and the praises of the Lord, according to all that the Lord hath bestowed on us, and the great goodness toward the house of Israel, which he hath bestowed on them according to his mercies, and according to the multitude of his loving kindnesses. For he said, surely they are my people, children that will not lie. So he was their Savior. In all their affliction he was afflicted, and the angel of his presence saved them. In his love and in his pity he redeemed them, and he bare them and carried them all the days of old. But they rebelled and vexed his Holy Spirit. Therefore he was turned to be their enemy, and he fought against them. Then he remembered the days of old, Moses and his people, saying, where is he that brought them up out of the sea with a shepherd of his flock? Where is he that put his Holy Spirit within him, that led them by the right hand of Moses with his glorious arm dividing the water before them to make himself an everlasting name, that led them through the deep as an horse in the wilderness, that they should not stumble. As a beast goeth down into the valley, the Spirit of the Lord caused him to rest. So didst thou lead thy people to make thyself a glorious name. Look down from heaven, and behold, from the habitation of thy holiness and of thy glory. Where is thy zeal and thy strength, the sounding of thy bowels and of thy mercies toward me? Are they restrained? Doubtless thou art our father, though Abraham be ignorant of us, and Israel acknowledge us not. Thou, O Lord, art our Father, our Redeemer. Thy name is from everlasting. O Lord, why hast thou made us to err from thy ways and hardened our heart from thy fear? Return, for thy servant's sake, the tribes of thine inheritance. The people of thy holiness have possessed it but a little while. Our adversaries have trodden down thy sanctuary. We are thine. Thou never bearest rule over them. They were not called by thy name. Isaiah 64. Oh, that thou wouldest rend the heavens, that thou wouldest come down, that the mountains might flow down at thy presence. As when the melting fire burneth, the fire causeth the waters to boil, to make thy name known to thine adversaries, that the nations may tremble at thy presence. When thou didst terrible things, which we looked not for, thou camest down, the mountains flowed down at thy presence. For since the beginning of the world, men have not heard, nor perceived by the ear, neither hath the eye seen, O God, beside thee, what he hath prepared for him that waiteth for him. Thou meetest him that rejoiceth and worketh righteousness, those that remember thee in thy ways. Behold, thou art wroth, for we have sinned. In those is continuance, and we shall be saved. But we are all as an unclean thing, and all our righteousnesses are as filthy rags. And we all do fade as a leaf, and our iniquities like the wind have taken us away. And there is none that calleth upon thy name, that stirreth up himself to take hold of thee. For thou hast hid thy face from us, and hast consumed us because of our iniquities. But now, O Lord, thou art our Father. We are the clay, and thou art the potter, and we all are the work of thy hand. Be not wroth very sore, O Lord, neither remember iniquity forever. Behold, see, we beseech thee. We are all thy people. The holy cities are a wilderness. Zion is a wilderness. Jerusalem a desolation. Our holy and our beautiful house where our fathers praised thee is burned up with fire, and all our pleasant things are laid waste. Wilt thou refrain thyself for these things, O Lord? Wilt thou hold thy peace and afflict us very sore?
1: Isaiah 65. I am sought of them that asked not for me. I am found of them that sought me not. I said, behold me, unto a nation that was not called by my name. I have spread out my hands all the day unto a rebellious people, which walketh in a way that was not good, after their own thoughts, a people that provoketh me to anger continually to my face, that sacrificeth in gardens and burneth incense upon altars of brick, which remain among the graves and lodge in the monuments, which eat swine's flesh and broth of abominable things is in their vessels, which say, Stand by thyself, come not near to me, for I am holier than thou. These are a smoke in my nose, a fire that burneth all the day. Behold, it is written before me, I will not keep silence, but will recompense, even recompense into their bosom. Your iniquities and the iniquities of your fathers together, saith the Lord, which have burned incense upon the mountains, and blaspheme me upon the hills, therefore will I measure their former work into their bosom. Thus saith the Lord, As the new wine is found in the cluster, and one saith, Destroy it not, for a blessing is in it, so will I do for my servants' sakes, that I may not destroy them all. And I will bring forth a seed out of Jacob, and out of Judah an inheritor of my mountains, and mine elect shall inherit it, and my servants shall dwell there. And Sharon shall be a fold of flocks, and the valley of Achor a place for the herds to lie down in, for my people that have sought me. But ye are they that forsake the Lord, that forget my holy mountain, that prepare a table for that troop, and that furnish the drink offering unto that number. Therefore will I number you to the sword, and ye shall all bow down to the slaughter, because when I called, ye did not answer. When I spake, ye did not hear, but did evil before mine eyes, and did choose that wherein I delighted not. Therefore, thus saith the Lord God, behold, my servants shall eat, but ye shall be hungry. Behold, my servants shall drink, but ye shall be thirsty. Behold, my servants shall rejoice, but ye shall be ashamed. Behold, my servants shall sing for joy of heart, but ye shall cry for sorrow of heart, and shall howl for vexation of spirit. And ye shall leave your name for curse unto my chosen, for the Lord God shall slay thee, and call his servants by another name. That he who blesseth himself in the earth shall bless himself in the God of truth, and he that sweareth in the earth shall swear by the God of truth, because the former troubles are forgotten, and because they are hid from mine eyes. For behold, I create new heavens and a new earth, and the former shall not be remembered, nor come into mind. But be ye glad and rejoice forever in that which I create. For behold, I create Jerusalem a rejoicing, and her people a joy. And I will rejoice in Jerusalem, and joy in my people. And the voice of weeping shall be no more heard in her, nor the voice of crying. There shall be no more thence an infant of days, nor an old man that hath not filled his days. For the child shall die 100 years old, but the sinner being 100 years old shall be accursed. And they shall build houses and inhabit them, and they shall plant vineyards and eat the fruit of them. They shall not build and another inhabit. They shall not plant and another eat. For as the days of a tree are, the days of my people, and mine elect shall long enjoy the work of their hands. They shall not labor in vain, nor bring forth for trouble, for they are the seed of the blessed of the Lord, and their offspring with them. And it shall come to pass that before they call, I will answer, and while they are yet speaking, I will hear. The wolf and the lamb shall feed together, and the lion shall eat straw like the bullock, and dust shall be the serpent's meat. They shall not hurt nor destroy in all my holy mountain, saith the Lord.
0: Isaiah 66. Thus saith the Lord, the heaven is my throne, and the earth is my footstool. Where is the house that ye build unto me, and where is the place of my rest? For all those things hath mine hand made, and all those things have been, saith the Lord. But to this man will I look, even to him that is poor and of a contrite spirit, and trembleth at my word. He that killeth an ox is as if he slew a man. He that sacrificeth a lamb, as if he cut off a dog's neck. He that offereth an oblation, as if he offered swine's blood. He that burneth incense, as if he blessed an idol. Yea, they have chosen their own ways, and their soul delighteth in their abominations. I also will choose their delusions, and will bring their fears upon them, because when I called, none did answer. When I spake, they did not hear, but they did evil before mine eyes, and chose that in which I delighted not. Hear the word of the Lord, ye that tremble at his word. Your brethren that hated you, that cast you out for my name's sake, said, let the Lord be glorified. But he shall appear to your joy, and they shall be ashamed. The voice of noise from the city, a voice from the temple, a voice of the Lord that rendereth recompense to his enemies. Before she travailed, she brought forth. Before her pain came, she was delivered of a man-child. Who hath heard such a thing? Who hath seen such things? Shall the earth be made to bring forth in one day? Or shall a nation be born at once? For as soon as Zion travailed, she brought forth her children. Shall I bring to the birth and not cause to bring forth, saith the Lord? Shall I cause to bring forth and shut the womb, saith thy God? Rejoice ye with Jerusalem, and be glad with her, all ye that love her. Rejoice for joy with her, all ye that mourn for her, that ye may suck, and be satisfied with the breasts of her consolations, that ye may milk out and be delighted with the abundance of her glory. For thus saith the Lord, Behold, I will extend peace to her like a river, and the glory of the Gentiles like a flowing stream. Then shall ye suck. Ye shall be borne upon her sides, and be dandled upon her knees. As one whom his mother comforteth, so will I comfort you, and ye shall be comforted in Jerusalem. And when ye see this, your heart shall rejoice, and your bones shall flourish like an herb. And the hand of the Lord shall be known toward his servants, and his indignation toward his enemies. For behold, the Lord will come with fire, and with his chariots like a whirlwind, to render his anger with fury, and his rebuke with flames of fire. For by fire and by his sword will the Lord plead with all flesh, and the slain of the Lord shall be many. They that sanctify themselves and purify themselves in the garden behind one tree in the midst, eating swine's flesh and the abomination and the mouse, shall be consumed together, saith the Lord. For I know their works and their thoughts. It shall come that I will gather all nations in tongues, and they shall come and see my glory. And I will set a sign among them, and I will send those that escape of them unto the nations, to Tarshish, Pul, and Lud, that draw the bow, to Tubal and Javan, to the isles afar off, that have not heard my fame, neither have seen my glory. And they shall declare my glory among the Gentiles. And they shall bring all your brethren for an offering unto the Lord out of all nations upon horses, and in chariots, and in litters, and upon mules, and upon swift beasts, to my holy mountain Jerusalem, saith the Lord, as the children of Israel bring an offering in a clean vessel into the house of the Lord. And I will also take of them for priests and for Levites, saith the Lord. For as the new heavens and the new earth, which I will make, shall remain before me, saith the Lord, so shall your seed and your name remain. And it shall come to pass that from one new moon to another, and from one Sabbath to another, shall all flesh come to worship before me, saith the Lord. And they shall go forth and look upon the carcasses of the men that have transgressed against me, for their worms shall not die, neither shall their fire be quenched, and they shall be an abhorring unto all flesh.

The reading of the book of Jeremiah, chapter 1. The words of Jeremiah the son of Hilkiah, of the priests that were in Anathoth in the land of Benjamin, to whom the word of Jehovah came in the days of Josiah the son of Ammon, king of Judah, in the 13th year of his reign. It came also in the days of Jehoiakim the son of Josiah, king of Judah, unto the end of the 11th year of Zedekiah the son of Josiah, king of Judah, unto the carrying away of Jerusalem captive in the 5th month. Then the word of Jehovah came unto me, saying, Before I formed thee in the belly, I knew thee, and before thou camest forth out of the womb, I sanctified thee, and I ordained thee a prophet unto the nations. Then said I, Ah, Lord Jehovah, behold, I cannot speak, for I am a child. But Jehovah said unto me, Say not, I am a child, for thou shalt go to all that I shall send thee, and whatsoever I command thee, thou shalt speak. Be not afraid of their faces, for I am with thee to deliver thee, saith Jehovah. Then Jehovah put forth his hand and touched my mouth. And Jehovah said unto me, Behold, I have put my words in thy mouth. See, I have this day set thee over the nations and over the kingdoms to root out and to pull down and to destroy and to throw down, to build and to plant. Moreover, the word of Jehovah came unto me, saying, Jeremiah, what seest thou? And I said, I see a rod of an almond tree. Then said Jehovah unto me, Thou hast well seen, for I will hasten my word to perform it. And the word of Jehovah came unto me the second time, saying, What seest thou? And I said, I see a seething pot, and the face thereof is towards the north. Then Jehovah said unto me, Out of the north an evil shall break forth upon all the inhabitants of the land. For lo, I will call all the families of the kingdoms of the north, saith Jehovah, and they shall come, and they shall set every one his throne at the entering of the gates of Jerusalem, and against all the walls thereof, round about, and against all the cities of Judah. And I will utter my judgments against them, touching all their wickedness, who have forsaken me, and have burned incense unto other gods, and worshipped the works of their own hands. Thou therefore gird up thy loins, and arise, and speak unto them all that I command thee. Be not dismayed at their faces, lest I confound thee before them. For behold, I have made thee this day a defenced city, and an iron pillar, and brazen walls against the whole land, against the kings of Judah, against the princes thereof, against the priests thereof, and against the people of the land. And they shall fight against thee, but they shall not prevail against thee, for I am with thee, saith Jehovah, to deliver thee. Jeremiah chapter 2. Moreover, the word of Jehovah came to me, saying, Go and cry in the ears of Jerusalem, saying, Thus saith Jehovah, I remember thee, the kindness of thy youth, the love of thine espousals, when thou wentest after me in the wilderness, in a land that was not sown. Israel was holiness unto Jehovah, and the firstfruits of his increase. All that devour him shall offend, evil shall come upon them, saith Jehovah. Hear ye the word of Jehovah, O house of Jacob, and all the families of the house of Israel. Thus saith Jehovah, What iniquity have your fathers found in me, that they are gone far from me, and have walked after vanity, and are become vain? Neither said they, Where is Jehovah that brought us up out of the land of Egypt, that led us through the wilderness, through a land of deserts and of pits, through a land of drought,
and of the shadow of death, through a land that no man passed through, and where no man dwelt. And I brought you into a plentiful country, to eat the fruit thereof, and the goodness thereof. But when ye entered, ye defiled my land, and made mine heritage an abomination. The priests said not, Where is Jehovah? And they that handle the law knew me not. The pastors also transgressed against me, and the prophets prophesied by Baal, and walked after things that do not profit. Wherefore I will yet plead with you, saith Jehovah, and with your children's children will I plead. For pass over the isles of Chittim, and see, and send unto Kedar, and consider diligently, and see if there be such a thing. Hath a nation changed their gods, which are yet no gods? But my people have changed their glory for that which doth not profit. Be astonished, O ye heavens, at this, and be horribly afraid. Be ye very desolate, saith Jehovah, for my people have committed two evils. They have forsaken me, the fountain of living waters, and hewn them out cisterns, broken cisterns that can't hold water. Is Israel a servant? Is he a home-born slave? Why is he spoiled? The young lions roared upon him and yelled, and they made his land waste. His cities are burned without inhabitant. Also the children of Naph and Tahapanes have broken the crown of thy head. Hast thou not procured this unto thyself, in that thou hast forsaken Jehovah thy God, when he led thee by the way? And now what hast thou to do in the way of Egypt, to drink the waters of Sihor? Or what hast thou to do in the way of Assyria, to drink the waters of the river? Thine own wickedness shall correct thee, and thy backslidings shall reprove thee. Know therefore and see that it is an evil thing, and bitter, that thou hast forsaken Jehovah thy God, and that my fear is not in thee, saith the Lord Jehovah of hosts. For of old time I have broken thy yoke, and burst thy bands, and thou saidst, I will not transgress, when upon every high hill, and under every green tree, thou wanderest, playing the harlot. Yet I have planted thee a noble vine, holy, a right seed. How then art thou turned into the degenerate plant of a strange vine unto me? For though thou wash thee with nitre, and take thee much soap, yet thine iniquity is marked before me, saith the Lord Jehovah. How canst thou say, I am not polluted? I have not gone after Baalim? See thy way in the valley. Know what thou hast done. Thou art a swift dromedary traversing her ways, a wild ass used to the wilderness, that snuffeth up the wind at her pleasure. In her occasion, who can turn her away? All they that seek her will not weary themselves. In her month they shall find her. Withhold thy foot from being unshod, and thy throat from thirst. But thou saidst, There is no hope. No, for I have loved strangers, and after them will I go. As the thief is ashamed when he is found, so is the house of Israel ashamed. They, their kings, their princes, and their priests, and their prophets, saying to a stock, Thou art my father, and to a stone, Thou hast brought me forth, for they have turned their back unto me, and not their face. But in the time of their trouble, they will say, Arise and save us. But where are thy gods that thou hast made thee? Let them arise, if they can save thee in the time of thy trouble. For according to the number of thy cities are thy gods, O Judah. Wherefore will ye plead with me? Ye all have transgressed against me, saith Jehovah. In vain have I smitten your children.
They received no correction. Your own sword hath devoured your prophets like a destroying lion. O generation, see ye the word of Jehovah. Have I been a wilderness unto Israel, a land of darkness? Wherefore say my people, we are lords. We will come no more unto thee. Can a maid forget her ornaments, or a bride her attire? Yet my people have forgotten me days without number. Why trimmest thou thy way to seek love? Therefore hast thou also taught the wicked ones thy ways. Also in thy skirts is found the blood of the souls of the poor innocents. I have not found it by secret search, but upon all these. Yet thou sayest, because I am innocent, surely his anger shall turn from me. Behold, I will plead with thee, because thou sayest, I have not sinned. Why gaddest thou about so much to change thy way? Thou also shalt be ashamed of Egypt, as thou wast ashamed of Assyria. Yea, thou shalt go forth from him, and thine hands upon thine head. For Jehovah hath rejected thy confidences, and thou shalt not prosper in them. Jeremiah chapter 3. They say, if a man put away his wife, and she go from him, and become another man's, shall he return unto her again? Shall not that land be greatly polluted? But thou hast played the harlot with many lovers, yet return again to me, saith Jehovah. Lift up thine eyes unto the high places, and see where thou hast not been lain with. In the ways hast thou sat for them, as the Arabian in the wilderness, and thou hast polluted the land with thy whoredoms and with thy wickedness. Therefore the showers have been withholden, and there hath been no latter rain, and thou hadst a whore's forehead. Thou refusedst to be ashamed. Wilt thou not from this time cry unto me, my father, thou art the guide of my youth? Will he reserve his anger forever? Will he keep it to the end? Behold, thou hast spoken and done evil things, as thou couldest. Jehovah said also unto me, in the days of Josiah the king, hast thou seen that which backsliding Israel hath done? She's gone up upon every high mountain, and under every green tree, and there hath played the harlot. And I said, after she had done all these things, turn them unto me. But she returned not, and her treacherous sister Judah saw it. And I saw when for all the causes whereby backsliding Israel committed adultery, I had put her away and given her a bill of divorce. Yet her treacherous sister Judah feared not, but went and played the harlot also. And it came to pass through the lightness of her whoredom that she defiled the land and committed adultery with stones and with stocks. And yet for all this her treacherous sister Judah hath not turned unto me with her whole heart, but faintly, saith Jehovah. And Jehovah said unto me, the backsliding Israel hath justified herself more than treacherous Judah. Go and proclaim these words toward the north, and say, return, thou backsliding Israel, say Jehovah, and I will not cause mine anger to fall upon you, for I am merciful, say Jehovah, and I will not keep anger forever. Only acknowledge thine iniquity, that thou hast transgressed against Jehovah thy God, and hast scattered thy ways to the strangers under every green tree. And ye have not obeyed my voice, saith Jehovah. Turn, O backsliding children, saith Jehovah, for I am married unto you, and I will take you one of a city and two of a family, and I will bring you to Zion, and I will give you pastors according to mine heart, which shall feed you with knowledge and understanding. And it shall come to pass when ye be multiplied and increased in the land,
In those days, say Jehovah, they shall say no more, the ark of the covenant of Jehovah, neither shall it come to mind, neither shall they remember it, neither shall they visit it, neither shall that be done any more. At that time they shall call Jerusalem the throne of Jehovah, and all the nations shall be gathered unto it, to the name of Jehovah, to Jerusalem. Neither shall they walk any more after the imagination of their evil heart. In those days the house of Judah shall walk with the house of Israel, and they shall come together out of the land of the north to the land that I have given for an inheritance unto your fathers. But I said, how shall I put thee among the children, and give thee a pleasant land, a goodly heritage of the hosts of the nations? And I said, thou shalt call me my father, and shalt not turn away from me. Surely, as a wife treacherously departed from her husband, so have ye dealt treacherously with me, O house of Israel, say Jehovah. A voice was heard upon the high places, weeping and supplications of the children of Israel, for they have perverted their way, and they have forgotten Jehovah their God. Return, ye backsliding children, and I will heal your backslidings. Behold, we come unto thee, for thou art Jehovah our God. Truly in vain is salvation hoped for from the hills, and from the multitude of mountains. Truly in Jehovah our God is the salvation of Israel. For shame hath devoured the labor of our fathers from our youth, their flocks and their herds, their sons and their daughters. We lie down in our shame, and our confusion covereth us, for we have sinned against Jehovah our God, we and our fathers, from our youth even unto this day, and have not obeyed the voice of Jehovah our God.

Jeremiah chapter 4. If thou wilt return, O Israel, say Jehovah, return unto me, and if thou wilt put away thine abominations out of my sight, then shalt thou not remove. And thou shalt swear, Jehovah liveth, in truth, in judgment, and in righteousness, and the nations shall bless themselves in him, and in him shall they glory. For thus saith Jehovah to the men of Judah and Jerusalem, break up your fallow ground, and sow not among thorns. Circumcise yourselves to Jehovah, and take away the foreskins of your heart, ye men of Judah and inhabitants of Jerusalem, lest my fury come forth like fire, and burn that none can quench it, because of the evil of your doings. Declare ye in Judah, and publish in Jerusalem, and say, blow ye the trumpet in the land. Cry, gather together, and say, assemble yourselves, and let us go into the defensed cities. Set up the standard toward Zion. Retire, stay not, for I will bring evil from the north, and a great destruction. The lion is come up from his thicket, and the destroyer of the Gentiles is on his way. He is gone forth from his place to make thy land desolate, and thy cities shall be laid waste without an inhabitant. For this gird you with sackcloth. Lament and howl, for the fierce anger of Jehovah is not turned back from us. And it shall come to pass at that day, say Jehovah, that the heart of the king shall perish, and the heart of the princes, and the priests shall be astonished, and the prophets shall wonder. Then said I, ah, Lord Jehovah, surely thou hast greatly deceived this people and Jerusalem, saying, ye shall have peace, whereas the sword reacheth unto the soul. At that time shall it be said to this people and to Jerusalem, a dry wind of the high places in the wilderness toward the daughter of my people, not to fan nor to cleanse. Even a full wind from those places shall come unto me. Now also will I give sentence against them. Behold, he shall come up as clouds, and his chariots shall be as a whirlwind. His horses are swifter than eagles. Woe unto us, for we are spoiled. O Jerusalem, wash thine heart from wickedness, that thou mayest be saved. How long shall thy vain thoughts lodge within thee? For a voice declareth from Dan, and publisheth affliction from Mount Ephraim. Make ye mention to the nations, behold, publish against Jerusalem, that watchers come from a far country and give out their voice against the cities of Judah. As keepers of a field are they against her round about, because she hath been rebellious against me, saith Jehovah. Thy way and thy doings have procured these things unto thee. This is thy wickedness, because it is bitter, because it reacheth unto thine heart. My bowels, I am pained at my very heart. My heart maketh a noise in me. I cannot hold my peace, because thou hast heard, O my soul, the sound of the trumpet, the alarm of war. Destruction upon destruction is cried, for the whole land is spoiled. Suddenly are my tents spoiled, and my curtains in a moment. How long shall I see the standard and hear the sound of the trumpet? For my people is foolish. They have not known me. They are sottish children, and they have none understanding. They are wise to do evil, but to do good they have no knowledge. I beheld the earth, and lo, it was without form and void, and the heavens, and they had no light. I beheld the mountains, and lo, they trembled, and all the hills moved lightly. I beheld, and lo, there was no man,

0: and all the birds of the heavens were fled. I beheld, and, lo, the fruitful place was a wilderness, and all the cities thereof were broken down at the presence of Jehovah, and by his fierce anger. For thus hath Jehovah said, The whole land shall be desolate, yet will I not make a full end. For this shall the earth mourn, and the heavens above be black, because I have spoken it, I have purposed it, and will not repent, neither will I turn back from it. The whole city shall flee for the noise of the horsemen and bowmen. They shall go into thickets and climb up upon the rocks. Every city shall be forsaken, and not a man dwell therein. And when thou art spoiled, what wilt thou do? Though thou clothest thyself with crimson, though thou deckest thee with ornaments of gold, though thou rentest thy face with painting, in vain shalt thou make thyself fair. Thy lovers will despise thee, they will seek thy life. For I have heard a voice as of a woman in travail, and the anguish as of her that bringeth forth her first child, the voice of the daughter of Zion, that bewaileth herself, that spreadeth her hands, saying, Woe is me now, for my soul is wearied because of murderers. Jeremiah chapter 5. Run ye to and fro through the streets of Jerusalem, and see now, and know, and seek in the broad places thereof, if ye can find a man, if there be any that executeth judgment, that seeketh the truth, and I will pardon it. And though they say, Jehovah liveth, surely they swear falsely. O Jehovah, are not thine eyes upon the truth? Thou hast stricken them, but they have not grieved. Thou hast consumed them, but they have refused to receive correction. They have made their faces harder than a rock. They have refused to return. Therefore I said, Surely these are poor. They are foolish, for they know not the way of Jehovah, nor the judgment of their God. I will get me unto the great men, and will speak unto them, for they have known the way of Jehovah, and the judgment of their God. But these have altogether broken the yoke, and burst the bonds. Wherefore a lion out of the forest shall slay them, and a wolf of the evenings shall spoil them. A leopard shall watch over their cities. Everyone that goeth out thence shall be torn in pieces, because their transgressions are many, and their backslidings are increased. How shall I pardon thee for this? Thy children have forsaken me, and sworn by them that are no gods. When I had fed them to the full, they then committed adultery, and assembled themselves by troops in the harlots' houses. They were as fed horses in the morning. Everyone neighed after his neighbor's wife. Shall I not visit for these things, saith Jehovah? And shall not my soul be avenged on such a nation as this? Go ye up upon her walls and destroy, but make not a full end. Take away her battlements, for they are not Jehovah's. For the house of Israel and the house of Judah have dealt very treacherously against me, saith Jehovah. They have belied Jehovah, and said, It is not he, neither shall evil come upon us, neither shall we see sword nor famine. And the prophets shall become wind, and the word is not in them. Thus shall it be done unto them. Wherefore thus saith Jehovah God of hosts, Because ye speak this word, behold, I will make my words in thy mouth fire, and this people wood, and it shall devour them. Lo, I will bring a nation upon you from far, O house of Israel, saith Jehovah. It is a mighty nation, it is an ancient nation, a nation whose language thou knowest not, neither understandest what they say. Their quiver is as an open sepulchre. they are all mighty men. And they shall eat up thine harvest and thy bread, which thy sons and thy daughters should eat. They shall eat up thy flocks and thine herds. They shall eat up thy vines and thy fig trees. They shall impoverish thy fenced cities, wherein thou trustedst with the sword. Nevertheless, in those days, say Jehovah, I will not make a full end with you. And it shall come to pass, when ye shall say, Wherefore doeth Jehovah our God all these things unto us? Then shalt thou answer them, Like as ye have forsaken me, and served strange gods in your land, so shall ye serve strangers in a land that is not yours. Declare this in the house of Jacob, and publish it in Judah, saying, Hear now this, O foolish people, and without understanding, which have eyes and see not, which have ears and hear not. Fear ye not me, saith Jehovah? Will ye not tremble at my presence, which have placed the sand for the bound of the sea by a perpetual decree, that it cannot pass it? And though the waves thereof toss themselves, yet can they not prevail. Though they roar, yet can they not pass over it? But this people hath a revolting and a rebellious heart. They are revolted and gone. Neither say they in their heart, Let us now fear Jehovah our God, that giveth rain, both the former and the latter, in his season. He reserveth unto us the appointed weeks of the harvest. Your iniquities have turned away these things, and your sins have withholden good things from you. For among my people are found wicked men. They lay wait, as he that setteth snares. They set a trap. They catch men. As a cage is full of birds, so are their houses full of deceit. Therefore they are become great and waxen rich. They are waxen fat. They shine, yea, they overpass the deeds of the wicked. They judge not the cause of the fatherless, yet they prosper, and the right of the needy do they not judge. Shall I not visit for these things, say Jehovah? Shall not my soul be avenged on such a nation as this? A wonderful and horrible thing is committed in the land. The prophets prophesy falsely, and the priests bear rule by their means, and my people love to have it so. And what will ye do in the end thereof? Jeremiah chapter 6. O ye children of Benjamin, gather yourselves to flee out of the midst of Jerusalem, and blow the trumpet in Tekoa, and set up a sign of fire in Beth Hasserem, for evil appeareth out of the north, and great destruction. I have likened the daughter of Zion to a comely and delicate woman. The shepherds with their flocks shall come unto her. They shall pitch their tents against her round about. They shall feed everyone in his place. Prepare ye war against her. Arise, and let us go up at noon. Woe unto us, for the day goeth away, for the shadows of the evening are stretched out. Arise, and let us go by night, and let us destroy her palaces. For thus hath Jehovah of hosts said, Hew ye down trees, and cast a mount against Jerusalem. This is the city to be visited. She is holy oppression in the midst of her. As a fountain casteth out her waters, so she casteth out her wickedness. Violence and spoil is heard in her. Before me continually is grief and wounds. Be thou instructed, O Jerusalem, lest my soul depart from thee, lest I make thee desolate, a land not inhabited. Thus saith Jehovah of hosts, They shall thoroughly glean the remnant of Israel as a vine. Turn back thine hand as a grape gatherer into the baskets. To whom shall I speak and give warning, that they may hear? Behold, their ear is uncircumcised, and they cannot hearken. Behold, the word of Jehovah is unto them a reproach. They have no delight in it. Therefore I am full of the fury of Jehovah. I am weary with holding in. I will pour it out upon the children abroad, and upon the assembly of young men together. For even the husband with the wife shall be taken, the aged with him that is full of days, and their houses shall be turned unto others, with their fields and wives together. For I will stretch out my hand upon the inhabitants of the land, saith Jehovah. For from the least of them even unto the greatest of them, everyone is given to covetousness, and from the prophet even unto the priest, everyone dealeth falsely. They have healed also the hurt of the daughter of my people slightly, saying, Peace, peace, when there is no peace. Were they ashamed when they had committed abomination? Nay, they were not at all ashamed, neither could they blush. Therefore they shall fall among them that fall. At the time that I visit them, they shall be cast down, saith Jehovah. Thus saith Jehovah, Stand ye in the ways, and see, and ask for the old paths, where is the good way, and walk therein, and ye shall find rest for your souls. But they said, We will not walk therein. Also I set watchmen over you, saying, Hearken to the sound of the trumpet. But they said, We will not hearken. Therefore hear ye nations, and know, O congregation, what is among them. Hear, O earth, behold, I will bring evil upon this people, even the fruit of their thoughts, because they have not hearkened unto my words, nor to my law, but rejected it. To what purpose cometh there to me incense from Sheba, and the sweet cane from a far country? Your burnt offerings are not acceptable, nor your sacrifices sweet unto me. Therefore thus saith Jehovah, Behold, I will lay stumbling blocks before this people, and the fathers and the sons together shall fall upon them. The neighbor and his friend shall perish. Thus saith Jehovah, Behold, the people cometh from the north country, and a great nation shall be raised from the sides of the earth. They shall lay hold on bow and spear. They are cruel and have no mercy. Their voice roareth like the sea, and they ride upon horses set in array as men for war against thee, O daughter of Zion. We have heard the fame thereof. Our hands wax feeble. Anguish hath taken hold of us, and pain as of a woman in travail. Go not forth into the field, nor walk by the way, for the sword of the enemy and fear is on every side. O daughter of my people, gird thee with sackcloth, and wallow thyself in ashes. Make thee mourning as for an only son. Most bitter lamentation for the spoiler shall suddenly come upon us. I have set thee for a tower and a fortress among my people, that thou mayest know and try their way. They are all grievous revolters, walking with slanders. They are brass and iron. They are all corruptors. The bellows are burned. The lead is consumed of the fire. The founder melteth in vain, for the wicked are not plucked away. Reprobate silver shall men call them, because Jehovah hath rejected them.
1: 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Welcome to another segment of Types and Figures. Today's subject is the nation of Egypt. Well, there are hundreds of references to Egypt throughout the Bible, and our interest in this program is to look at the spiritual meaning of Egypt. And as we read about Egypt, we find that it's normally a picture of the world, or the kingdom of Satan, with Pharaoh the king of Egypt as a type of Satan, and the Egyptians being figures of the unsaved. But there's a particular characteristic which God assigns to Egypt, and he mentions it frequently in the Old Testament. And we're going to turn to Exodus 20, where the Ten Commandments are being recorded. Let's turn to Exodus 20, verse 2. There we read, "I am Jehovah thy God, which have brought thee out of the land of Egypt, out of the house of bondage." Now, Egypt is associated with bondage and with being a slave. The Israelites were in captivity in Egypt, and they were referred to as bondmen. And there were several other verses, but we're going to read just one more, which is in Deuteronomy chapter 6, verse 12. Deuteronomy 6, verse 12 reads, "Then beware lest thou forget Jehovah, which brought thee forth out of the land of Egypt from the house of bondage." Again and again, Egypt is identified as the house of bondage. And remember historically that wicked Pharaoh refused to let the Israelites go out of Egypt. In his stubborn rebellion, he would not hearken to the commandment of God to let the Israelites go. Pharaoh very aptly is a picture of Satan, since Satan also held captive the elect people of God, which had been chosen to salvation from the foundation of the world. These elect were in their sins out in the world and under the wrath of God, and therefore they were held captive by their own iniquity. They were serving sin, and as a result, they were serving Satan in his kingdom of darkness in that house of bondage until the word of God came and delivered them from sin. And that's why Jesus said, "If the Son, therefore, shall make you free, ye shall be free indeed." The deliverance from Egypt was a picture of the salvation of God's elect, spiritual Israel, a deliverance from sin and Satan and the kingdom of darkness. You've been listening to Types and Figures, Egypt, here on eBible Fellowship.

Greetings, everyone. This is Bob Grandy welcoming you to eBible Fellowship's program called Where's That Bible Verse? God tells us in Romans 15, verse 4, "For whatsoever things were written aforetime were written for our learning, that we through patience and comfort of the Scriptures might have hope."

During this time, I'll slowly read and then repeat 5 random verses from the King James Bible, but I will not tell you where they are located in God's Word, the Bible. So listen carefully and try to identify which Bible book, chapter, and even the verse number where each verse can be found. And here's the first verse today. Behold, the days come, saith the Lord Jehovah, that I will send a famine in the land, not a famine of bread, nor a thirst for water, but of hearing the words of Jehovah. I'll read it again. Behold, the days come, saith the Lord Jehovah, that I will send a famine in the land, not a famine of bread, nor a thirst for water, but of hearing the words of Jehovah. Here's the second verse. And the Word was made flesh and dwelt among us, and we beheld his glory, the glory as of the only begotten of the Father, full of grace and truth. I'll read it again. And the Word was made flesh and dwelt among us, and we beheld his glory, the glory as of the only begotten of the Father, full of grace and truth. And here's the third verse today. For the Son dishonoreth the Father, the daughter riseth up against her mother, the daughter-in-law against her mother-in-law. A man's enemies are the men of his own house. I'll repeat it. For the Son dishonoreth the Father, the daughter riseth up against her mother, the daughter-in-law against her mother-in-law. A man's enemies are the men of his own house. Here's the fourth verse. What therefore God hath joined together, let not man put asunder. I'll repeat it. What therefore God hath joined together, let not man put asunder. And our fifth and final verse today is, Jehovah is known by the judgment which he executeth. The wicked is snared in the work of his own hands. Higgion, Selah. I'll repeat it. Jehovah is known by the judgment which he executeth. The wicked is snared in the work of his own hands. Higgion, Selah. Okay, we'll be back in a moment to discover where these scriptures are located in God's Word, the Bible.

All right, friends, let's find out where today's verses are found in the Bible. Here's the first verse. Behold, the days come, saith the Lord Jehovah, that I will send a famine in the land, not a famine of bread, nor a thirst for water, but of hearing the words of Jehovah. That verse is found in the book of Amos, chapter 8, verse 11. Amos 8, verse 11. The second verse is, And the Word was made flesh, and dwelt among us, and we beheld His glory, the glory as of the only begotten of the Father, full of grace and truth. That verse is found in the book of John, chapter 1, verse 14. John 1, verse 14. The third verse today is, For the Son dishonoreth the Father, the daughter riseth up against her mother, the daughter-in-law against her mother-in-law. A man's enemies are the men of his own house. That verse is found in the book of Micah, chapter 7, verse 6. Micah 7, verse 6. And the fourth verse is, What therefore God hath joined together, let not man put asunder. That verse is found in the book of Mark, chapter 10, verse 9. Mark 10, verse 9. And our final verse today is, Jehovah is known by the judgment which he executeth. The wicked is snared in the work of his own hands. Higayon Selah. That verse is found in the book of Psalms, chapter 9, verse 16. Psalms 9, verse 16. Thank you for joining us today to discover Where's That Bible Verse? And remember what God tells us in Psalm 119, verse 105. Thy word is a lamp unto my feet and a light unto my path.

0: 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We look forward to seeing you there. Welcome to eBible Fellowship's Bible Study. In this series of Bible studies, we'll be taking a closer look at the Bible's evidence for the completion of the prolonged judgment day and the end of the world occurring in the year 2033. And now here's your host and Bible teacher, Chris McCann.
1: Hello, and welcome to eBible Fellowship's Bible Study, looking at the biblical evidence for the end in the year 2033. This is study number 40. And last time I mentioned, before getting into other things, that we were going to take a look at Enoch. And Enoch is, again, an interesting historical character, true man. He did live long ago. Actually, Enoch was born in the year 7106 BC. Now, since Jesus was born in 7 BC, that means Enoch was almost 7100 years before Christ. And from 7 BC, the birth of Christ, till 1994 was 2,000 years. And so this man Enoch lived well over 9,000 years ago. And God tells us a little bit about him, not too much, but what we do read is very interesting. In Genesis chapter 5, starting in verse 20, it says, "And all the days of Jared were 962 years, and he died. And Enoch lived 65 years and begat Methuselah." Now remember, with the biblical calendar of history, it's end to end. That is, when one biblical patriarch or calendar patriarch died, in this case, it was Jared, upon his death, the next biblical calendar patriarch would be born. That way you have continuity with the calendar. And so in the year Jared dies, Enoch is born 7106 BC. And then it goes on to say in verse 21, "And Enoch lived 65 years and begat Methuselah. And Enoch walked with God after he begat Methuselah 300 years and begat sons and daughters. And all the days of Enoch were 365 years. And Enoch walked with God, and he was not, for God took him." Okay, so Enoch is born. And then God tells us when he's 65, he begets Methuselah. That is, someone in the line of Methuselah is born, not Methuselah. Methuselah will be born, in this case, not when Enoch dies, but when Enoch is taken. Because Enoch did not die, he was taken. And we'll try to understand that. But we can't help but notice that Enoch's lifespan on the earth was 365 years. And right away, if I say to you that number, 365, what do you think of? You think of a year. You think of a year because there's 365 days in a year. Well, you know, and literally is 365.2422. And that's why every 4 years, because 0.2422 is almost a quarter. So every 4 years, we add an extra day. And we have a leap year. But, you know, God can't paint that kind of a picture. He can't get so exact when illustrating points I mean, there's no way of illustrating the almost quarter of a day. And so Enoch lives 365 and then God takes him. And first thing when we're doing Bible study, we think of, okay, it's like Enoch lived a year and then God took him. What would a year point to? What would a year point to? And we asked that question and then we searched the Bible to see what might come up. And what we find is reference to a year in Isaiah 61. And I'll read the first two verses. It says, "The Spirit of the Lord Jehovah is upon me, because Jehovah hath anointed me to preach good tidings unto the meek. He has sent me to bind up the brokenhearted, to proclaim liberty to the captives, and the opening of the prison to them that are bound, to proclaim the acceptable year of Jehovah and the day of vengeance of our God, to comfort all that mourn," to proclaim the acceptable year of Jehovah. And Jesus quoted this passage as one of his first acts in the Gospel of Luke. We read in Luke chapter 4 in verse 17, "And there was delivered unto him the book of the prophet Esaias. And when he had opened the book, he found the place where it was written, 'The Spirit of the Lord is upon me, because he has anointed me to preach the gospel to the poor. He has sent me to heal the brokenhearted, to preach deliverance to the captives and recovering of sight to the blind, to set at liberty them that are bruised, to preach the acceptable year of the Lord.'" And this acceptable year of the Lord is also called a day of salvation over in 2 Corinthians chapter 6. We read in verse 1, I'll start there. "We then, as workers together with him, beseech you also that you receive not the grace of God in vain. For he saith, I have heard thee in a time accepted," the acceptable year, you see the relationship, "a time accepted, and in the day of salvation have I succored thee. Behold, now is the accepted time. Behold, now is the day of salvation." How long did the day of salvation last? Centuries. Christ opened the book, and that was early in the first century AD, sometime after beginning his ministry. We know he began his ministry in 29 AD, and he proclaimed the acceptable year of the Lord. And that acceptable year really ties in with the Jubilee year. A Jubilee year, that's why the language of preaching deliverance to the captives. If you would look at Leviticus 25, that tells us about the Jubilee year. We read in verse 10, "And ye shall hallow the 50th year." A Jubilee year was to come every 50 years. You maybe have heard me mention, or others on eBible Fellowship who teach mention Jubilee year, 1994. Well, a Jubilee year in the Old Testament was every year that ended in 57 or 07. The entering into the land of Canaan in 1407, the next Jubilee was 1357, every 50 years. After 1357, 1307, 1257, 1207, 1057, 1007. And by the way, that 1007 is when David became king, in a Jubilee year. Him, an excellent type of Christ. And David becomes king in a Jubilee year, just like he who was born king of the Jews in 7 BC, a Jubilee year, was born into the world. And then David, of course, died upon the laying of the foundation of the temple in 967 BC, 40 years later. And Jesus in 33 AD, 40 calendar years from the point of his birth, he went to the cross to demonstrate the laying of the spiritual temple that he had performed at the foundation of the world. So remarkable, isn't it? David, such a great type of Christ, and his duration of king, starting in a Jubilee year, and then going 40 years to 967 when the foundation of the temple was laid. And by the way, 1007 BC, when David becomes king in a Jubilee year, to 7 BC, when the king of the Jews, spiritually, Christ is born, 1,000 exact years. 967, when the temple is laid upon David's death, until 33 AD, when Jesus dies, 1,000 calendar years. You can see the beauty of the calendar, the design God has built into these things. Nobody can make these things up. If any man tried to orchestrate these things, it would be a mess. You would catch it right away. You would because man's not that smart. And this is the handiwork of a brilliant, infinite God. Only he can orchestrate events in time so they work out so perfectly. And the biblical calendar is just a record of when these things happen. And who among us, what man, can make them happen at these specific time intervals that so emphasize key numbers, key fullness of thousands, 1,000 years in this case? I'm marveling a little bit at the handiwork of God. Well, so 957 would have been a Jubilee year, 907 every century, 857, 807, 157, 107, all the way down. And here is Christ, born King of the Jews. What did he come to do? To save his people, to show forth that he had performed the atonement on their behalf, which paid for their sins and was the foundation of all that would follow that has to do with their salvation. And then he reads the passage. It's a little distance from 7 BC, the Jubilee year, but he's reading that this verse is fulfilled. That's what it said. I don't know if we read that back in Luke chapter 4. Let me turn back there. Luke 4, after reading in verse 18 again, "The Spirit of the Lord is upon me because he has anointed me to preach the gospel to the poor. He has sent me to heal the brokenhearted, to preach deliverance to the captives and recovering of sight to the blind, to set at liberty." And I don't think I finished reading here in Leviticus 25. "He shall hallow the 50th year, and proclaim liberty throughout all the land unto the inhabitants thereof. It shall be a jubilee unto you, and ye shall return every man unto his possession, and ye shall return every man unto his family. A jubilee shall that 50th year be unto you." The whole 50th year is a jubilee, the acceptable year of the Lord. And so after saying that Jesus says to preach deliverance to the captives and recovering of sight to the blind, to set at liberty them that are bruised, to preach the acceptable year of the Lord. And he closed the book and he gave it again to the minister and sat down, and the eyes of all them that were in the synagogue were fastened on him. And he began to say unto them, "This day is this scripture fulfilled in your ears." He was the essence of the Jubilee in bodily form. Everything that the Jubilee taught spiritually, deliverance to captives, has to do with Christ setting the captives free from the dark dungeon of captivity to sin and to Satan. He delivered them and opened the gate of hell and brought them out. "You are free. If the Son make you free, you shall be free indeed." And yet, the time he's saying this it's into his period of ministry early on. The Jubilee year has been decades earlier. The next Jubilee after 7 BC, then we go into the AD, after Anno Domini is what AD stands for, the year of our Lord, because the time counted down from creation to the coming Messiah. And if the calendar were accurate, it should have counted down to zero and then Christ born in the year zero. But it was inaccurate, and Jesus was actually born 7 years before zero, 7 BC. And the next Jubilee would be 50 years after that, the year 44 AD. And because there's no year zero, another error when they made the calendar. So whenever you go from an Old Testament date to a New Testament date, you add them together, 7 plus 44, 51, and you always have to minus 1 due to the fact of that error, there is no year zero. And so 44 AD would have been the next Jubilee, and then 94 AD, and that's how you count. On the New Testament side, 144, 194, 1944, 1994. It's a Jubilee year, and the second outpouring of the Holy Spirit, but I just wanted to show that so you can see why we're making reference to that. And the acceptable year of the Lord is really pointing to the Jubilee. The Jubilee is a time, and it's, we would have to say, a prolonged year, but it's also called the Day of Salvation. So it's a prolonged day. You've heard us speak of a prolonged judgment day period. Judgment day. The Bible says it again and again. Judgment day. And yet the actual length of time as biblical evidence, the Bible itself lays these things out, judgment day is many years. From 2011, judgment on the world, to 2033, according to biblical evidence. 22 actual years, 23 inclusive years of judgment. And you might think, well, you can't do that. Well, yeah, but you have no problem. You reject that, perhaps. But you have no problem saying it's the day of salvation. And how long has the day of salvation been going on? You think it's still happening, which it's not, but it did go on for a long time, many, many centuries. God, it's his word. He can, arrange these things. He can call 40 years, a year. Is that what it is? Let's go to Hebrews 3 and you'll see what I mean. And I have to be reminded of this. Hebrews 3 says, in verse 8, harden not your hearts as in the provocation in the day of temptation in the wilderness. So there it's called a day of temptation. How long was that? Next verse. When your fathers tempted me, proved me, and saw my works 40 years. The day of temptation, Israel's wandering in the wilderness, was actually 40 years. And yet God refers to it, sums it up as a day of temptation. Well, likewise, day of salvation, very prolonged period of time. Day of judgment, 22 years, 23 inclusive, according to biblical evidence. It's not unprecedented. There's definite biblical precedent. I just read it. And so the acceptable year of the Lord. Now, with Enoch's age, 365 years, and then he dies, that's a test for you. No, he didn't die. He didn't die. He was taken. And the Lord explains what that means in Hebrews chapter 11, in verses 5 and 6. We read, by faith, Enoch was translated that he should not see death. and was not found because God had translated him. For before his translation, he had this testimony that he pleased God. But without faith, it is impossible to please him. For he that cometh to God must believe that he is, and that he is a rewarder of them that diligently seek him. Enoch was translated that he should not see death. He did not die. Enoch was alive. He was alive. He, whatever day that was of the year, in his 365th year, he woke up and he was a man of God. He pleased God by faith, not his faith. Whose faith? Christ's faith. No man is justified by the works of the law, but we are justified by the faith of Christ. And whether it's Noah who found grace in the eyes of the Lord or Enoch, same gospel, same gospel. Because when did Christ die for the sins of his people? When did Christ perform the work of faith? The works were finished according to Hebrews 4, verse 3. The works were finished at the foundation of the world. Before the world began, Christ paid for the sins of Noah, the sins of Enoch, the gospel, the blood of the Lamb of God, shed on behalf of all those predestinated to receive it, was already accomplished. And therefore, God could save Noah by grace, exactly as he saved any one of us by grace. God could apply the faith of Christ and justify Enoch, exactly as he applied the faith of Christ to any one of us and justified us. Same gospel. And that's also stated in Hebrews 4, the gospel was preached unto them as well as we. Same gospel. You know, the churches have done such a horrendous job of instruction on teaching the Bible. They break up the Bible. Oh, yeah, we just want the New Testament. And it's just terrible, terrible what, you know, the teachings that have been taught to those who came with an expectation of hearing truth, and yet terrible lies have been fed them. And well, you know, I don't want to get into that at this point, but here is Enoch, and he lives 365 years, and he wakes up one day, he's still alive, God takes him. Now, how did God take him exactly? We know he must mean he took him to heaven. He took him to heaven, and that is what it means here, that he was translated. To be translated means to be changed. It's kind of like when you want a language translation. You have an English document, and you want it translated to Spanish. Well, what does that really mean? You want to change the English into Spanish. It translation is a change. And that's fairly dramatic from one language to another. Here, God is speaking of the greatest of changes for a man to be changed from his physical body into his new body. His new body with which he can enter into heaven. Because, you know, the Bible says flesh and blood cannot inherit the kingdom of God. You cannot go into heaven in physical form. And, you know, that presents some problems. And we'll try to look at this and try to explain Enoch's translation. Well, Lord willing, just looking ahead a little bit, we're going to look at Enoch's name. We're going to look at the translation. We'll also look at the time path that is involved with Enoch from his birth year in 7106 and see the significance of all this in relationship to the time of the end of the world that we've been in for a long time now. Well, thank you for joining us. Lord willing, we'll pick this up again when we get together in our next Bible study.
0: 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Until our next Bible study, may the Lord's perfect will be done.

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1: Well, greetings, Bible students, and welcome to today's edition of e-Bible Fellowship's Bible Quiz. In Psalm 119, verse 130, we read, "The entrance of thy words giveth light. It giveth understanding unto the simple." And here we are again, friends. We're here with today's e-Bible Fellowship Bible Quiz. And here's question number one. How long did it take the Israelites to rebuild the wall of Jerusalem in the days of Nehemiah? How long did it take the Israelites to rebuild the wall of Jerusalem in the days of Nehemiah? Number two, true or false? A goat was an unclean animal. Is that true or false that a goat was listed as an unclean animal? Number three, when the Israelites were rebuilding the temple in Jerusalem in the time of Ezra, they were encouraged and prospered under the prophesying of two prophets who both were inspired by God to write books of the Bible. Who were those two prophets? When the Israelites were rebuilding the temple in Jerusalem in the time of Ezra, they were encouraged and prospered under the prophesying of two prophets who both were inspired by God to write books of the Bible. Who were those two men? Number four, what king of Persia was stirred up by God to proclaim that the temple in Jerusalem was to be rebuilt? What king of Persia was stirred up by God to proclaim that the temple in Jerusalem was to be rebuilt? And number five, who was the father of Noah? Who was Noah's father? And we'll hear those answers in a moment or so.

All right, guys. Here are today's answers. Number one, how long did it take the Israelites to rebuild the wall of Jerusalem in the days of Nehemiah? It took them 52 days. You read that in Nehemiah 6, verse 15. It took the Israelites 52 days to rebuild the wall of Jerusalem in the days of Nehemiah. Nehemiah 6, 15. Number two, true or false, a goat was an unclean animal. That's false. In Deuteronomy 14, verses 3 and 4, you read that a goat was a clean animal and could be eaten by the Israelites. In Exodus 12, 5, God is instructing the Israelites how to observe the Passover, and he tells them that they can offer for their sacrifice either a lamb or a kid of the goats. But then, in Matthew 25, verses 31 to 33, Christ is speaking of his coming, and he says at that time, he will place the sheep on his right hand and the goats on his left hand. In that, the goats typify those in the corporate church that aren't saved. In a sense, they have been made clean or sanctified, but they are unsaved people. So it's false. A goat is a clean animal. Number three, when the Israelites were rebuilding the temple in Jerusalem in the time of Ezra, they were encouraged and prospered under the prophesying of two prophets who both were inspired by God to write books of the Bible. Who were they? They were Haggai and Zechariah, and you read that in Ezra 6, 14. Haggai and Zechariah, Ezra 6, 14. Number four, what king of Persia was stirred up by God to proclaim that the temple in Jerusalem was to be rebuilt? That would be Cyrus, and you read of that in Ezra 1, verses 1 to 3. Cyrus, Ezra 1, verses 1 to 3. And number five, who was the father of Noah? That would be Lamech, Genesis 5, verses 28 and 29. Lamech was the father of Noah, Genesis 5, 28 and 29. That's our eBible Fellowship Bible quiz for today, and may God bless your study in His Word.

The Holy Bible declares in Jeremiah chapter 24, verses 6 and 7, "For I will set mine eyes upon them for good, and I will bring them again to this land, and I will build them and not pull them down, and I will plant them and not pluck them up. And I will give them a heart to know me, that I am the Lord, and they shall be my people." When Judgment Day began on May 21, 2011, it marked the conclusion of God's great and mighty act of giving the elect for whom Christ died new born-again hearts. Hearts that are now able to know and believe the Word of God, which is the Holy Bible. As we approach the last day, which is very likely in the year 2033, God will draw the millions of elect from the four corners of the earth unto himself, and to the Holy Bible is the only true Word of God. In the process, he will open their hearts to receive the wonderful and glorious things of his Word and send them forth to shine as lights in the midst of darkness.

Hi, this is Harry Dysart with eBible Fellowship. Thank you for joining us for the 31 Days of Proverbs. As our Lord says in Proverbs chapter 1, verse 6, to understand a proverb and the interpretation, the words of the wise and their dark sayings. Let us now listen to today's chapter in the book of Proverbs. Proverbs 22. A good name is rather to be chosen than great riches, and loving favor rather than silver and gold. The rich and poor meet together. Jehovah is the maker of them all. A prudent man foreseeth the evil and hideth himself, but the simple pass on and are punished. By humility and the fear of Jehovah are riches, and honor and life. Thorns and snares are in the way of the froward. He that doth keep his soul shall be far from them. Train up a child in the way he should go, and when he is old he will not depart from it. The rich ruleth over the poor, and the borrower is servant to the lender. He that soweth iniquity shall reap vanity, and the rod of his anger shall fail. He that hath a bountiful eye shall be blessed, for he giveth of his bread to the poor. Cast out the scorner, and contention shall go out. Yea, strife and reproach shall cease. He that loveth pureness of heart, for the grace of his lips the king shall be his friend. The eyes of Jehovah preserve knowledge, and he overthroweth the words of the transgressor. The slothful man saith, there is a lion without, I shall be slain in the streets. The mouth of strange women is a deep pit. He that is abhorred of Jehovah shall fall therein. Foolishness is bound in the heart of a child, but the rod of correction shall drive it far from him. He that oppresseth the poor to increase his riches, and he that giveth to the rich, shall surely come to want. Bow down thine ear and hear the words of the wise, and apply thine heart unto my knowledge. For it is a pleasant thing if thou keep them within thee. They shall withal be fitted in thy lips. That thy trust may be in Jehovah, I have made known to thee this day, even to thee. Have not I written to thee excellent things in counsels and knowledge? That I might make thee know the certainty of the words of truth, that thou mightest answer the words of truth to them that send unto thee? Rob not the poor, because he is poor, neither oppress the afflicted in the gate. For Jehovah will plead their cause, and spoil the soul of those that spoiled them. Make no friendship with an angry man, and with a furious man thou shalt not go, lest thou learn his ways, and get a snare to thy soul. Be not thou one of them that strike hands, or of them that are sureties for debts. If thou hast nothing to pay, why should he take away thy bed from under thee? Remove not the ancient landmark which thy fathers have set. Seest thou a man diligent in his business? He shall stand before kings. He shall not stand before mean men.

As our Lord says in Matthew chapter 13, verse 34, "All these things spake Jesus unto the multitude in parables, and without a parable spake he not unto them." Thank you for listening today. Please join us again for the 31 days of Proverbs. May our Lord's word be praised.

0: 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With his Bible study, here's eBible Fellowship's Robert Daniels.
1: What I would like to talk about today is last month, I didn't get to finish what I was saying about what I was saying last month. So I want to finish it up today. Remember the last time I was talking about how the wicked of the world, how that they're cut off from King Heaven on May 21, 2011, the door to heaven was closed, that God is no longer saving anyone, and how that they're lost the possibility of ever having their sins forgiven. That's it. On May 21, 2011, the door was closed. And we know Christ is the door. And never before in the history of the world this has happened, that salvation is no longer being offered to the world. But we know, according to the Bible, that God has saved a great multitude of people throughout the world on that day. A great multitude, but it's small compared to the population of the world. And we know that this is so, that God has saved his people. But we know that also we're living in a day of judgment. So no wonder we see sin multiplying everywhere we look. There's sin everywhere. But we know that God is in control of it. God is in perfect control of all things. And God's people, we trust that. We don't have an issue with that. God is working things out according to his perfect will. But the wicked of the world, they have lost it. You know, they've lost the possibility of salvation. You can't say that enough. And it's not a happy time for the true believers. Yes, we know that God is working things out according to his perfect will. And believe that we all have family members who are not saved. But we should always continue to pray for them. Because we don't know which one might be saved. Because, as I said earlier, God has saved a great multitude on May 21, 2011, and it could be one of our children. It could be a friend or whoever it is, but we continue to pray. But when you turn over to Job 21, God tells us there about the wicked that it's as if they've lost everything as it is in a moment. It's gone, and salvation was offered to the world throughout hundreds and hundreds of years. Salvation was offered. But the time came when the door was closed. In Job 21, we're going to start reading at verse 13. Job 21, verse 13. Here, God's going to speak about the wicked, how they're thinking. They don't verbalize it, but the Bible knows man's heart, and God could write because he knows what goes on in the heart of men. In verse 13, God says, they spend their days in wealth and in a moment go to the grave. And it's only but for a moment. They spend their life enjoying the things of this life. God has not saved them, and it's in a moment they've lost it. It's gone. Therefore, they say unto God, this is how the wicked are speaking. Therefore, they say unto God, depart from us. For we desire not the knowledge of thy ways. What is the Almighty that we should serve him? And what profit should we have if we pray unto him? So this is how they're thinking in their hearts. Remember how God could say that the wicked go astray as soon as they're born speaking lies, a newborn baby. But God is looking at the heart of that child, and God knows it. And he could write this way. And verse 16, lo, their good is not in their hand. The counsel of the wicked is far from me. How often is the candle of the wicked put out? How oft cometh their destruction upon them? God distributes sorrows in his anger. They are as stubble before the wind, and as chaff that the storm carrieth away. God layeth up the iniquity for his children. He rewardeth him, and he shall know it. His eye shall see his destruction, and he shall drink of the wrath of the Almighty. Yeah, the wicked of the world, they're drinking up the wrath of the Almighty because they're under judgment. You know, the world now has been turned into hell, so they're drinking of the wrath of God. But in verse 18, I want to look at a couple of words there in verse 18. Here God is speaking of the wicked. They are a stubble. They are a stubble before the wind, and as the chaff that the storm carrieth away. Most places in the Bible, when you read the Bible, you see how God talks about the wicked as a chaff. They're useless. You know, when a farmer farms his food and the corn, and you get the corn, and once you get the corn from the whatever the corn is, you call it, this chaff remaining, it's useless. See, and here God is describing the wicked as a chaff, what the wind driveth away. You see, this is their lot. They're going to be destroyed forever. They're going to be burned up on the last day. When I look at that in a few places in the Bible, how God speak about the chaff, he's speaking about the wicked. Let's look at Psalm 83. We're going to come back to this shortly, but just look at Psalm 83. God gives us some more information there. In Psalm 83, we're going to start reading in verse 11. Make their nobles as Oreb and like Zeb. Yea, all their princes as Zeba and Zalmunna. You want to read about them in Judges 8. Or Zeb and Zalmunna and so forth in Judges 8. You could read about them, and it's not a good thing that the Bible talks about them. And says in verse 12, who said, let us take ourselves the houses of God in possession. Oh my God, make them like a wheel. You might say, here he's speaking about the wicked as a stubble before the wind. I was looking up this word wheel, and some places use as a whirlwind. The wicked, make them like as a whirlwind, as the stubble before the wind, as the fire burneth a wood, and as the flame setteth the mountains on fire. So persecute them with thy tempest, and make them afraid with thy storm. Fill their faces with shame, that they seek thy name, O Jehovah. Let them be confounded and troubled forever. Yea, let them be put to shame and perish. Notice how he's emphasizing shame of the wicked. They're being shamed by God in our day, that men may know that thou, whose name is Jehovah, art most high over all the earth. So God is putting the wicked to shame. And here he talks about they're going to, in verse 14, as a fire that burns is wood. Remember that verse in 1 Corinthians 13, that the wicked are wood, hay, and stubble? They're going to be burned up as chaff on that last day. See, when the Lord comes again on the last day, then the wicked, they're going to be burned up, and the whole entire universe will be destroyed on that day. But here God is comparing the wicked as a chaff. They're going to be destroyed. And also look at in Malachi chapter 4, we see the same idea there. In Malachi chapter 4, verses 1 to 3. In Malachi chapter 4, verses 1 to 3. For behold, the day cometh that shall burn as an oven, and all the proud, yea, all that do wickedly shall be stubble, and the day that cometh shall burn them up, saith Jehovah of hosts, and it shall leave them neither root or branch. But unto you that fear my name shall the Son of Righteousness arise with healing in his wings, and he shall go forth and grow up as calves in the stall, and he shall tread down the wicked. For they shall be ashes under the soles of your feet in the day that I shall do this, saith Jehovah of hosts. So here's another verse here where God talks about the wicked, that they're going to be a stubble. They're going to be destroyed forevermore. So, you know, we see this, that God will not resurrect the wicked on the last day. They're going to be burned up forever. They're going to be stubble before the wind. They're going to be... God uses a verse in the Bible that they're going to be like the animal that perish. They're dead forevermore. You see, and they're gone. And that's how God, you know, he speaks about the wicked on that day. Let's look at another verse. For instance, if you look at 2 Peter chapter 3, read through the chapter, you see how God talks about how he's going to destroy the entire universe. Not only planet Earth, but everything is going to be destroyed on the last day. Let's just read verse 7. But the heavens and the earth, which are now by the same word, are kept in store, reserved unto the fire against the day of judgment and perdition of ungodly men. See, they're going to be, for the perdition they use is destruction. The destruction of ungodly men. He's going to burn them up. They're going to be totally be destroyed on the last day. So the Bible clearly teaches that, that the wicked, they're not going to be resurrected on that day and somehow be reconstituted. And God is going to put their spirit back in them and they're going to have their faculties back and create a place called hell. And they're going to be there forevermore. They're going to be destroyed. They're going to be destroyed on that day. You know, that's what the Bible teaches. And that's what's going to happen to them on that day. And see, the word perdition is destruction. It's the Greek number 684. If you want to look it up on your own, it's used in Romans. Let's turn over here to Romans chapter 9. I believe it's verse 22. Verse 22 of Romans chapter 9. What if God, willing to show his wrath and to make his power known, endured with much long suffering the vessels fitted to destruction? Same word as perdition. You know, they're going to be destroyed on that last day. They're fitted for destruction because they're cut off from the kingdom of heaven on May 21. They're cut off for evermore. You know, this is a time in which we all have loved ones and we continue to beseech God that hopefully God may have saved them on May 21. We should never stop praying for our loved ones. You know, and it's difficult to live in this time. You know, we beseech God and we pray to God that could it be that our children may have been saved before the door of heaven was closed. I know it's a very difficult issue for all of us. We all have loved ones who would desire God might save them. But we continue to pray. We continue to pray, especially as we get closer each day goes by and each year goes by and we live with them. And you see no evidence of salvation in them. And you continue to beseech God. Could it be that God might had saved them? But we should never give up. We should never stop praying and beseeching God that God may have had mercy upon them. We should never grow weary of coming to God on behalf of our children or our mom or dad. We should never stop. You see, but let's look at another passage where that word is used. Let's look at Philippians. Philippians chapter 3. Philippians chapter 3. Philippians chapter 3, verse 17 to 19. Brethren, be followers together of me, and mark them which walk as ye have of us an example. For many walk, of whom I have told you often, and now tell you even weeping, that they are the enemies of the cross of Christ, whose end is destruction. Their end is destruction. Whose God is their belly, whose glory is in their shame, who mind earthly things. People who have a false gospel, you know, they use the Bible to make money. And all these prosperity gospel and all these things we see, their end is destruction, just as the wicked is. Their end is destruction. God will destroy them forevermore. And it's a horrible thing to lose the greatest, greatest blessing, which is salvation. There is no blessing that is greater than that, that to have your sins forgiven. You can't put a price tag on it. Christ paid it all. Christ paid the price. And if you are truly a child of God, we glorify and we thank God for it. And in the new heaven and the new earth throughout all eternity, We will worship, praise him and glorify him for what he has done. Oh, such great salvation that we can have our sins forgiven during the day of salvation. We say it, but do we, you know, we can't thank him enough. By God's mercy, it's only by God's mercy, if you were that he saved you and forgiven you all your transgressions, there's none of us can say, God saved me because. We can't. God saved me because I was a nice person. Or I give $1 million to then Family Radio, when Family Radio was, God was using, or I did this or did that. Our end ought to be destruction. All of us. But we thank God that he is from eternity past decided to save a people for himself, that they won't be destroyed on the last day. It's only God's mercy why he has done it. Remember, God tells us in the Bible, I think it's in Ephesians, where he says, we're saved to the praise and glory of God. That's it. We're saved to the praise and glory of God. That's it. No redeeming qualities of us that he would decide to save someone. No. It's not like you were better than that person or whatever the case is. As I said, we all deserve the same fate, destruction. That's it. And if he has truly saved you, we walk humbly before him. You know, Christ laid his life down for us. That man there is Christ. That a man lay his life down for us. Christ did it. And he set the example, and we lay our lives down for our fellow men also. See, and that's why the true believers, we can, by God's mercy, we could endure. It's not us. It's Christ in us that we could endure this time we're living in. We don't have the ability to do it. We have no strength in us, nothing, you know. But by God's mercy, he's keeping us. He's kept us faithful to his word, and we walk humbly before him. Even our walking Christ's commandments is not, we can't take credit for it. We can't take credit for anything. We can't take credit for anything, or if we understand a doctrine or teaching in the Bible, or we can't take credit for it. It's God's mercy. We're no different than the wicked of the world. Before God saved some of us, what were we doing? I don't want to look back on the way we used to be before, but we were in horrible sin. We were right neck and neck with the unsaved doing what they're doing. But God in his mercy, he has saved us, and we glorify him for it. You know, go back to Job, and we want to look at Job 18, verses 14 to 21. There we read in verse 14, Job 18, his confidence shall be rooted out of his tabernacle and shall bring him to the king of terrors. It shall dwell in his tabernacle because it is none of his. Brimstone shall be scattered upon his habitation. He's speaking about the wicked. His roots shall be dried up beneath, and above shall his branch be cut off. His remembrance shall perish from the earth, and he shall have no name in the streets. He shall be driven from light into darkness and chased out of the world. He shall neither have son nor nephew among his people, nor any remaining in his dwellings. They that come after him shall be astonished at his day, as they that went before him affrighted. Surely such are the dwellings of the wicked, and this is the place of him that knoweth not God. So it's not going well with the wicked. This is what God is going to do to the wicked. They have already been cut off from the kingdom of heaven, and that assures their destruction on the last day. They're going to be cut off from they're going to be burnt up. Their memory is going to be wiped out. That's it for them. And it's so sad when you see the wicked that they're going after temporary pleasures. And as we look at the world today with this thing that is going around, what can they do with it? their millions or their fame can help them. They can't cure this illness if God doesn't open the mind of man to it. It's affecting everybody. Even the person in the highest office in the land came down with this illness. So no one is exempt. See, when God brings judgment, he brings it. Just like in the days of Noah, when he wiped out the world of that day, destruction came. And when he brought judgment upon the land of Egypt, from Pharaoh on down, was affected by this judgment. So remember I said a while back, God is not a respecter of persons? It is so. Remember, God tells us the soul that sinneth, it shall die. He means absolutely what he says. He doesn't look at the rich above the poor. You know, he doesn't do that. You see, and here God tells us that the wicked is going to be destroyed forevermore. He said that they are like stubble. They're like a chaff. They're going to burn them up on that last day. And that's it for them. So you are a child of God. We see God, by God's mercy, he has opened our understanding for us to look away from the things of this life. Don't get caught up in what you see and what your neighbor have or you don't have, or you want to live a certain lifestyle and all these things. It's totally unimportant. Because remember, God tells us when he saves us, he freely gives us all things, spiritual things. We become rich if you're a child of God. We're spiritually rich. So we don't get caught up with what we have. Whatever God has provided for us, we're thankful for it. And Mr. Camping usually put it so well when he says, all we need is enough to keep body and soul together. That's it. And we're thankful for it. We shouldn't be as the wicked going after these things because it's useless. The things of this world is meaningless. God has given us the greatest blessing ever, which is salvation. And you think of it. Very soon, which the Lord could take any one of us at any given moment, we leave our bodies and we go home to be with Christ in our spirit essence, and we await in heaven the last day, just as the believers on earth are waiting for our Christ to return on that last day to complete his salvation. And that's eternal. Being in the presence of God forevermore, we can't even fathom that. We can't understand it. And God tells us that God himself will dwell with us forevermore. It's beyond human comprehension that God would so give us this gift of salvation through Christ. Remember, he tells us also that the things of this life will never be coming to mind anymore. It's forgotten. He's wiped our memory of this life. He won't be remembered anymore for all eternity. And then all our attention is going to be on Christ, God serving him forevermore. This weak and frail bodies we have, no longer will have to drag him around with us. The possibility of falling into sin will never happen anymore. You know, you could just go on and on and on about this wonderful blessing that God has given to us. It's amazing what he has done. But let's go on and look at a few more verses. Let's read Isaiah chapter 5. Isaiah chapter 5 and verse 20. Isaiah chapter 5 verses 20 to 25, I believe. It says, woe unto them that call evil good and good evil, that put darkness for light and light for darkness, that put bitter for sweet and sweet for bitter. Woe unto them that are wise in their own eyes and prudent in their own sight. And God warns us about that. He goes right along with Proverbs 3:5. God tells us not to trust in your own understanding. We should never trust what comes out of our own mind. We only ought to trust the Bible. We should never do that. Woe unto them that are mighty to drink wine and men of strength to mingle strong drink, which justify the wicked for reward and take away the righteousness of the righteous from him. Therefore has the fire devoureth the stubble, and flame consumeth the chaff. So their root shall be rottenness, and their blossoms shall go up as dust, because they have cast away the law of Jehovah of hosts, and despise the word of the Holy One of Israel. Therefore is the anger of Jehovah kindled against his people, and he has stretched forth his hand against them, and has smitten them, and the hills did tremble, and their carcasses are torn in the midst of the streets. For all this his anger is not turned away, but his hand is stretched out still. But hear how God speak there about the wicked, that how they despise, in verse 24, how they despise the Holy One of Israel. The wicked of the world, you know, they despise the word of God. They have nothing to do with it. And God is warning here, how God here in verse 25, how he has stretched out his hand against them. We're living now in the day of judgment. And God, he will not draw back his hand. You see, we enter into the day of judgment on May 21, 2011. And he's not going to draw his hand back. They're under judgment. And the end of this is destruction, where he destroyed the wicked of the world forevermore. And you see the same idea here in Psalm 1. In Psalm 1, just read verses 4 to 6. Here he says, the ungodly, which are the wicked of the world, are not so, but are like the chaff, which the wind driveth away. He compares the wicked again to chaff, what the wind driveth away. Therefore, the ungodly shall not stand in the judgment, nor sinners in the congregation of the righteous. For Jehovah knoweth the way of the righteous, but the way of the ungodly shall perish. So you see the same thing about the ungodly, how they're going to be, they're going to perish forever. And how God talks about the chaff, that the wind, they're going to be driven away from God on that last day, they're going to be destroyed forevermore. And this is the lot of the wicked. Their eternal fate now is set. Those who are saved during this time, they're going to remain saved. And those who are unsaved, they're going to remain that way. And on that last day, which I believe is fast approaching, then on that day, they're going to be destroyed forevermore. Their condition will never change. It is set forever. It is set. If God has saved a baby, let's say on May 21, that baby will remain saved, you know, and so forth. But for the wicked who are not saved, their fate is sealed. No longer they can, oh yeah, the churches are still going. They don't understand that the God is no longer using the church. They don't believe that. All they see is, oh, so-and-so, and see, look at all these people. Look at the pews in the church. They're filled up, and the Lord is doing a great work. No, he's not. There is not. They're under judgment. Let's look at, turn over to the New Testament. Let's look at Luke chapter 3. Gospel of Luke chapter 3, verse 16 to 18. Luke chapter 3, verses 16 to 18. There we read, John answered and saying unto them all, I indeed baptize you with water, but one mightier than I cometh, the lacket of whose shoes I am not worthy to unloose. He shall baptize you with the Holy Ghost and with fire, whose fan is in his hand, and he will thoroughly purge his floor and will gather the wheat, the wheat has to do with the true believers, into his garner, but the chaff he will burn with unquenchable fire. The ghost talks about they're dead forever. You know, they're gone. And it says, verse 18, and many other things in his exhortation preach he unto the people. But see, God talks about there too. He's going to burn up them with the chaff with unquenchable fire. The destruction of them on that last day is forever. Unquenchable denotes the fact that it's It's a forever destruction. They will never come to life again. And this is a lot of those who know not God. And we who are saved, we, as I said earlier, we continue to pray for our loved ones. It's a sad time for the true believers, and it's a happy time. Because we know that our salvation is almost to its completion. If what we're seeing in the Bible, 2033 could be that day, it's a very, very short time. 10 years is not a long time, or how many years is that? 12? It's very short. It's very short. My math is not too good. But it's a very short, 10 years to us is a long time, but it's not. When you go back to May 21 and where we are now, in 2020, we're looking at, Lord willing, next year is 2021, 10 years. Where did 10 years go that quickly? Remember 2011? Oh, like, no, 10 years are just, 10 years is just whoosh, right by, that quick. We're busy living our lives and not paying attention to the calendar, and the calendar continues to go. 10 years is a very brief time, and could it be that 2033 could be it? We could be in the very presence of Almighty God in a few more years. Wow. So no matter what you're going through in life, and we're being tried and tested, many of us are in difficult circumstances. Now, I'm not making light of it. We're being tried and tested, and each day, we've got to go through the same issue over and over again. Keep our eyes on the Lord Jesus Christ. Take comfort in God's word, the Bible. He'll help us each day and each moment and so forth. And some of us he will take physically in death. That's a wonderful thing for the true believers. Wonderful thing, because we won't be here to go through all this. But, that's how we ought to think. We only guarantee another breath of life. I don't know whether I'll be back here next month. None of us know. Not one of us know that if we'll be back here on the next day we meet. We don't know that. So with each day, we humbly live our lives to serve Christ and keep our eyes on him. And we shouldn't be complaining about this or that. No, because our life in this world is very, very brief, and we thank God for it. But let's go on and look at some more verses. God tells us in the Bible that the unsaved, we all starts out in the book of life, because God has created us. We're born into this world. But God speaks about the Lamb's book of life, where only the true believers' names are there. Where it's not a literal book. God is using this example. God knows every person that is born into this world. He knows them. But God talks about the wicked, that when they're destroyed, their names are rubbed out, are blotted out of the book of life. It's taken out forever. See, but we all starts out in the book of life. But as I said, there's the Lamb's book of life where all the true believers' names are written. Look at Revelation chapter 3. I think God is writing to the church of Sardis in Revelation chapter 3, verse 4. Thou hast a few names even in Sardis, which have not defiled their garments, and they shall walk with me in white, for they are worthy. And speaking by the true believers, because we are robed with the righteousness of Christ when we become saved. He that overcometh, the same shall be clothed in white raiment, and I will not blot out his name out of the book of life, but I will confess his name before my Father and before his angels. So God is saying those who are truly saved, they're clothed with the robe of Christ's righteousness, and their names will not be blotted out. The true believers are in two books, really. We start out in the book of life, and then when God saved that person, their names are in the Lamb's book of life. But the unsaved, they start out in the book of life, and the last day is taken out of that, and they're destroyed forever. Let's look at another verse in Psalm 69. Turn over to Psalm 69, verses 22 to 28. Psalm 69, verses 22 to 28. There it read, he's speaking about the wicked. Let their table become a snare before them, and that which should have been for their welfare, let it become a trap. Let their eyes be darkened, that they see not, and made their loins continually to shake. Pour out thine indignation upon them, and let thy wrathful anger take hold on them. Let their habitation be desolate, and let none dwell in their tent. For they persecute him whom thou hast smitten, and they talk to the grief of those whom thou hast wounded. Add iniquity unto their iniquity, and let them not come into thy righteousness. Let them be blotted out of the book of the living, and not be written with the righteous. See, there's a separation there. God said, the wicked, in verse 28, let them be blotted out of the book of the living. Book of the living, or I believe here speaking about the Lamb's book of life, and not be written with the righteous. Those who are righteous are the true believers because God has made them righteous, and their names are in this book, which their names are not going to be, the unbelievers, their name is not going to be written with the true believers. Their name is going to be blotted out forevermore. And it's a couple more verses there too. And over to Exodus. Is it the same idea there in Exodus chapter 32, verses 30 and 35. Exodus chapter 32, verses 30 to 35. And it came to pass on the morrow that Moses said unto the people, ye have sinned a great sin, and now I will go up unto Jehovah. Peradventure I shall make an atonement for your sin. And Moses returned unto Jehovah and said, oh, this people have sinned a great sin and have made them gods of gold. Yet now, if thou wilt forgive their sin, Moses here being a type, great type of Christ also, and if not, blot me, I pray thee, out of thy book which thou hast written. And Jehovah said unto Moses, whosoever has sinned against me, him will I blot out of my book. So the unbelievers, they're the ones that God's going to blot out of this book that he has written with all the names of the believers. Therefore, now go, lead the people unto the place which I have spoken unto thee. Behold, my angel, we go before thee. Nevertheless, in the day which I visit, I will visit their sin upon them. And Jehovah plagued the people because they made the calf which Aaron made. See how God tells us that he's going to blot out the names of those who have sinned against them. Those who have not had their sins paid for by Christ, they are the ones who's going to be rubbed out of the book of life. Their names will not be written with those who are God's elect. And there's another verse. Turn over to Revelation again. Back over to Revelation chapter 13, verses 7 and 9. Revelation chapter 13, verses 7 and 9. Here we read, and it was given unto him to make war with the saints and to overcome them. And power was given him over all kindreds and tongues and nation. And all that dwell upon the earth shall worship him whose names are not, the key word there's not, written in the book of life of the Lamb slain from the foundation of the world. You see, there's a book there with all the names of God's elect that are written in the Lamb's book of life. See, there are two books. But you see that there? God, in other words, God is telling us he knows all those who were his. all his elect. Remember, God tells us that we're chosen in him from the foundation of the world. And then he described the believers. He knows, he called us by name. No, not a literal name, but he knows each and every one of his elect. Each and every one of them, he knows them. And their names are written in the Lamb's Book of Life. And that's, and it will never be taken out. We don't know who they are, but God does. He knows his people. He absolutely knows them. And turn over to Revelation 20, to the same great truth there. In Revelation chapter 20, verse 14 and 15, Revelation 20, verses 14 and 15, there God tells us, and death and hell were cast into the lake of fire. This is the second death. And whosoever was not found written in the book of life was cast into the lake of fire. All the unsaved, the destruction of them on that last day. They're gone forever. They're wiped out of this world forevermore. That is the lot of the wicked. They have lost the greatest blessing. Can't emphasize that enough, which is salvation. To live out of your life in this world, how short it is. It's only but for a moment. You could live 1,000 years over. Compared to eternity, really, it's nothing. But if God has saved you, he has given you eternal life. Eternal. You know, it's never end. Yeah, well, our life will end in this world momentarily if God takes us in physical death, but we live on in our spirit forevermore. But also, on the last day, we know the wicked are going to be destroyed forever. Their destruction, they're done. Also, what else happened? God is going to complete the salvation of his elect. That too will happen. When he comes on that last day, he opens the grave. The true believers, their body will come out. And those who remain alive, in God says, in a moment. What it says there in 1 Corinthians? In 1 Corinthians, I think it's 15, verse 51.

about this, but I think the last day is going to be go by real fast. Because God says, in a moment, in a twinkling of an eye, at the last trump, for the trumpets shall sound, and the dead shall be raised incorruptible, and we shall be changed. And God goes on to talk about, we're going to get rid of this corruptible bodies, and he's going to put on, give us a new resurrected bodies, like unto his glorious body, and we will dwell with him forevermore. Now, tell me, what possibly could be better than that? There is nothing that is better than that when we're caught up on our last day to be with Christ. The wicked, their destruction is certain. Their destruction is certain. Absolutely, their destruction is certain. Also, our completion of our salvation is certain also. And then God now is going to turn his attention to creating new heavens and new earth, and we're going to enjoy the glories of heaven forevermore. This world will not be remembered or come into mind anymore. You know, there's nothing wrong in talking about these things. It's God's word, the Bible. And we get renewed strength from talking about these things. Our redemption is near in our bodies, speaking. We already experienced that in our soul existence, where we've experienced salvation because God has given us of his Holy Spirit. But this body is of ours. You know, we have to carry it around with us. It gets old. It's still corruptible, and its potential to fall into sin still exists. And all the weakness of this, our bodies, we have to drag it around with us until either he takes us in physical death or on the last day. But each day we ask God for help in helping us to put to death the desires of the body. We have to kill it, kill our bodies. We have to put it to death. It's there like a sore thumb with us. And we have to, you know, we all can relate to this if you're a child of God. Our bodies are, it's a hindrance to us. And that's why when a true believer dies, for me to live is Christ, but to die is gain. Paul the Apostle, under the inspiration of the Holy Spirit, says, O wretched man that I am, who shall deliver me from the body of this death? He has to bring it around with us. And it's a bother to us. But by God's mercy, we wait patiently upon Jehovah. We wait, knowing that God will complete what he says he will do. And that is absolutely true. Okay, let's stop here and close with prayer, please. Heavenly Father, we thank you once again for your grace and for your mercy that you have given to us. Oh Lord, by your grace, we know that thy word is absolutely true. You will do what you say you will do, because we're serving a God who, you tell us in your word, it is impossible for God to lie. We could hang our eternal existence on God's word, the Bible. It's true. And you will do what you say you will do. And oh Lord, we could go to our death believing this, because this is so. We hang our life on thy word. Oh Lord, we pray that we thank you that you're working all this out according to your perfect will. And dear Father, we thank you for all of us who are here. We thank you that you have provided a place for us to meet once a month, the fellowship around your word. And it's so much to be thankful for, Father, but the greatest blessing is salvation. There's nothing in this world could hold a candle to salvation, because God indwells us. How can that be that God would indwell a sinful human being? We know it is so because your word has declared it. And those of us who are truly saved, you have given us an assurance that you are his. We are yours, and that you are guiding our life in this world. And we're not bothered by the things that goes on around us. We see the division in this world. We see sin everywhere, and we see all sorts of things, Father. But you are on the throne. And, oh, Lord, we thank you for your word. And we ask, oh, Lord, that you will continue to open our understanding to truth. And, O Lord, have us to walk patiently and humbly before thee.

0: Pray for Eddie as he come with his study. We pray for Chris as he study in the Q&A, and we pray for all of us who are here, and pray for all of us who are going through this time of, we're living in a day of judgment, and it's difficult when we look at our loved ones and we don't see any sign of salvation in them. Oh Lord, we come with heavy hearts before you. Could it be before the day of salvation came to a close in May 21, 2011, that you may have saved some of our family members, our children, oh Lord? Could it be that you had had mercy upon them? Oh Father, we thank you, Lord, for that great mercy and patience. In Jesus' name we pray. Amen.
1: 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Until next time, may the Lord's perfect will be done.

0: We welcome you to eBible Fellowship's Bible Reading Program. We read in 2 Timothy 3, verse 16, "All Scripture is given by inspiration of God and is profitable for doctrine, for reproof, for correction, for instruction in righteousness." Now, let's begin our Bible Reading Program.
1: Gospel according to Luke, chapter 23. And the whole multitude of them arose, and led him unto Pilate. And they began to accuse him, saying, "We found this fellow perverting the nation, and forbidding to give tribute to Caesar, saying that he himself is Christ a king." And Pilate asked him, saying, "Art thou the king of the Jews?" And he answered him and said, "Thou sayest it." And then said Pilate to the chief priests and to the people, "I find no fault in this man." And they were the more fierce, saying, "He stirreth up the people, teaching throughout all Jewry, beginning from Galilee to this place." When Pilate heard of Galilee, he asked whether the man were a Galilean. And as soon as he knew that he belonged unto Herod's jurisdiction, he sent him to Herod, who himself also was at Jerusalem at that time. And when Herod saw Jesus, he was exceeding glad, for he was desirous to see him of a long season, because he had heard many things of him, and he hoped to have seen some miracle done by him. Then he questioned with him in many words, but he answered him nothing. And the chief priests and scribes stood and vehemently accused him. And Herod with his men of war set him at naught, and mocked him, and arrayed him in a gorgeous robe, and sent him again to Pilate. And the same day Pilate and Herod were made friends together, for before they were at enmity between themselves. And Pilate, when he had called together the chief priests and the rulers and the people, said unto them, "Ye have brought this man unto me as one that perverteth the people, and behold, I, having examined him before you, have found no fault in this man touching those things whereof ye accuse him. No, nor yet Herod, for I sent you to him, and lo, nothing worthy of death is done unto him. I will therefore chastise him and release him, for of necessity he must release one unto them at the feast." And they cried out all at once, saying, "Away with this man, and release unto us Barabbas, who for a certain sedition made in the city and for murder was cast into prison." Pilate therefore, willing to release Jesus, spake again to them, but they cried, saying, "Crucify him, crucify him." And he said unto them the third time, "Why, what evil hath he done? I have found no cause of death in him. I will therefore chastise him and let him go." And they were instant with loud voices, requiring that he might be crucified. And the voices of them and of the chief priests prevailed. And Pilate gave sentence that it should be as they required. And he released unto them him that for sedition and murder was cast into prison, whom they had desired, but he delivered Jesus to their will. And as they led him away, they laid hold upon one Simon, a Cyrenian, coming out of the country, and on him they laid the cross, that he might bear it after Jesus. And there followed him a great company of people, and of women, which also bewailed and lamented him. But Jesus, turning unto them, said, "Daughters of Jerusalem, weep not for me, but weep for yourselves and for your children. For behold, the days are coming, in the which they shall say, Blessed are the barren, and the wombs that never bear, and the paps which never gave suck. Then shall they begin to say to the mountains, Fall on us, and to the hills, Cover us. For if they do these things in a green tree, what shall be done in the dry?" And there were also two other malefactors led with him to be put to death. And when they were come to the place which is called Calvary, there they crucified him and the malefactors, one on the right hand, and the other on the left. Then said Jesus, "Father, forgive them, for they know not what they do." And they parted his raiment and cast lots, and the people stood beholding, and the rulers also with them derided him, saying, "He saved others. Let him save himself, if he be Christ, the chosen of God." And the soldiers also mocked him, coming to him and offering him vinegar and saying, If thou be the king of the Jews, save thyself. And a superscription also was written over him in letters of Greek and Latin and Hebrew, This is the king of the Jews. And one of the malefactors which were hanged railed on him, saying, If thou be Christ, save thyself and us. But the other answering rebuked him, saying, Dost not thou fear God, seeing thou art in the same condemnation? And we indeed justly, for we receive the due reward of our deeds, but this man hath done nothing amiss. And he said unto Jesus, Lord, remember me when thou comest into thy kingdom. And Jesus said unto him, Verily I say unto thee, Today shalt thou be with me in paradise. And it was about the sixth hour, and there was a darkness over all the earth until the ninth hour. And the sun was darkened, and the veil of the temple was rent in the midst. And when Jesus had cried with a loud voice, he said, Father, into thy hands I commend my spirit. And having said thus, he gave up the ghost. Now when the centurion saw what was done, he glorified God, saying, Certainly this was a righteous man. And all the people that came together to that sight, beholding the things which were done, smote their breasts and returned. And all his acquaintance, and the women that followed him from Galilee, stood afar off, beholding these things. And behold, there was a man named Joseph, a counselor, and he was a good man and a just. The same had not consented to the counsel and deed of them. He was of Arimathea, a city of the Jews, who also himself waited for the kingdom of God. This man went unto Pilate, and begged the body of Jesus. And he took it down, and wrapped it in linen, and laid it in a sepulchre that was hewn in stone, wherein never man before was laid. And that day was the preparation, and the Sabbath drew on. And the women also which came with him from Galilee followed after, and beheld the sepulchre, and how his body was laid. And they returned and prepared spices and ointments, and rested the Sabbath day according to the commandment. Gospel according to Luke. Chapter 24. Now upon the first day of the week, very early in the morning, they came unto the sepulchre, bringing the spices which they had prepared, and certain others with them. And they found the stone rolled away from the sepulchre. And they entered in, and found not the body of the Lord Jesus. And it came to pass, as they were much perplexed thereabout, behold, two men stood by them in shining garments. And as they were afraid, and bowed down their faces to the earth, they said unto them, Why seek ye the living among the dead? He is not here, but is risen. Remember how he spake unto you, when he was yet in Galilee, saying, The Son of Man must be delivered into the hands of sinful men, and be crucified, and the third day rise again. And they remembered his words, and returned from the sepulchre, and told all these things unto the 11, and to all the rest. It was Mary Magdalene, and Joanna, and Mary the mother of James, and other women that were with him, which told these things unto the apostles. And their words seemed to them as idle tales, and they believed them not. Then arose Peter, and ran unto the sepulchre. And stooping down, he beheld the linen clothes laid by themselves, and departed wondering in himself at that which was come to pass. And behold, two of them went that same day to a village called Emmaus, which was from Jerusalem about 80 furlongs. And they talked together of all these things which had happened. And it came to pass that while they communed together and reasoned, Jesus himself drew near and went with them. But their eyes were holden that they should not know him. And he said unto them, What manner of communication are these that ye have one to another, as ye walk and are sad? And the one of them, whose name was Cleopas, answering, said unto him, Art thou only a stranger in Jerusalem, and hast not known the things which are come to pass there in these days? And he said unto them, What things? And they said unto him, Concerning Jesus of Nazareth, which was a prophet, mighty in deed and word before God and all the people, and how the chief priests and our rulers delivered him to be condemned to death, and have crucified him. But we trusted that it had been he which should have redeemed Israel. And beside all this, today is the third day since these things were done. Yea, and certain women also of our company made us astonished which were early at the sepulchre. And when they found not his body, they came, saying that they had also seen a vision of angels, which said that he was alive. And certain of them which were with us went to the sepulchre, and found it, even so as the women had said, but him they saw not. Then he said unto them, O fools and slow of heart, to believe all that the prophets have spoken. Ought not Christ to have suffered these things, and to enter into his glory? And beginning at Moses and all the prophets, he expounded unto them in all the scriptures the things concerning himself. And they drew nigh unto the village whither they went, and he made as though he would have gone further, but they constrained him, saying, Abide with us, for it is toward evening, and the day is far spent. And he went in to tarry with them. And it came to pass, as he sat at meat with them, he took bread, and blessed it, and brake, and gave to them. And their eyes were opened, and they knew him, and he vanished out of their sight. And they said one to another, Did not our heart burn within us while he talked with us by the way, and while he opened to us the Scriptures? And they rose up the same hour, and returned to Jerusalem, and found the 11 gathered together, and them that were with them, saying, The Lord is risen indeed, and hath appeared to Simon. And they told what things were done in the way, and how he was known of them in breaking of bread. And as they thus spake, Jesus himself stood in the midst of them, and saith unto them, Peace be unto you. But they were terrified and affrighted, and supposed that they had seen a spirit. And he said unto them, Why are ye troubled? And why do thoughts arise in your hearts? Behold, my hands and my feet, that it is I myself. Handle me and see, for a spirit hath not flesh and bones as ye see me have. And when he had thus spoken, he showed them his hands and his feet. And while they yet believed not for joy, and wondered, he said unto them, Have ye here any meat? And they gave him a piece of a broiled fish, and of an honeycomb, and he took it and did eat before them. And he said unto them, These are the words which I spake unto you while I was yet with you, that all things must be fulfilled which were written in the law of Moses, and in the prophets, and in the Psalms concerning me. Then opened he their understanding, that they might understand the Scriptures, and said unto them, Thus it is written, and thus it behooved Christ to suffer, and to rise from the dead the third day, and that repentance and remission of sins should be preached in his name among all nations, beginning at Jerusalem. And ye are witnesses of these things. And behold, I send the promise of my Father upon you, but tarry ye in the city of Jerusalem, until ye be endued with power from on high. And he led them out as far as to Bethany, and he lifted up his hands and blessed them. And it came to pass, while he blessed them, he was parted from them, and carried up into heaven. And they worshipped him, and returned to Jerusalem with great joy, and were continually in the temple, praising and blessing God. Amen.

According to John, Chapter 1. In the beginning was the Word, and the Word was with God, and the Word was God. The same was in the beginning with God. All things were made by Him, and without Him was not anything made that was made. In Him was life, and the life was the light of men. And the light shineth in darkness, and the darkness comprehended it not. There was a man sent from God, whose name was John. The same came for a witness, to bear witness of the light, that all men through him might believe. He was not that light, but was sent to bear witness of that light. That was the true light, which lighteth every man that cometh into the world. He was in the world, and the world was made by him, and the world knew him not. He came unto his own, and his own received him not. But as many as received him, to them gave he power to become the sons of God, even to them that believe on his name, which were born not of blood, nor of the will of the flesh, nor of the will of man, but of God. And the Word was made flesh, and dwelt among us, and we beheld his glory, the glory as of the only begotten of the Father, full of grace and truth. John bare witness of him, and cried, saying, This was he of whom I spake. He that cometh after me is preferred before me, for he was before me. And of his fullness have we all received, and grace for grace. For the law was given by Moses, but grace and truth came by Jesus Christ. No man hath seen God at any time. The only begotten Son, which is in the bosom of the Father, he hath declared him. And this is the record of John, when the Jews sent priests and Levites from Jerusalem to ask him, Who art thou? And he confessed, and denied not, but confessed, I am not the Christ. And they asked him, What then? Art thou Elias? And he saith, I am not. Art thou that prophet? And he answered, No. Then said they unto him, Who art thou, that we may give an answer to them that sent us? What sayest thou of thyself? He said, I am the voice of one crying in the wilderness, Make straight the way of the Lord, as said the prophet Esaias. And they which were sent were of the Pharisees. And they asked him, and said unto him, Why baptizest thou then, if thou be not that Christ, nor Elias, neither that prophet? John answered them, saying, I baptize with water. But there standeth one among you, whom ye know not. He it is, who coming after me is preferred before me, whose shoes latchet I am not worthy to unloose. These things were done in Bethabara, beyond Jordan, where John was baptizing. The next day John seeth Jesus coming unto him, and saith, Behold the Lamb of God, which taketh away the sin of the world. This is he of whom I said, After me cometh a man which is preferred before me, for he was before me. And I knew him not, but that he should be made manifest to Israel, therefore am I come baptizing with water. And John bare record, saying, I saw the Spirit descending from heaven like a dove, and it abode upon him. And I knew him not, but he that sent me to baptize with water the same said unto me, Upon whom thou shalt see the Spirit descending, and remaining on him, the same is he which baptizeth with the Holy Ghost. And I saw and bear record, that this is the Son of God. Again the next day, after John stood, and two of his disciples, and looking upon Jesus as he walked, he saith, Behold the Lamb of God. And the two disciples heard him speak, and they followed Jesus. Then Jesus turned and saw them following, and saith unto them, What seek ye? They said unto him, Rabbi, which is to say, being interpreted, Master, where dwellest thou? He saith unto them, Come and see. They came and saw where he dwelt, and abode with him that day, for it was about the 10th hour. One of the two which heard John speak, and followed him, was Andrew, Simon Peter's brother. He first findeth his own brother Simon, and saith unto him, We have found the Messias, which is, being interpreted, the Christ. And he brought him to Jesus, and when Jesus beheld him, he said, Thou art Simon, the son of Jonah.
Thou shalt be called Cephas, which is by interpretation a stone. The day following Jesus would go forth into Galilee, and findeth Philip, and saith unto him, Follow me. Now Philip was of Bethsaida, the city of Andrew and Peter. Philip findeth Nathanael, and saith unto him, We have found him of whom Moses in the law and the prophets did write, Jesus of Nazareth, the son of Joseph. And Nathanael said unto him, Can there any good thing come out of Nazareth? Philip saith unto him, Come and see. Jesus saw Nathanael coming to him, and saith of him, Behold an Israelite indeed, in whom is no guile. Nathanael saith unto him, Whence knowest thou me? Jesus answered and said unto him, Before that Philip called thee, when thou wast under the fig tree, I saw thee. Nathanael answered and said unto him, Rabbi, thou art the Son of God, thou art the King of Israel. Jesus answered and said unto him, Because I said unto thee, I saw thee under the fig tree, believest thou? Thou shalt see greater things than these. And he saith unto him, Verily, verily, I say unto you, Hereafter ye shall see heaven open, and the angels of God ascending and descending upon the Son of Man. According to John. Chapter 2. And the third day there was a marriage in Cana of Galilee, and the mother of Jesus was there. And both Jesus was called and his disciples to the marriage. And when they wanted wine, the mother of Jesus saith unto him, They have no wine. Jesus saith unto her, Woman, what have I to do with thee? Mine hour is not yet come. His mother saith unto the servants, Whatsoever he saith unto you, do it. And there were set there 6 water pots of stone, after the manner of the purifying of the Jews, containing 2 or 3 firkins apiece. Jesus saith unto them, Fill the water pots with water. And they filled them up to the brim. And he saith unto them, Draw out now, and bear unto the governor of the feast. And they bare it. When the ruler of the feast had tasted the water that was made wine, and knew not whence it was, but the servants which drew the water knew, the governor of the feast called the bridegroom, and saith unto him, Every man at the beginning doth set forth good wine, and when men have well drunk, then that which is worse, but thou hast kept the good wine until now. This beginning of miracles did Jesus in Cana of Galilee, and manifested forth his glory, and his disciples believed on him. After this he went down to Capernaum, he and his mother, and his brethren, and his disciples, and they continued there not many days. And the Jews' Passover was at hand, and Jesus went up to Jerusalem, and found in the temple those that sold oxen and sheep and doves, and the changers of money sitting. And when he had made a scourge of small cords, he drove them all out of the temple, and the sheep and the oxen, and poured out the changers' money, and overthrew the tables, and said unto them that sold doves, Take these things hence, make not my Father's house an house of merchandise. And his disciples remembered that it was written, The zeal of thine house hath eaten me up. Then answered the Jews and said unto him, What sign showest thou unto us, seeing that thou doest these things? Jesus answered and said unto them, Destroy this temple, and in 3 days I will raise it up. Then said the Jews, 46 years was this temple in building, and wilt thou rear it up in 3 days? But he spake of the temple of his body. When therefore he was risen from the dead, his disciples remembered that he had said this unto them. And they believed the Scripture and the word which Jesus had said. Now when he was in Jerusalem at the Passover, in the feast day many believed in his name, when they saw the miracles which he did. But Jesus did not commit himself unto them, because he knew all men, and needed not that any should testify of man, for he knew what was in man.

according to John. Chapter 3. There was a man of the Pharisees named Nicodemus, a ruler of the Jews. The same came to Jesus by night and said unto him, Rabbi, we know that thou art a teacher come from God, for no man can do these miracles that thou doest except God be with him. Jesus answered and said unto him, Verily, verily, I say unto thee, except a man be born again, he cannot see the kingdom of God. Nicodemus saith unto him, How can a man be born when he is old? Can he enter the second time into his mother's womb and be born? Jesus answered, Verily, verily, I say unto thee, except a man be born of water and of the Spirit, he cannot enter into the kingdom of God. That which is born of the flesh is flesh, and that which is born of the Spirit is spirit. Marvel not that I said unto thee, Ye must be born again. The wind bloweth where it listeth, and thou hearest the sound thereof, but canst not tell whence it cometh and whither it goeth. So is every one that is born of the Spirit. Nicodemus answered and said unto him, How can these things be? Jesus answered and said unto him, Art thou a master of Israel, and knowest not these things? Verily, verily, I say unto thee, we speak that we do know, and testify that we have seen, and ye receive not our witness. If I have told you earthly things, and ye believe not, how shall ye believe if I tell you of heavenly things? And no man hath ascended up to heaven, but he that came down from heaven, even the Son of Man which is in heaven. And as Moses lifted up the serpent in the wilderness, even so must the Son of Man be lifted up, that whosoever believeth in him should not perish, but have eternal life. For God so loved the world, that he gave his only begotten Son, that whosoever believeth in him should not perish, but have everlasting life. For God sent not his Son into the world to condemn the world, but that the world through him might be saved. He that believeth on him is not condemned, but he that believeth not is condemned already, because he hath not believed in the name of the only begotten Son of God. And this is the condemnation, that light is come into the world, and men loved darkness rather than light, because their deeds were evil. For every one that doeth evil hateth the light, neither cometh to the light, lest his deeds should be reproved. But he that doeth truth cometh to the light, that his deeds may be made manifest, that they are wrought in God. After these things came Jesus and his disciples into the land of Judea, and there he tarried with them and baptized. And John also was baptizing in Aenon near to Salem, because there was much water there, and they came and were baptized. For John was not yet cast into prison. Then there arose a question between some of John's disciples and the Jews about purifying. And they came unto John and said unto him, Rabbi, he that was with thee beyond Jordan, to whom thou bearest witness, behold, the same baptizeth, and all men come to him. John answered and said, A man can receive nothing except it be given him from heaven. Ye yourselves bear me witness that I said, I am not the Christ, but that I am sent before him. He that hath the bride is the bridegroom, but the friend of the bridegroom which standeth and heareth him rejoiceth greatly because of the bridegroom's voice. This my joy therefore is fulfilled. He must increase, but I must decrease. He that cometh from above is above all. He that is of the earth is earthly, and speaketh of the earth. He that cometh from heaven is above all. And what he hath seen and heard, that he testifieth, and no man receiveth his testimony. He that hath received his testimony hath set to his seal that God is true. For he whom God hath sent speaketh the words of God. For God giveth not the Spirit by measure unto him. The Father loveth the Son, and hath given all things into his hand. He that believeth on the Son hath everlasting life, and he that believeth not the Son shall not see life, but the wrath of God abideth on him. According to John. Chapter 4.
When therefore the Lord knew how the Pharisees had heard that Jesus made and baptized more disciples than John, though Jesus himself baptized not but his disciples, he left Judea and departed again into Galilee, and he must needs go through Samaria. Then cometh he to a city of Samaria, which is called Sychar, near to the parcel of ground that Jacob gave to his son Joseph. Now Jacob's well was there. Jesus therefore, being wearied with his journey, sat thus on the well, and it was about the sixth hour. There cometh a woman of Samaria to draw water. Jesus saith unto her, Give me to drink. For his disciples were gone away unto the city to buy meat. Then saith the woman of Samaria unto him, How is it that thou, being a Jew, askest drink of me, which am a woman of Samaria? For the Jews have no dealings with the Samaritans. Jesus answered and said unto her, If thou knewest the gift of God, and who it is that saith to thee, Give me to drink, thou wouldst have asked of him, and he would have given thee living water. The woman saith unto him, Sir, thou hast nothing to draw with, and the well is deep. From whence then hast thou that living water? Art thou greater than our father Jacob, which gave us the well, and drank thereof himself, and his children, and his cattle? Jesus answered and said unto her, Whosoever drinketh of this water shall thirst again. But whosoever drinketh of the water that I shall give him shall never thirst. But the water that I shall give him shall be in him a well of water springing up into everlasting life. The woman saith unto him, Sir, give me this water, that I thirst not, neither come hither to draw. Jesus saith unto her, Go, call thy husband, and come hither. The woman answered and said, I have no husband. Jesus said unto her, Thou hast well said, I have no husband, for thou hast had five husbands, and he whom thou now hast is not thy husband. In that saidst thou truly. The woman saith unto him, Sir, I perceive that thou art a prophet. Our fathers worshipped in this mountain, and ye say that in Jerusalem is the place where men ought to worship. Jesus saith unto her, Woman, believe me, the hour cometh when ye shall neither in this mountain nor yet at Jerusalem worship the Father. Ye worship ye know not what. We know what we worship, for salvation is of the Jews. But the hour cometh, and now is, when the true worshippers shall worship the Father in spirit and in truth, for the Father seeketh such to worship him. God is a spirit, and they that worship him must worship him in spirit and in truth. The woman saith unto him, I know that Messiah cometh, which is called Christ. When he is come, he will tell us all things. Jesus saith unto her, I that speak unto thee am he. And upon this came his disciples, and marveled that he talked with the woman. Yet no man said, What seekest thou, or why talkest thou with her? The woman then left her water pot, and went her way into the city, and saith to the men, Come, see a man which told me all things that ever I did. Is not this the Christ? Then they went out of the city, and came unto him. In the meanwhile his disciples prayed him, saying, Master, eat. But he said unto them, I have meat to eat that ye know not of. Therefore said the disciples one to another, If any man brought him aught to eat? Jesus saith unto them, My meat is to do the will of him that sent me, and to finish his work. Say not ye that there are yet 4 months, and then cometh harvest? Behold, I say unto you, lift up your eyes and look on the fields, for they are white already to harvest. And he that reapeth receiveth wages, and gathereth fruit unto life eternal, that both he that soweth and he that reapeth may rejoice together. And herein is that saying true, one soweth, and another reapeth. I sent you to reap that whereon ye bestowed no labor. Other men labored, and ye are entered into their labors. And many of the Samaritans of that city believed on him for the saying of the woman which testified, He told me all that ever I did. So when the Samaritans were come unto him, they besought him that he would tarry with them, and he abode there 2 days. And many more believed because of his own word, and said unto the woman,
Now we believe not because of thy saying, for we have heard him ourselves, and know that this is indeed the Christ, the Savior of the world. Now after 2 days he departed thence and went into Galilee. For Jesus himself testified that a prophet hath no honor in his own country. Then when he was come into Galilee, the Galileans received him, having seen all the things that he did at Jerusalem at the feast, for they also went unto the feast. So Jesus came again into Cana of Galilee, where he made the water wine. And there was a certain nobleman whose son was sick at Capernaum. When he heard that Jesus was come out of Judea into Galilee, he went unto him and besought him that he would come down and heal his son, for he was at the point of death. Then said Jesus unto him, Except ye see signs and wonders, ye will not believe. The nobleman saith unto him, Sir, come down ere my child die. Jesus saith unto him, Go thy way, thy son liveth. And the man believed the word that Jesus had spoken unto him, and he went his way. And as he was now going down, his servants met him, and told him, saying, Thy son liveth. Then inquired he of them the hour when he began to amend. And they said unto him, Yesterday at the 7th hour the fever left him. So the father knew that it was at the same hour in the which Jesus said unto him, Thy son liveth, and himself believed, and his whole house. This is again the second miracle that Jesus did when he was come out of Judea into Galilee.

According to John. Chapter 5. After this there was a feast of the Jews, and Jesus went up to Jerusalem. Now there is at Jerusalem by the sheep market a pool, which is called in the Hebrew tongue Bethsaida, having five porches. In these lay a great multitude of impotent folk, of blind, halt, withered, waiting for the moving of the water. For an angel went down at a certain season into the pool, and troubled the water. Whosoever then first, after the troubling of the water, stepped in, was made whole of whatsoever disease he had. And a certain man was there, which had an infirmity 38 years. When Jesus saw him lie, and knew that he had been now a long time in that case, he saith unto him, Wilt thou be made whole? The impotent man answered him, Sir, I have no man, when the water is troubled, to put me into the pool, but while I am coming, another steppeth down before me. Jesus saith unto him, Rise, take up thy bed, and walk. And immediately the man was made whole, and took up his bed and walked, and on the same day was the Sabbath. The Jews therefore said unto him that was cured, It is the Sabbath day, it is not lawful for thee to carry thy bed. He answered them, He that made me whole, the same said unto me, Take up thy bed and walk. Then asked they him, What man is that which said unto thee, Take up thy bed and walk? And he that was healed wist not who it was, for Jesus had conveyed himself away, a multitude being in that place. Afterward Jesus findeth him in the temple, and said unto him, Behold, thou art made whole. Sin no more, lest a worse thing come unto thee. The man departed and told the Jews that it was Jesus which had made him whole. And therefore did the Jews persecute Jesus, and sought to slay him, because he had done these things on the Sabbath day. But Jesus answered them, My Father worketh hitherto, and I work. Therefore the Jews sought the more to kill him, because he not only had broken the Sabbath, but said also that God was his Father, making himself equal with God. Then answered Jesus and said unto them, Verily, verily, I say unto you, the Son can do nothing of himself but what he seeth the Father do. For what things soever he doeth, these also doeth the Son likewise. For the Father loveth the Son, and showeth him all things that himself doeth, and he will show him greater works than these, that ye may marvel. For as the Father raiseth up the dead and quickeneth them, even so the Son quickeneth whom he will. For the Father judgeth no man, but hath committed all judgment unto the Son, that all men should honour the Son even as they honour the Father. He that honoureth not the Son honoureth not the Father which hath sent him. Verily, verily, I say unto you, he that heareth my word, and believeth on him that sent me, hath everlasting life, and shall not come into condemnation, but is passed from death unto life. Verily, verily, I say unto you, the hour is coming, and now is, when the dead shall hear the voice of the Son of God, and they that hear shall live. For as the Father hath life in himself, so hath he given to the Son to have life in himself, and hath given him authority to execute judgment also, because he is the Son of Man. Marvel not at this, for the hour is coming in the which all that are in the grave shall hear his voice and shall come forth, they that have done good unto the resurrection of life, and they that have done evil unto the resurrection of damnation. I can of mine own self do nothing. As I hear, I judge, and my judgment is just, because I seek not mine own will, but the will of the Father which hath sent me. If I bear witness of myself, my witness is not true. There is another that beareth witness of me, and I know that the witness

0: which he witnesseth of me is true. Ye sent unto John, and he bare witness unto the truth, but I receive not testimony from man. But these things I say, that ye might be saved. He was a burning and a shining light, and ye were willing for a season to rejoice in his light. But I have greater witness than that of John, for the works which the Father hath given me to finish, the same works that I do bear witness of me, that the Father hath sent me. And the Father himself, which hath sent me, hath borne witness of me. Ye have neither heard his voice at any time, nor seen his shape. And ye have not his word abiding in you, for whom he hath sent, him ye believe not. Search the Scriptures, for in them ye think ye have eternal life, and they are they which testify of me. And ye will not come to me that ye might have life. I receive not honor from men, but I know you, that ye have not the love of God in you. I am come in my Father's name, and ye receive me not. If another shall come in his own name, him ye will receive. But how can ye believe which receive honor one of another, and seek not the honor that cometh from God only? Do not think that I will accuse you to the Father. There is one that accuseth you, even Moses, in whom ye trust. For had ye believed Moses, ye would have believed me, for he wrote of me. But if ye believe not his writings, how shall ye believe my words? According to John. Chapter 6. After these things Jesus went over the Sea of Galilee, which is the Sea of Tiberias. And a great multitude followed him, because they saw his miracles which he did on them that were diseased. And Jesus went up into a mountain, and there he sat with his disciples. And the Passover, a feast of the Jews, was nigh. When Jesus then lifted up his eyes, and saw a great company come unto him, he saith unto Philip, Whence shall we buy bread, that these may eat? And this he said to prove him, for he himself knew what he would do. Philip answered him, 200 pennyworth of bread is not sufficient for them, that every one of them may take a little. One of his disciples, Andrew, Simon Peter's brother, saith unto him, There's a lad here which hath 5 barley loaves and 2 small fishes, but what are they among so many? And Jesus said, Make the men sit down. Now there was much grass in the place, so the men sat down, in number about 5,000. And Jesus took the loaves, and when he had given thanks, he distributed to the disciples, and the disciples to them that were set down, and likewise of the fishes as much as they would. When they were filled, he said unto his disciples, Gather up the fragments that remain, that nothing be lost. Therefore they gathered them together, and filled 12 baskets with the fragments of the 5 barley loaves, which remained over and above unto them that had eaten. Then those men, when they had seen the miracle that Jesus did, said, This is of a truth that prophet that should come into the world. When Jesus therefore perceived that they would come and take him by force to make him a king, he departed again into a mountain himself alone. And when even was now come, his disciples went down unto the sea, and entered into a ship, and went over the sea toward Capernaum. And it was now dark, and Jesus was not come to them. And the sea arose by reason of a great wind that blew. So when they had rowed about 25 or 30 furlongs, they see Jesus walking on the sea, and drawing nigh unto the ship, and they were afraid. But he saith unto them, It is I, be not afraid. Then they willingly received him into the ship, and immediately the ship was at the land whither they went. The day following, when the people which stood on the other side of the sea saw that there was none other boat there, save that one whereinto his disciples were entered, and that Jesus went not with his disciples into the boat, but that his disciples were gone away alone, howbeit there came other boats from Tiberias nigh unto the place where they did eat bread after that the Lord had given thanks. When the people therefore saw that Jesus was not there, neither his disciples, They also took shipping and came to Capernaum, seeking for Jesus. And when they had found him on the other side of the sea, they said unto him, Rabbi, when camest thou hither? Jesus answered them and said, Verily, verily, I say unto you, ye seek me not because ye saw the miracles, but because ye did eat of the loaves and were filled. Labor not for the meat which perisheth, but for that meat which endureth unto everlasting life, which the Son of Man shall give unto you. For him hath God the Father sealed. Then said they unto him, What shall we do that we might work the works of God? Jesus answered and said unto them, This is the work of God, that ye believe on him whom he hath sent. They said therefore unto him, What sign showest thou then that we may see and believe thee? What dost thou work? Our fathers did eat manna in the desert, as it is written, He gave them bread from heaven to eat. Then Jesus said unto them, Verily, verily, I say unto you, Moses gave you not that bread from heaven, but my Father giveth you the true bread from heaven. For the bread of God is he which cometh down from heaven, and giveth life unto the world. Then they said unto him, Lord, evermore give us this bread. And Jesus said unto them, I am the bread of life. He that cometh to me shall never hunger, and he that believeth on me shall never thirst. But I said unto you, that ye also have seen me, and believe not. All that the Father giveth me shall come to me, and him that cometh to me I will in no wise cast out. For I came down from heaven not to do mine own will, but the will of him that sent me. And this is the Father's will which hath sent me, that of all which he hath given me I should lose nothing, but should raise it up again at the last day. And this is the will of him that sent me, that every one which seeth the Son, and believeth on him, may have everlasting life, and I will raise him up at the last day. The Jews then murmured at him, because he said, I am the bread which came down from heaven. And they said, Is not this Jesus, the son of Joseph, whose father and mother we know? How is it then that he saith, I came down from heaven? Jesus therefore answered and said unto them, Murmur not among yourselves. No man can come to me except the Father which hath sent me draw him, and I will raise him up at the last day. It is written in the prophets, And they shall be all taught of God. Every man therefore that hath heard, and hath learned of the Father, cometh unto me. Not that any man hath seen the Father, save he which is of God, he hath seen the Father. Verily, verily, I say unto you, he that believeth on me hath everlasting life. I am that bread of life. Your fathers did eat manna in the wilderness, and are dead. This is the bread which cometh down from heaven, that a man may eat thereof and not die. I am the living bread which came down from heaven. If any man eat of this bread, he shall live for ever, and the bread that I will give is my flesh, which I will give for the life of the world. The Jews therefore strove among themselves, saying, How can this man give us his flesh to eat? Then Jesus said unto them, Verily, verily, I say unto you, except ye eat the flesh of the Son of Man, and drink his blood, ye have no life in you. Whoso eateth my flesh, and drinketh my blood, hath eternal life, and I will raise him up at the last day. For my flesh is meat indeed, and my blood is drink indeed. He that eateth my flesh, and drinketh my blood, dwelleth in me, and I in him. As the living Father hath sent me, and I live by the Father, so he that eateth me, even he shall live by me. This is that bread which came down from heaven. Not as your fathers did eat manna and are dead. He that eateth of this bread shall live for ever. These things said he in the synagogue as he taught in Capernaum. Many therefore of his disciples, when they had heard this, said, This is a hard saying. Who can hear it? When Jesus knew in himself that his disciples murmured at it, he said unto them, Doth this offend you? What, and if ye shall see the Son of Man ascend up where he was before? It is the Spirit that quickeneth. The flesh profiteth nothing. The words that I speak unto you, they are spirit, and they are life. But there are some of you that believe not. For Jesus knew from the beginning who they were that believed not, and who should betray him. And he said, Therefore said I unto you, that no man can come unto me, except it were given unto him of my Father. From that time many of his disciples went back and walked no more with him. Then said Jesus unto the 12, Will ye also go away? Then Simon Peter answered him, Lord, to whom shall we go? Thou hast the words of eternal life, and we believe and are sure that thou art that Christ, the Son of the living God. Jesus answered them, Have not I chosen you 12? And one of you is a devil? He spake of Judas Iscariot, the son of Simon, for he it was that should betray him, being one of the 12.
1: 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And welcome to eBible Fellowship's Scripture and Song program. The nature of this program is to take a closer look at one of the hymns that has been written to glorify God.
2: Before we look at this hymn, I Waited for the Lord Most High, which is based on Psalm 40, I want to talk about the importance of songs in the Bible. The word song appears in 74 verses, and the word sing appears in 102 verses in the King James Bible. The word psalm, Strong's number H4210, means properly instrumental music. It is from the root number H2167, which means play upon a musical instrument, make music, accompanied by voice, hence, to celebrate in song and music, give praise, sing forth praise, psalms. As a child of God, we know or are beginning to understand the significance of song in our praise and worship of our Lord. The entire book of Psalms is the word of God that was recited or sung by the congregations to Jehovah our God. Isn't that amazing? As it says in Isaiah chapter 42, verse 11, Let the wilderness and the cities thereof lift up their voice, the villages that Kedar doth inhabit. Let the inhabitants of the rock sing, let them shout from the top of the mountains. We read also in Exodus chapter 15, verse 1, Then sang Moses and the children of Israel this song unto Jehovah, and spake, saying, I will sing unto Jehovah, for he hath triumphed gloriously. The horse and his rider hath he thrown into the sea. Here is some more scripture about song in the Bible. We read in Psalm chapter 92, verse 1, a psalm or song for the Sabbath day, It is a good thing to give thanks unto Jehovah, and to sing praises unto thy name, O Most High. And in Psalm chapter 137, verse 3, For there they that carried us away captive required of us a song, and they that wasted us required of us mirth, saying, Sing us one of the songs of Zion. Even the enemies of God want the songs of Zion sung to them. The next time you spend with your Lord in His Word, I would suggest that you look up the words song and sing in the concordance to see what our Lord says about these words. Let us look at this hymn now. The opening line of the hymn speaks of a very important aspect of our relationship with our Lord. I waited for the Lord Most High. We are to wait for our Lord's return. In Psalm 40, verse 1, the word waited and patiently are both the same word, Strong's number H6960, which is used in the Bible as wait, look for, hope, expect. Let's look at some Bible passages using this word. In Genesis chapter 49, verse 18, we read, "I have waited for thy salvation, O Jehovah." We read in Psalm chapter 27, verse 14, "Wait on Jehovah, be of good courage, and he shall strengthen thine heart. Wait, I say, on Jehovah." In the second verse of the hymn, it says, "A new and joyful song of praise he taught my thankful heart to raise." The verse is speaking of the new song that God put in our mouth. As we read in Psalm chapter 144, verse 9, "I will sing a new song unto thee, O God, upon a psaltery and an instrument of 10 strings, will I sing praises unto thee." The last part of a verse I would like to speak about is in the fourth verse, which says, "I come the scripture to fulfill." This is speaking of verse 7 in Psalm 40, which reads, "Then said I, lo, I come. In the volume of the book it is written of me." It is also written in Hebrews chapter 10, verse 7. "Then said I, lo, I come. In the volume of the book it is written of me, to do thy will, O God." This is a great truth that a child of God or elect believes about the Bible, that it is from God and not from man. As it says in 2 Peter chapter 1, verse 21, "For the prophecy came not in old time by the will of man, but holy men of God spake, as they were moved by the Holy Ghost." Let us be thankful for the book of Psalms, and that they were meant to be raised up in music and song to the praise and glory of our Lord and Savior. Let's listen to this hymn.

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1: Thank you. My two questions are from the sixth chapter of Judges. It's a fairly lengthy chapter.
0: Well, I'm sorry. Excuse me. Was that chapter 5 or 6? Okay.
1: And my first question is about verse 14. Why is Gideon told to go in this thy might or in the strength that you have instead of in the strength of the Lord?
0: Well, let's take a look. In Judges chapter 6, it says in verse 11, and there came an angel of Jehovah and sat under an oak, which was in Ophrah, that pertained unto Joash the Abiezrite, and his son Gideon threshed wheat by the winepress to hide it from the Midianites. And the angel of Jehovah appeared unto him and said unto him, Jehovah is with thee, thou mighty man of valor. And Gideon said unto him, O my Lord, if Jehovah be with us, why then is all this befallen us? And where be all his miracles which our fathers told us of? Saying, did not Jehovah bring us up from Egypt? But now Jehovah has forsaken us and delivered us into the hands of the Midianites. And Jehovah looked upon him and said, go in this thy might, and thou shalt save Israel from the hand of the Midianites. Have not I sent thee? And he said unto him, O my Lord, wherewith shall I save Israel? Behold, my family is poor in Manasseh, and I am the least of my father's house. Well, it's a good question. We know Gideon is a type of Christ. He's a type of the Lord Jesus who will defeat the enemy with 300 men. And the battle he's going to fight is a picture of Judgment Day. And so spiritually, it does make sense. Go in this thy might or your might, because it refers to Christ. Now, historically, when Jehovah looked upon him and said, go in this thy might, and thou shalt save Israel from the hand of the Midianites, have not I sent thee? It would have to tie in with the fact that he's being commissioned and he's hearing the word of God. That is, God is directing him, go do this. And so his might would be God himself and the will of God that is commanding him to do this thing. That's how we can understand it historically, which is a little awkward, but spiritually it's much clearer. And when we read the Bible, the spiritual meaning is always the more important meaning, and the reason why God has given it in the first place is to present that deeper spiritual truth. And so I think we could understand it that way.
1: Okay. And the second question on this passage is, was this an angel of the Lord or the Lord himself?
0: It is the Lord himself. It is Jesus Christ. We find reference to this angel of Jehovah many times in the Old Testament. And on several occasions, it's shown to be God himself. I think it's in Judges 13 with Samson's parents that the angel of God came. And we read in Judges chapter 13, verse 6, then the woman came and told her husband, saying, a man of God came unto me, and his countenance was like the countenance of an angel of God, very terrible, but I asked him not whence he was, neither told me his name. And then it continues in verse 9, and God hearkened to the voice of Manoah, and the angel of God came again unto the woman as she sat in the field, but Manoah, her husband, was not with her. And the woman made haste and ran to get her husband. Then in verse 12, and Manoah said, now let thy words come to pass. How shall we order the child, and how shall we do unto him? And the angel of Jehovah, so we see the angel of God is the same as the angel of Jehovah. And the angel of Jehovah said unto Manoah, of all that I said unto the woman, let her beware. And then verse 15, and Manoah said unto the angel of Jehovah, I pray thee, let us detain thee until we shall have made ready a kid for thee. And the angel of Jehovah said unto Manoah, though thou detain me, I would not eat of thy bread. And if thou offer a burnt offering, thou must offer it unto Jehovah. For Manoah knew not that he was an angel of Jehovah. And Manoah said unto the angel of Jehovah, what is thy name? That when thy sayings come to pass, we may do thee honor. And the angel of Jehovah said unto him, why askest thou thus after my name, seeing it is secret? Now that there directs us to God. But it becomes even clearer in verse 20. For it came to pass when the flame went up toward heaven from off the altar, that the angel of Jehovah ascended in the flame of the altar. And Manoah and his wife looked on it and fell on their face to the ground. But the angel of Jehovah did no more appear to Manoah and to his wife. Then Manoah knew that he was an angel of Jehovah. And then here's the verse I've been trying to find and get to. Verse 22. And Manoah said unto his wife, we shall surely die because we have seen God. We have seen God. And so all those references to the angel of Jehovah, it is an encounter with God. And this verse would not stand alone. We can find other proofs also in the Old Testament. And so wherever we read angel of Jehovah, that is the name of the Lord Jesus Christ. Angel, in both the Hebrew and the Greek, is a word that can mean angel, the creature angel, or it can mean messenger. And Christ is the messenger of the covenant we read in Malachi, in Malachi chapter 3. And it's the identical word. If the King James translators had, been consistent in Malachi 3, where we read, and very clearly, it's the Lord Jesus Christ, it is God himself. If they had been consistent, they would have translated that, the angel of the covenant. But they realized they can't do that, because obviously an angelic creature was not in view, but God, Christ, was in view. So they translate it properly as messenger. And so too, the messenger of Jehovah is how this should be read. Or earlier where it said angel of God, messenger of God. That is the Lord Jesus. He is Michael. And that name means who assuredly is God. The Hebrew name Michael really means who assuredly is God. And Michael is the archangel, arch meaning chief, angel meaning messenger. Michael is Christ, who assuredly is God, and he is the chief messenger of God. As anyone that God sends is a messenger. And did the Father send the Son? Yes. Yes, we read that more than a few times. In the New Testament, the Father sent the Son, and then they send the Spirit, and Christ has sent us. There's this chain of command within the Godhead regarding that issue of being sent. Then that would be how it flows. And so the Lord Jesus is the messenger of God. So wherever you see that in your Bible, angel of Jehovah, you can write above it Christ. But thank you for calling and sharing.

The Holy Bible declares in Acts 11:26, "And the disciples were called Christians first in Antioch." The question may be asked, just what does it mean to be a Christian? Christians are those who by God's great power have been given Jesus Christ. They have been saved by Jesus Christ. They are His and He is theirs. They delight in His Word, which is the Holy Bible. God has given them spiritual ears and spiritual eyes to hear and see and believe the many unsealed truths that are now being revealed by the Holy Bible. They are the true Christians. The vast majority of those who call themselves Christians have never been given Jesus Christ. They have not been saved by Jesus Christ. They are not His, and He is not theirs. Their ears and eyes believe not the many unsealed truths being revealed by the Holy Bible. They are not true Christians. When the very last day comes and God's judgment upon this world is fulfilled, most likely in the year 2033, those who are not the true Christians will be consumed into nothingness and be no more. But those who are the true Christians will enter into the paradise of God to live with Him forevermore.

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1: Good evening and welcome to eBible Fellowship's Bible Study in the Book of Genesis. Tonight is study number 5. Of Genesis chapter 10. We're continuing to look at Nimrod, and we're going to be reading from Genesis 10, verse 8. And Cush begat Nimrod. He began to be a mighty one in the earth. He was a mighty hunter before Jehovah. Wherefore, it is said, even as Nimrod, the mighty hunter before Jehovah. And the beginning of his kingdom was Babel and Erech, and Akkad, and Calneh, in the land of Shinar. Well, in our last couple of studies, we've seen that Nimrod is a figure of the apostate church, as well as perhaps Satan himself, because the Lord stresses he was a mighty hunter, and we've seen that the enemies of God hunt for the precious life. They hunt the people of God as Saul hunted and pursued after David. And Satan goes about as a roaring lion seeking whom he may devour. He hunts the people of God. And we also saw that Nimrod can be viewed as a type and figure of Satan because of the kingdom that he was king over. If a kingdom is founded, then normally there is a king. And the beginning of his kingdom was Babel or Babylon. And Babylon in the Bible is a picture of the kingdom of Satan. And the king of Babylon is a type and figure of Satan himself. And so Nimrod does qualify as a type and figure of Satan. And we were looking at the word Shinar, because Babel, Erech, Akkad, and Calneh were all in the land of Shinar. And we saw in Daniel chapter 1 that, let me read that to begin with. In Daniel 1, verse 2, and the Lord gave Jehoiakim, king of Judah, into his hand, that's Nebuchadnezzar, the king of Babylon's hand, with part of the vessels of the house of God, which he carried into the land of Shinar to the house of his God. So there is a close identification between Shinar and Babylon, similar to the Chaldeans, as we read again and again, as God speaks of Babylonians or Chaldeans and their synonyms. Well, Shinar also is tied very definitely to Babylon. And in our last study, we were looking at Zechariah chapter 5. Zechariah is that Old Testament book that comes very close to the end of the Old Testament. Only Malachi follows it. And Zechariah is also one of the most difficult books in the Bible. When we read this book, there's much we do not know. But the language of Zechariah 5 is fairly clear concerning a flying roll. And of course, that's the imagery God is using to point to his word. It was a scroll that had the ability to cut off on one side and cut off on the other side, like the word of God is a two-edged sword. And we also saw in verse 4 of Zechariah 5, I will bring it forth. This flying roll that typifies the word of God, saith Jehovah of hosts, and it shall enter into the house of the thief. Jeremiah 7, verses 8 through 11, describes Judah as a den of robbers or the corporate church, as a place where there is spiritual robbery taking place. And so the house of the thief is the apostate corporate church. And into the house of him that sweareth falsely by my name, and shall remain in the midst of his house, and shall consume it with the timber thereof and the stones thereof. The word of God is that which brings judgment upon the house of God. Well, we're going to pick up here in verse 5 of Zechariah 5. Then the angel that talked with me went forth and said unto me, Lift up now thine eyes and see what is this that goeth forth. And I said, What is it? And he said, This is an ephah that goeth forth. He said, Moreover, this is the resemblance through all the earth. And behold, there was lifted up a talent of lead, and this is a woman that sitteth in the midst of the ephah. And he said, This is wickedness. And he cast it into the midst of the ephah, and he cast the weight of lead upon the mouth thereof. And we wonder, well, what's this about? Well, we're going to take a look at this word ephah. It's Strong's number 374 in the Hebrew, in Strong's Concordance. You can look it up and see how it's used. And we find that it really is a word that God uses often to represent the gospel, to represent the truth of the Word of God, the Bible. For instance, we read in Leviticus 19, beginning in verse 35, says, Ye shall do no unrighteousness in judgment. And judgment in the scriptures is synonymous with statutes and laws and commandments, the Word of God. Ye shall do no unrighteousness in judgment in meat yard, in weight, or in measure. Just balances, just weights, a just ephah, and a just hin shall ye have. I am Jehovah your God, which brought you out of the land of Egypt. Therefore shall ye observe all my statutes and all my judgments and do them. I am Jehovah. So we see how the Lord speaks of do no unrighteousness in judgment to begin with in verse 35, and he closes it in verse 37 by saying, You shall observe all my statutes and my judgments to do them. That's the word of God. Yet, in between, he speaks of measurements, of being just in weight and measure and balance, and he mentions weights again. And, yes, there is a certain aspect to this that applies to people who deal with weights and measurements. And even in the world today, there's departments of weights and measurements. When you go to get a gallon of gas at the pump, you'll see a little sticker on the gas pump saying it's been inspected by the Department of Weights and Measurements, or Weights and Measures. They make sure that when people pay for a gallon of gas, they receive a gallon of gas. We have weights and measures just all over the place. So when we go to the supermarket or to the deli, we buy a pound of cheese and a pound of ham and a pound of turkey, and they set the price. This is our price for the pound. Okay. Now, what if you bought a pound of turkey and you received 3/4 of a pound? Well, you would be upset because you paid for a pound. Yet, maybe their scale was off, or maybe, in some cases, the owner of the deli, he wants to make a little bit more profit. And so he figures out, well, if I don't give quite a pound and I do this to enough people, I'm going to make so much money. And that's unjust. It's illegal. And yes, God has given laws, even in that area, that basically states when you buy a can of something or a loaf of bread and they tell you the ounces that this item contains, it should be accurate. And the world understands that. But more than that, God is speaking of the matter of not doing wrong or being unrighteous in judgment concerning his statutes, concerning the word of God, the Bible. And the Bible is just like, in a spiritual way or on a spiritual level, it is very similar to the idea of you want a pound of a certain meat and the price is so-and-so, and so it's an accurate and just transaction. Okay, you get exactly what you paid for. But false gospels are not so. False gospels, it's like they have their finger on the scale, or like a talent of lead that we read about in Zechariah 5 that's placed in the ephah. In Deuteronomy 25, we read, beginning in verse 13, "Thou shalt not have in thy bag divers weights, a great and a small." Well, you see, here somebody wants to buy something, and they didn't have the kind of electronic scales we have today, the electronic measurements we have available today. They had a bag of weights. And all right, I want a certain amount of this item this merchant man is selling. Very well, let me take out my bag of weights. And in all probability, there would have been a standard of some kind, even in ancient times, that this is the proper weight. But he would have a great and a small. And sometimes when it would benefit him, he would use the great weights. And sometimes to benefit in another way, he would use the small weights. And in both cases, he's defrauding. He's deceiving the person. And that's where it relates to false gospels. "Thou shalt not have in thy bag divers weights, a great and a small. Thou shalt not have in thine house divers measures." And here, the word divers measures is our word ephah, 374. You shall not have a diverse ephah, a great and a small. "But thou shalt have a perfect and just weight," a perfect and just ephah, measure. That's the same word again, it's translated measure. "And a perfect and just measure," or ephah, "shalt thou have, that thy days may be lengthened in the land which Jehovah thy God giveth thee." Now, what does having perfect weights and just measures or ephahs have to do with a length of days or having your days lengthened? And, of course, it would identify with the true, faithful, righteous, just gospel, the true, righteous, just word of God, the Holy Bible. It's called holy because it's pure and right and perfect. The Bible gives nothing but just weights and measures and accurate balances. You know, when the Bible weighs a sinner, it finds fault and guilt and demands satisfaction. Payment for sin must be made on that scale. And when men come along with other kinds of gospels, and they say, "Yes, yes, here is what the Bible says regarding your sin. You must have payment for sin." But here, and they pull out their bag of weights, great and small, deceitful weights. "Here is how you can get right, how you can obtain an even balance with God and be justified in his sight by doing this, this, this, steps A, B, C. Walk down the aisle, say the sinner's prayer, accept Christ, be baptized, do this, do that, work, work, work. And immediately they falsified the balance. And that's what the Bible tells us in Amos chapter 8 in verse 5. We read there, saying, "When will the new moon be gone that we may sell corn, and the Sabbath that we may set forth wheat, making the ephah small and the shekel great, and falsifying the balances by deceit?" It's another kind of gospel that Israel of old got involved with. Another kind of gospel that the New Testament churches and congregations got involved with. They became deceitful in their merchandise, as God does liken the gospel to merchandise in Isaiah 55. "Come, buy wine and milk without price and without money." And so the churches deal in the merchandise of the gospel, which is dealing in the word of God, and they do so as deceitful merchantmen that are falsifying balances. In Proverbs 11, it says in verse 1, "A false balance is abomination to Jehovah, but a just weight is his delight." The truth, the faithful teaching of the Bible over against that which is a lie, that which has perverted grace. And well, you know, we know today in the church world, it is nothing but a false balance. There is no salvation, and there hasn't been salvation for many, many years now, since 1988. And so it's all false balance within the church, and there is no righteous dealings taking place. Now, we're helped to understand the weight and what it represents in the scale in Proverbs 16, verse 11. It says there, "A just weight and balance are Jehovah's. All the weights of the bag are his work." And immediately we see why God is so concerned about this, because the weights, the balances, have to do with the gospel, with God's salvation program. And how is it possible for a sinner to become saved? We're saved by the faith of the Lord Jesus Christ. And faith is a work. We're saved by the work of the Lord Jesus Christ. In fact, his work demonstrated his faith. And so all the weights of the bag in the spiritual scale are his work. On one hand, you have a desperately wicked sinner, someone who is corrupt and just his heart is flowing forth. It's gushing iniquity. And he's under the wrath of God, and the law of God demands satisfaction. The law demands justice. The law demands payment. Payment must be made, and it must be a just payment for the sin that the individual has committed, and the wages of sin is death. That's the law's demand. And all of the weights of the bag are his work. Christ did the work. It was his faith of dying for the sins of his elect at the foundation of the world and making payment which satisfied the law's demand. And so that's the weight in the bag. It's the work of the Lord Jesus Christ. And when you find an individual, a sinner, a dirty, rotten, filthy sinner, unrighteous in all things, and subject to the wrath of God, and in the day of salvation, when God would bring his word into the life of that individual, and save him through the hearing of the word, then it was as though the weight of the bag, the just weight of the work of the Lord Jesus Christ, was placed on the scale, and there was payment made. There was a proper, righteous, and just transaction performed between the Lord Jesus and the law of God, and we have been redeemed. We, at that point, are bought with a price. We become God's own. He has purchased us, and he owns us, which, of course, the child of God is grateful for. But that is the proper weight and balance. But again, the other kinds of gospels do not put Christ's works on that scale, but they put the work of the individual. They put the work of accepting Christ on the scale. And then they say, this is the proper transaction. The law is satisfied. God's justice is satisfied. The wrath of God is satisfied because you have accepted Christ. That is, you have done a work. And God says, no, that's falsifying the balances by deceit. That is unacceptable. We read in Micah chapter 6 in verse 11, where the Lord says, shall I count them pure with the wicked balances and with the bag of deceitful weights? That is, it's not his work, the Lord Jesus's work in the bag. It's anything but. It's a thousand of man's works, and that's nothing. It never measures up. It never is able to make payment, proper payment. It is robbery. And the church has become a den of thieves as a result. And remember how angry the Lord Jesus Christ was when he overturned the tables of the money changers because they were merchandising in the gospel in the sense of falsely doing so and not giving proper weights and balances. Well, let's go back to Zechariah in Zechariah 5. And again, it says in verse 7, and behold, there was lifted up a talent of lead. And this is a woman that sitteth in the midst of the ephah. And he said, this is wickedness. And he cast it into the midst of the ephah, or into the midst of the measure. And he cast the weight of lead upon the mouth thereof. Now, has the weight of lead changed the amount that ephah weighs? Yes, because it's heavy. It's a weight. And therefore, you're not dealing honestly. You're dealing falsely. And then in verse 9, then lifted up mine eyes and looked, and behold, there came out two women, and the wind was in their wings, for they had wings like the wings of a stork. And they lifted up the ephah between the earth and the heaven. Then said I to the angel that talked with me, whither do these bear the ephah? And he said unto me, to build it a house in the land of Shinar, and it shall be established and set there upon her own base. And then the chapter ends, and, you know, for thousands of years, people could read this and wonder, what in the world is God talking about? Yet, we understand it very well because we can see that God has ended the church age and the Lord, at the beginning of the Great Tribulation, loosed Satan, and Satan, his kingdom is typified by Babylon, and the king of Babylon typifies Satan, and God loosed him to overcome the camp of the saints, and he, as it were, annexed the corporate church. And the church became part of the kingdom of Satan, Babylon. And so here is this wicked ephah, this ephah that's a false weight because it has a weight of lead upon it, and it is set up and established in the land of Shinar, in Babylon, which is basically telling us that the New Testament churches and congregations, all the churches in all the world, became Babylon. Well, I think we've spent enough time on Shinar, and we can see how Nimrod, who has the beginning of his kingdom in Babylon, in the land of Shinar, does relate to the kingdom of Satan. Lord willing, in our next study, we'll continue on here in Genesis 10. It's not an easy chapter because there's genealogies mixed in with some of these statements, but it is a very interesting chapter. And so please join us in our next Bible study in the book of Genesis.
0: 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Until our next Bible study, may the Lord's perfect will be done.

0: We welcome you to eBible Fellowship's Bible Reading Program. We read in 2 Timothy 3, verse 16, "All Scripture is given by inspiration of God, and is profitable for doctrine, for reproof, for correction, for instruction in righteousness." Now, let's begin our Bible Reading Program.
1: Psalm 21. To the chief musician, a psalm of David. The king shall joy in thy strength, O Jehovah, and in thy salvation how greatly shall he rejoice. Thou hast given him his heart's desire, and hast not withholden the request of his lips, Selah. For thou preventest him with the blessings of goodness. Thou settest a crown of pure gold on his head. He asked life of thee, and thou gavest it him, even length of days, for ever and ever. His glory is great in thy salvation. Honor and majesty hast thou laid upon him. For thou hast made him most blessed for ever. Thou hast made him exceeding glad with thy countenance. For the king trusteth in Jehovah, and through the mercy of the Most High he shall not be moved. Thine hand shall find out all thine enemies. Thy right hand shall find out those that hate thee. Thou shalt make them as a fiery oven in the time of thine anger. Jehovah shall swallow them up in his wrath, and the fire shall devour them. Their fruit shalt thou destroy from the earth, and their seed from among the children of men. For they intended evil against thee. They imagined a mischievous device, which they are not able to perform. Therefore shalt thou make them turn their back, when thou shalt make ready thine arrows upon thy strings against the face of them. Be thou exalted, Jehovah, in thine own strength, so will we sing and praise thy power. Psalm 22. To the chief musician upon Asaleth Shahar, a psalm of David. My God, why hast thou forsaken me? Why art thou so far from helping me and from the words of my roaring? O my God, I cry in the daytime, but thou hearest not, and in the night season, and am not silent. But thou art holy, O thou that inhabitest the praises of Israel. Our fathers trusted in thee, they trusted, and thou didst deliver them. They cried unto thee, and were delivered. They trusted in thee, and were not confounded. But I am a worm, and no man, a reproach of men, and despised of the people. All they that see me laugh me to scorn. They shoot out the lip. They shake the head, saying, He trusted on Jehovah, that he would deliver him. Let him deliver him, seeing he delighted in him. But thou art he that took me out of the womb. Thou didst make me hope when I was upon my mother's breasts. I was cast upon thee from the womb. Thou art my God from my mother's belly. Be not far from me, for trouble is near, for there is none to help. Many bulls have compassed me. Strong bulls of Bashan have beset me round. They gaped upon me with their mouths, as a ravening and a roaring lion. I am poured out like water, and all my bones are out of joint. My heart is like wax. It is melted in the midst of my bowels. My strength is dried up like a potsherd, and my tongue cleaveth to my jaws, and thou hast brought me into the dust of death. For dogs have compassed me. The assembly of the wicked have enclosed me. They pierced my hands and my feet. I may tell all my bones. They look and stare upon me. They part my garments among them, and cast lots upon my vesture. But be not thou far from me, O Jehovah, O my strength, haste thee to help me. Deliver my soul from the sword, my darling from the power of the dog. Save me from the lion's mouth, for thou hast heard me from the horns of the unicorns. I will declare thy name unto my brethren. In the midst of the congregation will I praise thee. Ye that fear Jehovah, praise him. All ye the seed of Jacob, glorify him. And fear him, all ye the seed of Israel. For he hath not despised nor abhorred the affliction of the afflicted. Neither hath he hid his face from him, but when he cried unto him, he heard. My praise shall be of thee in the great congregation. I will pay my vows before them that fear him. The meek shall eat and be satisfied. They shall praise Jehovah that seek him. Your heart shall live forever. All the ends of the world shall remember and turn unto Jehovah, and all the kindreds of the nations shall worship before thee. For the kingdom is Jehovah's, and he is the governor among the nations. All they that be fat upon earth shall eat and worship. All they that go down to the dust shall bow before him. And none can keep alive his own soul. A seed shall serve him. It shall be accounted to the Lord for a generation. They shall come and shall declare his righteousness unto a people that shall be born, that he hath done this. Psalm 23, A Psalm of David. Jehovah is my shepherd, I shall not want. He maketh me to lie down in green pastures. He leadeth me beside the still waters. He restoreth my soul. He leadeth me in the paths of righteousness for his name's sake. Yea, though I walk through the valley of the shadow of death, I will fear no evil, for thou art with me. Thy rod and thy staff, they comfort me. Thou preparest a table before me in the presence of mine enemies. Thou anointest my head with oil, my cup runneth over. Surely goodness and mercy shall follow me all the days of my life, and I will dwell in the house of Jehovah forever.

Psalm 24. A Psalm of David. 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For he hath founded it upon the seas, and established it upon the floods. Who shall ascend into the hill of Jehovah? Or who shall stand in his holy place? He that hath clean hands and a pure heart, who hath not lifted up his soul unto vanity, nor sworn deceitfully, he shall receive the blessing from Jehovah, and righteousness from the God of his salvation. This is the generation of them that seek him, that seek thy face, O Jacob, Selah. Lift up your heads, O ye gates, and be ye lift up, ye everlasting doors, and the King of glory shall come in. Who is this King of glory? Jehovah strong and mighty. Jehovah mighty in battle. Lift up your heads, O ye gates, even lift them up, ye everlasting doors, and the King of glory shall come in. Who is this King of glory? Jehovah of hosts. He is the King of glory. Selah. Psalm 25. A Psalm of David. Unto thee, O Jehovah, do I lift up my soul. O my God, I trust in thee. Let me not be ashamed. Let not mine enemies triumph over me. Yea, let none that wait on thee be ashamed. Let them be ashamed which transgress without cause. Show me thy ways, O Jehovah. Teach me thy paths. Lead me in thy truth, and teach me. For thou art the God of my salvation. On thee do I wait all the day. Remember, O Jehovah, thy tender mercies and thy loving kindnesses, for they have been ever of old. Remember not the sins of my youth, nor my transgressions. According to thy mercy, remember thou me for thy goodness' sake, O Jehovah. Good and upright is Jehovah. Therefore will he teach sinners in the way. The meek will he guide in judgment, and the meek will he teach his way. All the paths of Jehovah are mercy and truth unto such as keep his covenant and his testimonies. For thy name's sake, O Jehovah, pardon mine iniquity, for it is great. What man is he that feareth Jehovah? Him shall he teach in the way that he shall choose. His soul shall dwell at ease, and his seed shall inherit the earth. The secret of Jehovah is with them that fear him, and he will show them his covenant. Mine eyes are ever toward Jehovah, for he shall pluck my feet out of the net. Turn thee unto me, and have mercy upon me, for I am desolate and afflicted. The troubles of my heart are enlarged. O bring thou me out of my distresses. Look upon mine affliction.

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I have trusted also in Jehovah. Therefore I shall not slide. 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For thy loving kindness is before mine eyes, and I have walked in thy truth. I have not sat with vain persons, neither will I go in with dissemblers. I have hated the congregation of evildoers, and will not sit with the wicked. I will wash mine hands in innocency. So will I compass thine altar, O Jehovah, that I may publish with the voice of thanksgiving and tell of all thy wondrous works. Jehovah, I have loved the habitation of thy house and the place where thine

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But as for me, I will walk in mine integrity. Redeem me, and be merciful unto me. My foot standeth in an even place. In the congregations will I bless Jehovah. Psalm 27. A Psalm of David. Jehovah is my light and my salvation. Whom shall I fear? Jehovah is the strength of my life. Of whom shall I be afraid? When the wicked, even mine enemies and my foes, came upon me to eat up my flesh, they stumbled and fell. Though an host should encamp against me, my heart shall not fear. Though war should rise against me, in this will I be confident. One thing have I desired of Jehovah, that will I seek after, that I may dwell in the house of Jehovah all the days of my life, to behold the beauty of Jehovah and to inquire in his temple. For in the time of trouble he shall hide me in his pavilion. In the secret of his tabernacle shall he hide me. He shall set me up upon a rock. And now shall mine head be lifted up above mine enemies round about me. Therefore will I offer in his tabernacle sacrifices of joy. I will sing, yea, I will sing praises unto Jehovah. Hear, O Jehovah, when I cry with my voice. Have mercy also upon me, and answer me. When thou saidst, Seek ye my face, my heart said unto thee, Thy face, Jehovah, will I seek. Hide not thy face far from me, put not thy servant away in anger. Thou hast been my help. Leave me not, neither forsake me, O God of my salvation. When my father and my mother forsake me, then Jehovah will take me up. Teach me thy way, O Jehovah, and lead me in a plain path because of mine enemies. Deliver me not over unto the will of mine enemies, for false witnesses are risen up against me, and such as breathe out cruelty. I had fainted unless I had believed to see the goodness of Jehovah in the land of the living. Wait on Jehovah. Be of good courage, and he shall strengthen thine heart. Wait, I say, on Jehovah.

0: Psalm 28. A Psalm of David. Unto thee will I cry, O Jehovah, my rock. Be not silent to me, lest, if thou be silent to me, I become like them that go down into the pit. Hear the voice of my supplications when I cry unto thee, when I lift up my hands toward thy holy oracle. Draw me not away with the wicked, and with the workers of iniquity, which speak peace to their neighbors, but mischief is in their hearts. Give them according to their deeds, and according to the wickedness of their endeavors. Give them after the work of their hands. Render to them their desert. Because they regard not the works of Jehovah, nor the operation of his hands, he shall destroy them, and not build them up. Blessed be Jehovah, because he hath heard the voice of my supplications. Jehovah is my strength and my shield. My heart trusteth in him, and I am helped. Therefore my heart greatly rejoiceth, and with my song will I praise him. Jehovah is their strength, and he is the saving strength of his anointed. Save thy people, and bless thine inheritance. Feed them also, and lift them up forever. Psalm 29. A Psalm of David. Give unto Jehovah, O ye mighty. Give unto Jehovah glory and strength. Give unto Jehovah the glory due unto his name. Worship Jehovah in the beauty of holiness. The voice of Jehovah is upon the waters. The God of glory thundereth. Jehovah is upon many waters. The voice of Jehovah is powerful. The voice of Jehovah is full of majesty. The voice of Jehovah breaketh the cedars. Yea, Jehovah breaketh the cedars of Lebanon. He maketh them also to skip like a calf. Lebanon and Syrian, like a young unicorn. The voice of Jehovah divideth the flames of fire. The voice of Jehovah shaketh the wilderness. Jehovah shaketh the wilderness of Kadesh. The voice of Jehovah maketh the hinds the calf, and discovereth the forests. And in his temple doth everyone speak of his glory. Jehovah sitteth upon the flood, yea, Jehovah sitteth king forever. Jehovah will give strength unto his people. Jehovah will bless his people with peace.
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Hi, this is Harry Dysart with eBible Fellowship. Thank you for joining us for the 31 Days of Proverbs. As our Lord says in Proverbs chapter 1, verse 6, to understand a proverb and the interpretation, the words of the wise and their dark sayings. Let us now listen to today's chapter in the book of Proverbs. Proverbs 22. A good name is rather to be chosen than great riches, and loving favor rather than silver and gold. The rich and poor meet together. Jehovah is the maker of them all. A prudent man foreseeth the evil and hideth himself, but the simple pass on and are punished. By humility and the fear of Jehovah are riches, and honor and life. Thorns and snares are in the way of the froward. He that doth keep his soul shall be far from them. Train up a child in the way he should go, and when he is old he will not depart from it. The rich ruleth over the poor, and the borrower is servant to the lender. He that soweth iniquity shall reap vanity, and the rod of his anger shall fail. He that hath a bountiful eye shall be blessed, for he giveth of his bread to the poor. Cast out the scorner, and contention shall go out. Yea, strife and reproach shall cease. He that loveth pureness of heart, for the grace of his lips the king shall be his friend. The eyes of Jehovah preserve knowledge, and he overthroweth the words of the transgressor. The slothful man saith, there is a lion without, I shall be slain in the streets. The mouth of strange women is a deep pit. He that is abhorred of Jehovah shall fall therein. Foolishness is bound in the heart of a child, but the rod of correction shall drive it far from him. He that oppresseth the poor to increase his riches, and he that giveth to the rich, shall surely come to want. Bow down thine ear and hear the words of the wise, and apply thine heart unto my knowledge. For it is a pleasant thing if thou keep them within thee. They shall withal be fitted in thy lips. That thy trust may be in Jehovah, I have made known to thee this day, even to thee. Have not I written to thee excellent things in counsels and knowledge? That I might make thee know the certainty of the words of truth, that thou mightest answer the words of truth to them that send unto thee? Rob not the poor, because he is poor, neither oppress the afflicted in the gate. For Jehovah will plead their cause, and spoil the soul of those that spoiled them. Make no friendship with an angry man, and with a furious man thou shalt not go, lest thou learn his ways, and get a snare to thy soul. Be not thou one of them that strike hands, or of them that are sureties for debts. If thou hast nothing to pay, why should he take away thy bed from under thee? Remove not the ancient landmark which thy fathers have set. Seest thou a man diligent in his business? He shall stand before kings. He shall not stand before mean men.

As our Lord says in Matthew chapter 13, verse 34, "All these things spake Jesus unto the multitude in parables, and without a parable spake he not unto them." Thank you for listening today. Please join us again for the 31 days of Proverbs. May our Lord's word be praised.

Greetings, everyone. This is Bob Grandy welcoming you to eBible Fellowship's program called Where's That Bible Verse? God tells us in Romans 15, verse 4, "For whatsoever things were written aforetime were written for our learning, that we through patience and comfort of the Scriptures might have hope." During this time, I'll slowly read and then repeat 5 random verses from the King James Bible, but I will not tell you where they are located in God's Word, the Bible. So listen carefully and try to identify which Bible book, chapter, and even the verse number where each verse can be found. And here's the first verse today. "Behold, the days come, saith the Lord Jehovah, that I will send a famine in the land, not a famine of bread, nor a thirst for water, but of hearing the words of Jehovah." I'll read it again. "Behold, the days come, saith the Lord Jehovah, that I will send a famine in the land, not a famine of bread, nor a thirst for water, but of hearing the words of Jehovah." Here's the second verse. "And the Word was made flesh and dwelt among us, and we beheld his glory, the glory as of the only begotten of the Father, full of grace and truth." I'll read it again. "And the Word was made flesh and dwelt among us, and we beheld his glory, the glory as of the only begotten of the Father, full of grace and truth." And here's the third verse today. "For the Son dishonoreth the Father, the daughter riseth up against her mother, the daughter-in-law against her mother-in-law. A man's enemies are the men of his own house." I'll repeat it. "For the Son dishonoreth the Father, the daughter riseth up against her mother, the daughter-in-law against her mother-in-law. A man's enemies are the men of his own house." Here's the fourth verse. "What therefore God hath joined together, let not man put asunder." I'll repeat it. "What therefore God hath joined together, let not man put asunder." And our fifth and final verse today is, "Jehovah is known by the judgment which he executeth. The wicked is snared in the work of his own hands. Higgion, Selah." I'll repeat it. "Jehovah is known by the judgment which he executeth. The wicked is snared in the work of his own hands. Higgion, Selah." Okay, we'll be back in a moment to discover where these scriptures are located in God's Word, the Bible.

All right, friends, let's find out where today's verses are found in the Bible. Here's the first verse. Behold, the days come, saith the Lord Jehovah, that I will send a famine in the land, not a famine of bread, nor a thirst for water, but of hearing the words of Jehovah. That verse is found in the book of Amos, chapter 8, verse 11. Amos 8, verse 11. The second verse is, And the Word was made flesh, and dwelt among us, and we beheld his glory, the glory as of the only begotten of the Father, full of grace and truth. That verse is found in the book of John, chapter 1, verse 14. John 1, verse 14. The third verse today is, For the Son dishonoreth the Father, the daughter riseth up against her mother, the daughter-in-law against her mother-in-law. A man's enemies are the men of his own house. That verse is found in the book of Micah, chapter 7, verse 6. Micah 7, verse 6. And the fourth verse is, What therefore God hath joined together, let not man put asunder. That verse is found in the book of Mark, chapter 10, verse 9. Mark 10, verse 9. And our final verse today is, Jehovah is known by the judgment which he executeth. The wicked is snared in the work of his own hands. Higayon Selah. That verse is found in the book of Psalms, chapter 9, verse 16. Psalms 9, verse 16. Thank you for joining us today to discover where's that Bible verse? And remember what God tells us in Psalm 119, verse 105. Thy word is a lamp unto my feet and a light unto my path.

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1: Hi, good evening, Chris. In light of your explanation about the delayed drawing that you just explained to the listeners, can you read Romans chapter 9, verse 21-23, please?
0: Sure. Romans 9, starting in verse 21, it says, "Hath not the potter power over the clay of the same lump to make one vessel unto honor and another unto dishonor? What if God, willing to show his wrath and to make his power known, endured with much long suffering the vessels of wrath fitted to destruction, and that he might make known the riches of his glory on the vessels of mercy, which he had afore prepared unto glory?"
1: Yes. In verse 21, it says, we know that God is the potter, is God himself. And the clay and the lump is the human race. So, and we know that the vessels of wrath are the unsaved people of the world. So why does God say that they're fitted to destruction in light of what you just explained to the listeners about the delayed drawing and in the day of judgment that we're living in today? Thank you.
0: Yeah, the reason God says they're fitted to destruction is because his salvation program has been worked out from eternity past. We know in the Bible, God gives us an amazing amount of information concerning the whole process, beginning with predestinating a people before the foundation of the world. So that tells us he chose certain ones out of the human race to save before Christ then took their sins. Of course, there had to be the selection process first in order for the next step, that their sins of these certain ones, to be laid on Christ. And that took place in eternity past at the foundation of the world. And Christ bore the sins of only these people. He died for them. He was the lamb slain from the foundation of the world and made payment. He paid for their sin and for none other. And so just as God knew perfectly well, let's say there was 200 million, that's the one figure the Bible gives us that may actually be the total number of those that he saved out of the world. So let's say God elected 200 million and saved them. Their sins were paid for, making all necessary provision for their later salvation in time, as the word of God would basically act like hyssop, and the word would find one of these elect like Abel, and the word would apply the shed blood, because without shedding of blood, there can be no remission or forgiveness. So the word applies the blood that's already spilled as Christ gave his life at the foundation of the world. So there's no difficulty. There's no need to wait until 33 AD. The word applies it to Abel and to Noah. Noah found grace in the eyes of the Lord, and to Abraham and Isaac and Jacob and so forth. And the application process is made always to people who were among that pool of elect that were predestinated and chosen and whose sins were already paid for. The word of God could not be applied in that way. The blood of Christ could not be applied in that way through the hearing of the word to someone who was not chosen. And the vast majority of human beings were not chosen. God would know them intimately as well as those that he saved. And we know today, I think if we're not at 8 billion, we're approaching it. as far as the number of people in the world. And there have been billions that have already lived and died. So maybe there's been 14, 15, 16 billion. Who knows how many billion by the time we get to the very end. And out of all these billions, 200 million, a remnant, just few out of the whole. And because God has known from eternity past, that means he's the potter. And as he forms man from the dust of the ground, and as he's continued to create the creature man through the process of birth, and man comes into the world, each one is a vessel, rarely, occasionally, because it's one of those elect unto honor. Most often, it's unto dishonor, a vessel fitted to destruction. Now, this is all in the counsel of God. It's all in the mind of God. From the perspective of God, it's not our perspective as creatures on the earth. We're told about these things, but we don't know specifically who's who. We've never known. We could never make that kind of determination, which is why God tells us not to judge and not to get involved with thinking, you know, this one's saved, that one's not. That's not our business, and we would get that wrong quickly. But God's always known. From man's perspective, in the day of salvation, there was always the possibility, maybe I'm one of those few, the elect. That's why the gospel, when it went forth, went to all people. And of course, it was only really sent to the elect. But from man's perspective, it was always the case that he could approach God. He could come to God on God's terms and cry out for mercy and so forth. But from God's perspective, he always knew. Jacob I loved, Esau I hated. So he knew that this one or that one, though they enter into the church, for example, it would still result in their destruction. They're fitted to destruction. They're making a profession of faith with their mouth. They're saying they're a Christian. They're trying to do good works, whatever it may be. But as it says in James, where God is pointing out the difference between faith and works, and he says a man may say, let me read that, make sure I get it right, in James 2, and the man who's speaking is Christ, the Lord Jesus himself, in James 2, verse 18, yea, a man may say, thou hast faith, and I have works. So that's the Lord speaking to the professed Christian and any one of the billions, as the church numbers about 2 billion. The Lord Jesus is saying, you have faith, that's your claim. I have works, and the work of Christ is the atonement performed at the foundation of the world when he bore the sins of the elect, paid for them, died for them, rose again. That's the work of Christ. I have works. Show me thy faith or your faith without your works, and I will show thee my faith by my works. The Bible tells us in Hebrews 4:3, the works finished from the foundation of the world. That's also testifying the faith of Christ from the foundation of the world, because that's the statement made here that I will show thee my faith by my works. So the faith of Christ is seen through his work. And yet this is the insurmountable problem that every person in the world has, no matter how much they try through religion, whatever religion, the religion of Islam, Buddhist, Shinto, Christian, whatever religion or however they're trying. Maybe they just think, I'll be a good person. I'll do good works. I'll be a good person because I'll love people. I'll treat people well. Good works. And no, it'll never get anybody into heaven, because the only works that God will accept, and this is what Cain found out, Abel knew it, but Cain found out, the only works that God will accept are the works of Christ on behalf of the sinner. Abel had the work of Christ making his offering acceptable. Cain lacked the work of Christ, the payment for sin, thereby making his offering unacceptable. And that's how it is with profession. That's why we call it a profession. It is a statement. It's words. It's words. I believe I'm saved. I accepted Christ. I did this. They're works. They're the individual's works. You say you have faith. You say you're a Christian. Very well. The point in James is made, the devils also believe in God. They believe in God, but why is that brought up? As it says here in verse 19, thou believest that there is one God, thou doest well. The devils also believe and tremble. Why bring the devils up? The devils are the fallen angels, and Christ took upon him the seed of Abraham, not angels. That is, Jesus did no atoning work for the devils. I mean, it's very obvious when we're maybe too personally involved when it comes to our own profession of faith. Well, here God gives a chance to separate it, to remove it from ourselves, remove it from man, and put it upon the angel. And you see, no matter what the angels believe, they believe there's one God. They believe Christ is the Savior. They believe all kinds of truthful things. It never helped to save any of them. Why not? Because no work was performed by the Lord Jesus towards them. He didn't pay for the sins of angels. He paid for the sins of certain men. And it's the same thing for a professed Christian to say, I believe in God, I believe this, I believe that, and maybe many of the things are true. It doesn't impact the main issue. Where is your work? Where is your work? Because if it's your work of faith, your profession of faith, that will not save you. The only saving work permissible is the work of Christ done on behalf of the soul. And if that's not done, then there will be no salvation. So in Romans 9, getting back to that, what if God, willing to show his wrath and to make his power known, endured with much long suffering the vessels of wrath fitted to destruction? That is, God put up with the sins of the world, with all unsaved, while he carried out his salvation program. He waited and waited and waited until he completed the salvation of all of his people. Then he brought judgment. Now, actually, in the case of the church, he waited until he saved all the first fruits, typified by 144,000. Then, once all that fruit was brought in, he judged the church. As far as the world, he had another fruit in view, the great multitude. And that had a timeline as well. And when he saved the last one of those elect, the long suffering of God, we read in James 5, the husbandman is patient. In James 5, we read in verse 7, be patient, therefore, brethren, unto the coming of the Lord. Behold, the husbandman waiteth for the precious fruit of the earth, and has long patience for it until he received the early and latter rain, the two periods of rain, the two periods of the outpouring of the Holy Spirit, church age and the second part of the Great Tribulation, which concluded the latter rain fell from September 7th, 1994 through May 21, 2011. That concluded the latter rain, and it brought the fruit. You know, the fruit the husbandman was waiting for. He was patient until that point, but once he gets the fruit, no longer patient is the implication. And that's why Judgment Day began on May 21, 2011, and we're presently in the Day of Judgment. But thank you for calling and sharing. And let's go to the next caller on the phone tonight. Welcome to our Wednesday night open forum program. Please go ahead with your call.
2: 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I have a question on the Genesis 32.

0: We welcome you to eBible Fellowship's Bible Reading Program. We read in 2 Timothy 3, verse 16, "All Scripture is given by inspiration of God and is profitable for doctrine, for reproof, for correction, for instruction in righteousness." Now, let's begin our Bible Reading Program. Isaiah 62. For Zion's sake will I not hold my peace, and for Jerusalem's sake I will not rest, until the righteousness thereof go forth as brightness, and the salvation thereof as a lamp that burneth. And the Gentiles shall see thy righteousness, and all the kings thy glory, and thou shalt be called by a new name, which the mouth of the Lord shall name. Thou shalt also be a crown of glory in the hand of the Lord, and a royal diadem in the hand of thy God. Thou shalt no more be termed forsaken, neither shall thy land any more be termed desolate, but thou shalt be called Hephzibah, and thy land Beulah. For the Lord delighteth in thee, and thy land shall be married. For as a young man marrieth a virgin, so shall thy sons marry thee. And as a bridegroom rejoiceth over the bride, so shall thy God rejoice over thee. I have set watchmen upon thy walls, O Jerusalem, which shall never hold their peace day nor night. Ye that make mention of the Lord, keep not silence, and give him no rest, till he establish, and till he make Jerusalem a praise in the earth. The Lord hath sworn by his right hand, and by the arm of his strength, surely I will no more give thy corn to be meat for thine enemies, and the sons of the stranger shall not drink thy wine, for the which thou hast labored. But they that have gathered it shall eat it, and praise the Lord, and they that have brought it together shall drink it in the courts of my holiness. Go through the gates, prepare ye the way of the people. Cast up the highway, gather out the stones, lift up a standard for the people. Behold, the Lord hath proclaimed unto the end of the world, say ye to the daughter of Zion, behold, thy salvation cometh. Behold, his reward is with him, and his work before him. And they shall call them the holy people, the redeemed of the Lord. And thou shalt be called sought out, a city not forsaken. Isaiah 63. Who is this that cometh from Edom, with dyed garments from Bozra? This that is glorious in his apparel, traveling in the greatness of his strength. I that speak in righteousness, mighty to save. Wherefore art thou red in thine apparel, and thy garments like him that treadeth in the wine fat? I have trodden the winepress alone, and of the people there was none with me. For I will tread them in mine anger, and trample them in my fury, and their blood shall be sprinkled upon my garments, and I will stain all my raiment. For the day of vengeance is in mine heart, and the year of my redeemed is come. And I looked, and there was none to help, and I wondered that there was none to uphold. Therefore mine own arm brought salvation unto me, and my fury it upheld me. And I will tread down the people in mine anger, and make them drunk in my fury, and I will bring down their strength to the earth. I will mention the loving kindness of the Lord, and the praises of the Lord, according to all that the Lord hath bestowed on us, and the great goodness toward the house of Israel, which he hath bestowed on them according to his mercies, and according to the multitude of his loving kindnesses. For he said, surely they are my people, children that will not lie. So he was their Savior. In all their affliction he was afflicted, and the angel of his presence saved them. In his love and in his pity he redeemed them, and he bare them and carried them all the days of old. But they rebelled and vexed his Holy Spirit. Therefore he was turned to be their enemy, and he fought against them. Then he remembered the days of old, Moses and his people, saying, where is he that brought them up out of the sea with a shepherd of his flock? Where is he that put his Holy Spirit within him, that led them by the right hand of Moses with his glorious arm dividing the water before them to make himself an everlasting name, that led them through the deep as an horse in the wilderness, that they should not stumble. As a beast goeth down into the valley, the Spirit of the Lord caused him to rest. So didst thou lead thy people to make thyself a glorious name. Look down from heaven, and behold, from the habitation of thy holiness and of thy glory. Where is thy zeal and thy strength, the sounding of thy bowels and of thy mercies toward me? Are they restrained? Doubtless thou art our father, though Abraham be ignorant of us, and Israel acknowledge us not. Thou, O Lord, art our Father, our Redeemer. Thy name is from everlasting. O Lord, why hast thou made us to err from thy ways and hardened our heart from thy fear? Return, for thy servant's sake, the tribes of thine inheritance. The people of thy holiness have possessed it but a little while. Our adversaries have trodden down thy sanctuary. We are thine. Thou never bearest rule over them. They were not called by thy name. Isaiah 64. Oh, that thou wouldest rend the heavens, that thou wouldest come down, that the mountains might flow down at thy presence. As when the melting fire burneth, the fire causeth the waters to boil, to make thy name known to thine adversaries, that the nations may tremble at thy presence. When thou didst terrible things, which we looked not for, thou camest down, the mountains flowed down at thy presence. For since the beginning of the world, men have not heard, nor perceived by the ear, neither hath the eye seen, O God, beside thee, what he hath prepared for him that waiteth for him. Thou meetest him that rejoiceth and worketh righteousness, those that remember thee in thy ways. Behold, thou art wroth, for we have sinned. In those is continuance, and we shall be saved. But we are all as an unclean thing, and all our righteousnesses are as filthy rags. And we all do fade as a leaf, and our iniquities like the wind have taken us away. And there is none that calleth upon thy name, that stirreth up himself to take hold of thee. For thou hast hid thy face from us, and hast consumed us because of our iniquities. But now, O Lord, thou art our Father. We are the clay, and thou art the potter, and we all are the work of thy hand. Be not wroth very sore, O Lord, neither remember iniquity forever. Behold, see, we beseech thee. We are all thy people. The holy cities are a wilderness. Zion is a wilderness. Jerusalem a desolation. Our holy and our beautiful house where our fathers praised thee is burned up with fire, and all our pleasant things are laid waste. Wilt thou refrain thyself for these things, O Lord? Wilt thou hold thy peace and afflict us very sore?
1: Isaiah 65. I am sought of them that asked not for me. I am found of them that sought me not. I said, behold me, unto a nation that was not called by my name. I have spread out my hands all the day unto a rebellious people, which walketh in a way that was not good, after their own thoughts, a people that provoketh me to anger continually to my face, that sacrificeth in gardens and burneth incense upon altars of brick, which remain among the graves and lodge in the monuments, which eat swine's flesh and broth of abominable things is in their vessels, which say, Stand by thyself, come not near to me, for I am holier than thou. These are a smoke in my nose, a fire that burneth all the day. Behold, it is written before me, I will not keep silence, but will recompense, even recompense into their bosom. Your iniquities and the iniquities of your fathers together, saith the Lord, which have burned incense upon the mountains, and blaspheme me upon the hills, therefore will I measure their former work into their bosom. Thus saith the Lord, As the new wine is found in the cluster, and one saith, Destroy it not, for a blessing is in it, so will I do for my servants' sakes, that I may not destroy them all. And I will bring forth a seed out of Jacob, and out of Judah an inheritor of my mountains, and mine elect shall inherit it, and my servants shall dwell there. And Sharon shall be a fold of flocks, and the valley of Achor a place for the herds to lie down in, for my people that have sought me. But ye are they that forsake the Lord, that forget my holy mountain, that prepare a table for that troop, and that furnish the drink offering unto that number. Therefore will I number you to the sword, and ye shall all bow down to the slaughter, because when I called, ye did not answer. When I spake, ye did not hear, but did evil before mine eyes, and did choose that wherein I delighted not. Therefore, thus saith the Lord God, behold, my servants shall eat, but ye shall be hungry. Behold, my servants shall drink, but ye shall be thirsty. Behold, my servants shall rejoice, but ye shall be ashamed. Behold, my servants shall sing for joy of heart, but ye shall cry for sorrow of heart, and shall howl for vexation of spirit. And ye shall leave your name for curse unto my chosen, for the Lord God shall slay thee, and call his servants by another name. That he who blesseth himself in the earth shall bless himself in the God of truth, and he that sweareth in the earth shall swear by the God of truth, because the former troubles are forgotten, and because they are hid from mine eyes. For behold, I create new heavens and a new earth, and the former shall not be remembered, nor come into mind. But be ye glad and rejoice forever in that which I create. For behold, I create Jerusalem a rejoicing, and her people a joy. And I will rejoice in Jerusalem, and joy in my people. And the voice of weeping shall be no more heard in her, nor the voice of crying. There shall be no more thence an infant of days, nor an old man that hath not filled his days. For the child shall die 100 years old, but the sinner being 100 years old shall be accursed. And they shall build houses and inhabit them, and they shall plant vineyards and eat the fruit of them. They shall not build and another inhabit. They shall not plant and another eat. For as the days of a tree are, the days of my people, and mine elect shall long enjoy the work of their hands. They shall not labor in vain, nor bring forth for trouble, for they are the seed of the blessed of the Lord, and their offspring with them. And it shall come to pass that before they call, I will answer, and while they are yet speaking, I will hear. The wolf and the lamb shall feed together, and the lion shall eat straw like the bullock, and dust shall be the serpent's meat. They shall not hurt nor destroy in all my holy mountain, saith the Lord.
0: Isaiah 66. Thus saith the Lord, the heaven is my throne, and the earth is my footstool. Where is the house that ye build unto me, and where is the place of my rest? For all those things hath mine hand made, and all those things have been, saith the Lord. But to this man will I look, even to him that is poor and of a contrite spirit, and trembleth at my word. He that killeth an ox is as if he slew a man. He that sacrificeth a lamb, as if he cut off a dog's neck. He that offereth an oblation, as if he offered swine's blood. He that burneth incense, as if he blessed an idol. Yea, they have chosen their own ways, and their soul delighteth in their abominations. I also will choose their delusions, and will bring their fears upon them, because when I called, none did answer. When I spake, they did not hear, but they did evil before mine eyes, and chose that in which I delighted not. Hear the word of the Lord, ye that tremble at his word. Your brethren that hated you, that cast you out for my name's sake, said, let the Lord be glorified. But he shall appear to your joy, and they shall be ashamed. The voice of noise from the city, a voice from the temple, a voice of the Lord that rendereth recompense to his enemies. Before she travailed, she brought forth. Before her pain came, she was delivered of a man-child. Who hath heard such a thing? Who hath seen such things? Shall the earth be made to bring forth in one day? Or shall a nation be born at once? For as soon as Zion travailed, she brought forth her children. Shall I bring to the birth and not cause to bring forth, saith the Lord? Shall I cause to bring forth and shut the womb, saith thy God? Rejoice ye with Jerusalem, and be glad with her, all ye that love her. Rejoice for joy with her, all ye that mourn for her, that ye may suck and be satisfied with the breasts of her consolations, that ye may milk out and be delighted with the abundance of her glory. For thus saith the Lord, Behold, I will extend peace to her like a river, and the glory of the Gentiles like a flowing stream. Then shall ye suck, ye shall be borne upon her sides, and be dandled upon her knees. As one whom his mother comforteth, so will I comfort you, and ye shall be comforted in Jerusalem. And when ye see this, your heart shall rejoice, and your bones shall flourish like an herb. And the hand of the Lord shall be known toward his servants, and his indignation toward his enemies. For behold, the Lord will come with fire, and with his chariots like a whirlwind, to render his anger with fury, and his rebuke with flames of fire. For by fire and by his sword will the Lord plead with all flesh, and the slain of the Lord shall be many. They that sanctify themselves and purify themselves in the garden behind one tree in the midst, eating swine's flesh and the abomination and the mouse, shall be consumed together, saith the Lord. For I know their works and their thoughts. It shall come that I will gather all nations in tongues, and they shall come and see my glory. And I will set a sign among them, and I will send those that escape of them unto the nations, to Tarshish, Pul, and Lud, that draw the bow, to Tubal and Javan, to the isles afar off, that have not heard my fame, neither have seen my glory. And they shall declare my glory among the Gentiles. And they shall bring all your brethren for an offering unto the Lord out of all nations upon horses, and in chariots, and in litters, and upon mules, and upon swift beasts, to my holy mountain Jerusalem, saith the Lord, as the children of Israel bring an offering in a clean vessel into the house of the Lord. And I will also take of them for priests and for Levites, saith the Lord. For as the new heavens and the new earth, which I will make, shall remain before me, saith the Lord, so shall your seed and your name remain. And it shall come to pass that from one new moon to another, and from one Sabbath to another, shall all flesh come to worship before me, saith the Lord. And they shall go forth and look upon the carcasses of the men that have transgressed against me. For their worms shall not die, neither shall their fire be quenched, and they shall be an abhorring unto all flesh.

The reading of the book of Jeremiah, chapter 1. The words of Jeremiah the son of Hilkiah, of the priests that were in Anathoth in the land of Benjamin, to whom the word of Jehovah came in the days of Josiah the son of Ammon, king of Judah, in the 13th year of his reign. It came also in the days of Jehoiakim the son of Josiah, king of Judah, unto the end of the 11th year of Zedekiah, the son of Josiah, king of Judah, unto the carrying away of Jerusalem captive in the 5th month. Then the word of Jehovah came unto me, saying, Before I formed thee in the belly, I knew thee, and before thou camest forth out of the womb, I sanctified thee, and I ordained thee a prophet unto the nations. Then said I, Ah, Lord Jehovah, behold, I cannot speak, for I am a child. But Jehovah said unto me, Say not, I am a child, for thou shalt go to all that I shall send thee, and whatsoever I command thee, thou shalt speak. Be not afraid of their faces, for I am with thee to deliver thee, saith Jehovah. Then Jehovah put forth his hand and touched my mouth. And Jehovah said unto me, Behold, I have put my words in thy mouth. See, I have this day set thee over the nations and over the kingdoms to root out and to pull down and to destroy and to throw down, to build and to plant. Moreover, the word of Jehovah came unto me, saying, Jeremiah, what seest thou? And I said, I see a rod of an almond tree. Then said Jehovah unto me, Thou hast well seen, for I will hasten my word to perform it. And the word of Jehovah came unto me the second time, saying, What seest thou? And I said, I see a seething pot, and the face thereof is toward the north. Then Jehovah said unto me, Out of the north an evil shall break forth upon all the inhabitants of the land. For lo, I will call all the families of the kingdoms of the north, saith Jehovah, and they shall come, and they shall set every one his throne at the entering of the gates of Jerusalem, and against all the walls thereof, round about, and against all the cities of Judah. And I will utter my judgments against them, touching all their wickedness, who have forsaken me, and have burned incense unto other gods, and worshipped the works of their own hands. Thou therefore gird up thy loins, and arise, and speak unto them all that I command thee. Be not dismayed at their faces, lest I confound thee before them. For behold, I have made thee this day a defenced city, and an iron pillar, and brazen walls against the whole land, against the kings of Judah, against the princes thereof, against the priests thereof, and against the people of the land. And they shall fight against thee, but they shall not prevail against thee, for I am with thee, saith Jehovah, to deliver thee. Jeremiah chapter 2. Moreover, the word of Jehovah came to me, saying, Go and cry in the ears of Jerusalem, saying, Thus saith Jehovah, I remembered thee, the kindness of thy youth, the love of thine espousals, when thou wentest after me in the wilderness, in a land that was not sown. Israel was holiness unto Jehovah, and the firstfruits of his increase. All that devour him shall offend, evil shall come upon them, saith Jehovah. Hear ye the word of Jehovah, O house of Jacob, and all the families of the house of Israel. Thus saith Jehovah, What iniquity have your fathers found in me, that they are gone far from me, and have walked after vanity, and are become vain? Neither said they, Where is Jehovah that brought us up out of the land of Egypt, that led us through the wilderness, through a land of deserts and of pits, through a land of drought,
and of the shadow of death, through a land that no man passed through, and where no man dwelt. And I brought you into a plentiful country, to eat the fruit thereof, and the goodness thereof. But when ye entered, ye defiled my land, and made mine heritage an abomination. The priests said not, Where is Jehovah? And they that handle the law knew me not. The pastors also transgressed against me, and the prophets prophesied by Baal, and walked after things that do not profit. Wherefore I will yet plead with you, saith Jehovah, and with your children's children will I plead. For pass over the isles of Chittim, and see, and send unto Kedar, and consider diligently, and see if there be such a thing. Hath a nation changed their gods, which are yet no gods? But my people have changed their glory for that which doth not profit. Be astonished, O ye heavens, at this, and be horribly afraid. Be ye very desolate, saith Jehovah, for my people have committed two evils. They have forsaken me, the fountain of living waters, and hewn them out cisterns, broken cisterns, that can't hold water. Is Israel a servant? Is he a home-born slave? Why is he spoiled? The young lions roared upon him and yelled, and they made his land waste. His cities are burned without inhabitant. Also the children of Naph and Tahapanes have broken the crown of thy head. Hast thou not procured this unto thyself, in that thou hast forsaken Jehovah thy God, when he led thee by the way? And now what hast thou to do in the way of Egypt, to drink the waters of Sihor? Or what hast thou to do in the way of Assyria, to drink the waters of the river? Thine own wickedness shall correct thee, and thy backslidings shall reprove thee. Know therefore and see that it is an evil thing and bitter, that thou hast forsaken Jehovah thy God, and that my fear is not in thee, saith the Lord Jehovah of hosts. For of old time I have broken thy yoke, and burst thy bands, and thou saidst, I will not transgress, when upon every high hill, and under every green tree, thou wanderest, playing the harlot. Yet I have planted thee a noble vine, holy, a right seed. How then art thou turned into the degenerate plant of a strange vine unto me? For though thou wash thee with nitre, and take thee much soap, yet thine iniquity is marked before me, saith the Lord Jehovah. How canst thou say, I am not polluted? I have not gone after Baalim? See thy way in the valley. Know what thou hast done. Thou art a swift dromedary traversing her ways, a wild ass used to the wilderness, that snuffeth up the wind at her pleasure. In her occasion, who can turn her away? All they that seek her will not weary themselves. In her month they shall find her. Withhold thy foot from being unshod, and thy throat from thirst. But thou saidst, There is no hope. No, for I have loved strangers, and after them will I go. As the thief is ashamed when he is found, so is the house of Israel ashamed. They, their kings, their princes, and their priests, and their prophets, saying to a stock, Thou art my father, and to a stone, Thou hast brought me forth, for they have turned their back unto me, and not their face. But in the time of their trouble, they will say, Arise and save us. But where are thy gods that thou hast made thee? Let them arise, if they can save thee in the time of thy trouble. For according to the number of thy cities are thy gods, O Judah. Wherefore will ye plead with me? Ye all have transgressed against me, saith Jehovah. In vain have I smitten your children.
They received no correction. Your own sword hath devoured your prophets like a destroying lion. O generation, see ye the word of Jehovah. Have I been a wilderness unto Israel, a land of darkness? Wherefore say my people, we are lords, we will come no more unto thee. Can a maid forget her ornaments, or a bride her attire? Yet my people have forgotten me days without number. Why trimmest thou thy way to seek love? Therefore hast thou also taught the wicked ones thy ways. Also in thy skirts is found the blood of the souls of the poor innocents. I have not found it by secret search, but upon all these. Yet thou sayest, because I am innocent, surely his anger shall turn from me. Behold, I will plead with thee, because thou sayest, I have not sinned. Why gaddest thou about so much to change thy way? Thou also shalt be ashamed of Egypt, as thou wast ashamed of Assyria. Yea, thou shalt go forth from him, and thine hands upon thine head, for Jehovah hath rejected thy confidences, and thou shalt not prosper in them. Jeremiah chapter 3. They say, if a man put away his wife, and she go from him, and become another man's, shall he return unto her again? Shall not that land be greatly polluted? But thou hast played the harlot with many lovers. Yet return again to me, saith Jehovah. Lift up thine eyes unto the high places, and see where thou hast not been lain with. In the ways hast thou sat for them, as the Arabian in the wilderness, and thou hast polluted the land with thy whoredoms and with thy wickedness. Therefore the showers have been withholden, and there hath been no latter rain, and thou hadst a whore's forehead. Thou refusedst to be ashamed. Wilt thou not from this time cry unto me, my father, thou art the guide of my youth? Will he reserve his anger forever? Will he keep it to the end? Behold, thou hast spoken and done evil things, as thou couldest. Jehovah said also unto me, in the days of Josiah the king, hast thou seen that which backsliding Israel hath done? She's gone up upon every high mountain, and under every green tree, and there hath played the harlot. And I said, after she had done all these things, turn them unto me. But she returned not, and her treacherous sister Judah saw it. And I saw when for all the causes whereby backsliding Israel committed adultery, I had put her away and given her a bill of divorce. Yet her treacherous sister Judah feared not, but went and played the harlot also. And it came to pass through the lightness of her whoredom that she defiled the land and committed adultery with stones and with stocks. And yet for all this her treacherous sister Judah hath not turned unto me with her whole heart, but faintly, saith Jehovah. And Jehovah said unto me, the backsliding Israel hath justified herself more than treacherous Judah. Go and proclaim these words toward the north, and say, return, thou backsliding Israel, saith Jehovah, and I will not cause mine anger to fall upon you, for I am merciful, saith Jehovah, and I will not keep anger forever. Only acknowledge thine iniquity, that thou hast transgressed against Jehovah thy God, and hast scattered thy ways to the strangers under every green tree. And ye have not obeyed my voice, saith Jehovah. Turn, O backsliding children, saith Jehovah, for I am married unto you, and I will take you one of a city and two of a family, and I will bring you to Zion, and I will give you pastors according to mine heart, which shall feed you with knowledge and understanding. And it shall come to pass, when ye be multiplied and increased in the land,
In those days, say Jehovah, they shall say no more, the ark of the covenant of Jehovah, neither shall it come to mind, neither shall they remember it, neither shall they visit it, neither shall that be done any more. At that time they shall call Jerusalem the throne of Jehovah, and all the nations shall be gathered unto it, to the name of Jehovah, to Jerusalem. Neither shall they walk any more after the imagination of their evil heart. In those days the house of Judah shall walk with the house of Israel, and they shall come together out of the land of the north to the land that I have given for an inheritance unto your fathers. But I said, how shall I put thee among the children, and give thee a pleasant land, a goodly heritage of the hosts of the nations? And I said, thou shalt call me my father, and shalt not turn away from me. Surely, as a wife treacherously departed from her husband, so have ye dealt treacherously with me, O house of Israel, say Jehovah. A voice was heard upon the high places, weeping and supplications of the children of Israel, for they have perverted their way, and they have forgotten Jehovah their God. Return, ye backsliding children, and I will heal your backslidings. Behold, we come unto thee, for thou art Jehovah our God. Truly in vain is salvation hoped for from the hills, and from the multitude of mountains. Truly in Jehovah our God is the salvation of Israel. For shame hath devoured the labor of our fathers from our youth, their flocks and their herds, their sons and their daughters. We lie down in our shame, and our confusion covereth us, for we have sinned against Jehovah our God, we and our fathers, from our youth even unto this day, and have not obeyed the voice of Jehovah our God.

Jeremiah chapter 4. If thou wilt return, O Israel, say Jehovah, return unto me, and if thou wilt put away thine abominations out of my sight, then shalt thou not remove. And thou shalt swear, Jehovah liveth, in truth, in judgment, and in righteousness, and the nations shall bless themselves in him, and in him shall they glory. For thus saith Jehovah to the men of Judah and Jerusalem, break up your fallow ground, and sow not among thorns. Circumcise yourselves to Jehovah, and take away the foreskins of your heart, ye men of Judah and inhabitants of Jerusalem, lest my fury come forth like fire, and burn that none can quench it, because of the evil of your doings. Declare ye in Judah, and publish in Jerusalem, and say, blow ye the trumpet in the land. Cry, gather together, and say, assemble yourselves, and let us go into the defenced cities. Set up the standard toward Zion. Retire, stay not, for I will bring evil from the north, and a great destruction. The lion is come up from his thicket, and the destroyer of the Gentiles is on his way. He is gone forth from his place to make thy land desolate, and thy cities shall be laid waste without an inhabitant. For this gird you with sackcloth. Lament and howl, for the fierce anger of Jehovah is not turned back from us. And it shall come to pass at that day, say Jehovah, that the heart of the king shall perish, and the heart of the princes, and the priests shall be astonished, and the prophets shall wonder. Then said I, ah, Lord Jehovah, surely thou hast greatly deceived this people and Jerusalem, saying, ye shall have peace, whereas the sword reacheth unto the soul. At that time shall it be said to this people and to Jerusalem, a dry wind of the high places in the wilderness toward the daughter of my people, not to fan nor to cleanse. Even a full wind from those places shall come unto me. Now also will I give sentence against them. Behold, he shall come up as clouds, and his chariots shall be as a whirlwind. His horses are swifter than eagles. Woe unto us, for we are spoiled. O Jerusalem, wash thine heart from wickedness, that thou mayest be saved. How long shall thy vain thoughts lodge within thee? For a voice declareth from Dan, and publisheth affliction from Mount Ephraim. Make ye mention to the nations, behold, publish against Jerusalem, that watchers come from a far country and give out their voice against the cities of Judah. As keepers of a field are they against her round about, because she hath been rebellious against me, saith Jehovah. Thy way and thy doings have procured these things unto thee. This is thy wickedness, because it is bitter, because it reacheth unto thine heart. My bowels, I am pained at my very heart. My heart maketh a noise in me. I cannot hold my peace, because thou hast heard, O my soul, the sound of the trumpet, the alarm of war. Destruction upon destruction is cried, for the whole land is spoiled. Suddenly are my tents spoiled, and my curtains in a moment. How long shall I see the standard and hear the sound of the trumpet? For my people is foolish. They have not known me. They are sottish children, and they have none understanding. They are wise to do evil, but to do good they have no knowledge. I beheld the earth, and lo, it was without form and void, and the heavens, and they had no light. I beheld the mountains, and lo, they trembled, and all the hills moved lightly. I beheld, and lo, there was no man, and all the birds of the heavens were fled. I beheld,
And lo, the fruitful place was a wilderness, and all the cities thereof were broken down at the presence of Jehovah, and by his fierce anger. For thus hath Jehovah said, the whole land shall be desolate, yet will I not make a full end. For this shall the earth mourn, and the heavens above be black, because I have spoken it, I have purposed it, and will not repent, neither will I turn back from it. The whole city shall flee for the noise of the horsemen and bowmen. They shall go into thickets and climb up upon the rocks. Every city shall be forsaken, and not a man dwell therein. And when thou art spoiled, what wilt thou do? Though thou clothest thyself with crimson, though thou deckest thee with ornaments of gold, though thou rentest thy face with painting, in vain shalt thou make thyself fair. Thy lovers will despise thee, they will seek thy life. For I have heard a voice as of a woman in travail, and the anguish as of her that bringeth forth her first child, the voice of the daughter of Zion, that bewaileth herself, that spreadeth her hands, saying, woe is me now, for my soul is wearied because of murderers. Jeremiah

affliction. They have made their faces harder than a rock. They have refused to return. Therefore I said, surely these are poor. They are foolish, for they know not the way of Jehovah, nor the judgment of their God. I will get me unto the great men, and will speak unto them, for they have known the way of Jehovah, and the judgment of their God. But these have altogether broken the yoke, and burst the bonds. Wherefore a lion out of the forest shall slay them, and a wolf of the evenings shall spoil them. A leopard shall watch over their cities. Everyone that goeth out thence shall be torn in pieces, because their transgressions are many, and their backslidings are increased. How shall I pardon thee for this? Thy children have forsaken me, and sworn by them that are no gods. When I had fed them to the full, they then committed adultery, and assembled themselves by troops in the harlots' houses. They were as fed horses in the morning. Everyone neighed after his neighbor's wife. Shall I not visit for these things, saith Jehovah? And shall not my soul be avenged on such a nation as this? Go ye up upon her walls and destroy, but make not a full end. Take away her battlements, for they are not Jehovah's. For the house of Israel and the house of Judah have dealt very treacherously against me, saith Jehovah. They have belied Jehovah and said, it is not he, neither shall evil come upon us, neither shall we see sword nor famine. And the prophets shall become wind, and the word is not in them. Thus shall it be done unto them. Wherefore thus saith Jehovah God of hosts, because ye speak this word, behold, I will make my words in thy mouth fire, and this people wood, and it shall devour them. Lo, I will bring a nation upon you from far, O house of Israel, saith Jehovah. It is a mighty nation, it is an ancient nation, a nation whose language thou knowest not, neither understandest what they say. Their quiver is as an open sepulchre. They are all mighty men. And they shall eat up thine harvest and thy bread, which thy sons and thy daughters should eat. They shall eat up thy flocks and thine herds. They shall eat up thy vines and thy fig trees. They shall impoverish thy fenced cities, wherein thou trustedst with the sword. Nevertheless, in those days, saith Jehovah, I will not make a full end with you. And it shall come to pass when ye shall say, wherefore doeth Jehovah our God all these things unto us? Then shalt thou answer them, like as ye have forsaken me, and served strange gods in your land, so shall ye serve strangers in a land that is not yours. Declare this in the house of Jacob, and publish it in Judah, saying, hear now this, O foolish people, and without understanding, which have eyes and see not, which have ears and hear not? Fear ye not me, saith Jehovah? Will ye not tremble at my presence, which have placed the sand for the bound of the sea by a perpetual decree, that it cannot pass it? And though the waves thereof toss themselves, yet can they not prevail. Though they roar, yet can they not pass over it? But this people hath a revolting and a rebellious heart. They are revolted and gone. Neither say they in their heart, let us now fear Jehovah our God, that giveth rain, both the former and the latter, in his season. He reserveth unto us the appointed weeks of the harvest. Your iniquities have turned away these things, and your sins have withholden good things from you. For among my people are found wicked men. They lay wait, as he that setteth snares. They set a trap, they catch men. As a cage is full of birds, so are their houses full of deceit. Therefore they are become great and waxen rich. They are waxen fat,

0: They shine, yea, they overpass the deeds of the wicked. They judge not the cause of the fatherless, yet they prosper, and the right of the needy do they not judge. Shall I not visit for these things, say Jehovah? Shall not my soul be avenged on such a nation as this? A wonderful and horrible thing is committed in the land. The prophets prophesy falsely, and the priests bear rule by their means, and my people love to have it so. And what will ye do in the end thereof? Jeremiah chapter 6. O ye children of Benjamin, gather yourselves to flee out of the midst of Jerusalem, and blow the trumpet in Tekoa, and set up a sign of fire in Beth Hasserem, for evil appeareth out of the north, and great destruction. I have likened the daughter of Zion to a comely and delicate woman. The shepherds with their flocks shall come unto her. They shall pitch their tents against her round about. They shall feed everyone in his place. Prepare ye war against her. Arise, and let us go up at noon. Woe unto us, for the day goeth away, for the shadows of the evening are stretched out. Arise, and let us go by night, and let us destroy her palaces. For thus hath Jehovah of hosts said, Hew ye down trees, and cast a mount against Jerusalem. This is the city to be visited. She is wholly oppression in the midst of her. As a fountain casteth out her waters, so she casteth out her wickedness. Violence and spoil is heard in her before me continually, is grief and wounds. Be thou instructed, O Jerusalem, lest my soul depart from thee, lest I make thee desolate, a land not inhabited. Thus saith Jehovah of hosts, they shall thoroughly glean the remnant of Israel as a vine. Turn back thine hand as a grape gatherer into the baskets. To whom shall I speak and give warning, that they may hear? Behold, their ear is uncircumcised, and they cannot hearken. Behold, the word of Jehovah is unto them a reproach. They have no delight in it. Therefore I am full of the fury of Jehovah. I am weary with holding in. I will pour it out upon the children abroad, and upon the assembly of young men together. For even the husband with the wife shall be taken, the aged with him that is full of days, and their houses shall be turned unto others, with their fields and wives together. For I will stretch out my hand upon the inhabitants of the land, saith Jehovah. For from the least of them even unto the greatest of them, everyone is given to covetousness. And from the prophet even unto the priest, everyone dealeth falsely. They have healed also the hurt of the daughter of my people slightly, saying, Peace, peace, when there is no peace. Were they ashamed when they had committed abomination? Nay, they were not at all ashamed, neither could they blush. Therefore they shall fall among them that fall. At the time that I visit them, they shall be cast down, saith Jehovah. Thus saith Jehovah, Stand ye in the ways, and see, and ask for the old paths. Where is the good way? And walk therein, and ye shall find rest for your souls. But they said, We will not walk therein. Also I set watchmen over you, saying, Hearken to the sound of the trumpet. But they said, We will not hearken. Therefore hear ye nations, and know, O congregation, what is among them. Hear, O earth, behold, I will bring evil upon this people, even the fruit of their thoughts, because they have not hearkened unto my words, nor to my law, but rejected it. To what purpose cometh there to me incense from Sheba, and the sweet cane from a far country? Your burnt offerings are not acceptable, nor your sacrifices sweet unto me. Therefore thus saith Jehovah, Behold, I will lay stumbling blocks before this people, and the fathers and the sons together shall fall upon them, the neighbor and his friend shall perish. Thus saith Jehovah, Behold, the people cometh from the north country, and a great nation shall be raised from the sides of the earth. They shall lay hold on bow and spear. They are cruel and have no mercy. Their voice roareth like the sea, and they ride upon horses set in array as men for war against thee, O daughter of Zion. We have heard the fame thereof. Our hands wax feeble. Anguish hath taken hold of us, and pain as of a woman in travail. Go not forth into the field, nor walk by the way, for the sword of the enemy and fear is on every side. O daughter of my people, gird thee with sackcloth, and wallow thyself in ashes. Make thee mourning as for an only son. Most bitter lamentation for the spoiler shall suddenly come upon us. I have set thee for a tower and a fortress among my people, that thou mayest know and try their way. They are all grievous revolters, walking with slanders. They are brass and iron. They are all corruptors. The bellows are burned. The lead is consumed of the fire. The founder melteth in vain, for the wicked are not plucked away. Reprobate silver shall men call them, because Jehovah hath rejected them.
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